changed. And I traveled around the world, think where you living at now. I heard you moved to Austin, got an apartment and settled down. And every once in a while, I start texting, write a paragraph, but then I delete the message. Think about you like a pastime. I could cry you a river, get you baptized. Or I wasn't ready to act right. Used to always think

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1: It's 7 o'clock. Good morning. I'm Jane McNamara. A 44-year-old Dublin man has appeared before the Special Criminal Court in connection with a Garda investigation in which an explosive device was found in a car in County Monaghan on Wednesday. He's due to appear before the Special Criminal Court again tomorrow. Lindsay Dolan reports.
2: Simon O'Donovan, with an address at Sperrin Road, Drumna, was charged with possession of explosive substances at St Lawrence's Road in Chapel Izzard on the 22nd of July. A 25-year-old law student, Isabella Perry Sullivan, appeared before a special sitting of Trim District Court in relation to the incident on Friday night. Gardaí stopped Ms Sullivan in Carrickmacross on Wednesday and found Semtex, a detonator and a timing unit during a search of the vehicle. Her solicitor claimed she'd been asked to bring the bag to Northern Ireland and didn't know what it contained. Ms Perry Sullivan of Abbeylands Park in Clane, County Kildare, was granted bail with a €15,000 independent surety and is due back in court on Monday.
1: Nearly 300,000 people have been evacuated from their homes in France and Spain due to out-of-control wildfires. French authorities deployed a special adapted cargo plane in the country to dump an anti-flame substance to try to quell flames spreading across the southwestern Atlantic coast of the country. The French Foreign Minister has urged tourists not to cancel their travel plans despite the ongoing wildfire threats. Editor of Travel Extra magazine, Owen Corrie, says tourists will not be put in danger.
3: If there is a real risk to people's health, the authorities are going to move early on this. They have a good track record, they have a good history of dealing with the heat and wildfires. There certainly will be no question of a tourist being put in danger. Evacuations that we've seen from campsites have been early, and a lot of them have been preemptive rather than damage to the campsites.
1: Meanwhile, here at home, fire services in Tipperary are continuing to tackle blazes on the Slievna Mon mountain. The fires have persisted for almost a week, despite significant progress being made on Friday. Meanwhile, firefighters at the Glencree Mountain in Wicklow have completely extinguished fires in the vicinity. However, ongoing smouldering in some areas meant the military road remained closed after the fires were put out. One person has died and more than a dozen others have been injured after a van drove into crowds in Berlin. It happened last night during the German capital's gay pride celebrations. The suspect is known to police, who have confirmed he has links to the Islamist scene. He's yet to be arrested. Eyewitness Julianne Mithig says the attack will be felt across the LGBT community.
4: Why would you drive into a crowd on purpose? I do believe that someone who hates the community tried to hurt us, hit us in our heart. This is the one day in the city when we can be how we want to be, and to hurt us then, that hurts all of us.
1: All roads lead to Croke Park today for the All-Ireland Senior Football Final. Mayo will take on defending champions Kerry in a clash set to kick off at 3:30. It is 75 years since Mayo last lifted the Sam Maguire Cup in 1951. These young fans in Cross Malina are hoping this is the year they'll end the drought.
5: Mayo, because they have the better team.
6: I think Mayo will win. They'll just edge it, because I think we've a very good team. We've Colby, Jordan, Conor Loftus, Ryan O'Donoghue, etc. I could go on.
7: I think we might win it, just like, if we get a few goals, yeah.
1: And defending champions Kerry are looking to win their 40th Sam Maguire Cup. These fans in Tralee are hoping for a back-to-back win.
8: Yeah, we're very excited. We have all the kids here in Kerry jerseys today. Kerry flags all around the town, absolutely buzzing. We're just very excited now for Sunday. Can't wait for it. I'm hoping it will go in Kerry's favour anyway. I'd be a good Kerry supporter myself.
3: It's fine.
1: That's your news at 7:04.
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11: You're very welcome to The Farm Show. We're heading into the last week of July and the harvest is in full flow. What's in less full flow perhaps is water flow, getting precariously scarce in places, and certainly around Carlow, Kilkenny, dry land and little or no grass, certainly no growth. But listen, we've seen it all before and we'll get through it. On the programme this evening, we'll have our usual livestock reports from Killeen Hill and from Tullow. Elsewhere, the IGA summer activities are highlighted. I'll be speaking with one of the members of the IGA, Christy Watson. And also on the programme this evening, we'll speak with Ger O'Brien, the relatively newly minted chairman of Tirlan. And that's who I met yesterday evening when I travelled down to Portlaoise, Waterford, to meet up with the winners of the Tirlan Dairy Suppliers of the Year, the Fitzgeralds, Shane and Kate Fitzgerald. And I took the opportunity there to have a chat with Ger O'Brien. Ger O'Brien, the relatively newly elected chairman of Tirlan, you're very welcome to the Farm Show.
12: Thanks, Matt.
11: We better get a bit of background. You're from Capelquin.
12: Yes, I'm from a place called Canfair in Capelquin, just by the Bride and Blackwater Meath. We're

0: years, I suppose, in 2016, didn't there was a vacancy came up for a council seat. And, you know, I went for that and got his. And, you know, a year afterwards then, I suppose there was retirement by rotation. And I went for the board seat and got that, you know, and I've been there since. And I must say, I got great support from the people of West Waterford along the way, especially the advisory committee, but in general to a lot of people, you know. That's where I came from, that.
1: So you, from where I'm standing, you have a lot of experience and you've been there right through the transition, the completed transition, shall we say, from yes. PLC to, yes. to co-op.
0: Yes. And I suppose through all that era, like I've been involved there since back in the day, sure, even, you know, in the late 90s, we went from Avonmore to Avonmore, Waterford and on into Glanbia, and from that to Glanbia, Ireland, and from that to Tirlane. So I've been very much involved, I suppose, you know, in the transition to Tirlane, which has given me a lot of experience. I've been on the PLC for a year as well, so I've a good bit of experience there as well. So yeah, a lot of change, you know, but a change for the better, I would say, you know. You know, the one thing now, we're a farmer-owned co-op, we own our own business. We have a very good business in terms of milk processing assets are top class. We've invested, I suppose, nearly, I would say, between 700 and 800 million in the past decade in there. And by the way, we never asked anyone to contribute towards that. The co-op was in a strong position to do it. And we were happy to do that. But as it stands at the minute, we are kind of maxed out. Now at peak, you know, we processed 98 million litres there. And that's up from roughly 54 million litres in 2015, which is a doubling of capacity at peak. And we're trying to manage the shoulders now to see can we get more milk into the shoulders because, you know, we've all these processing assets and you must make use of them.
1: Sweat them as far as possible.
0: As far as possible, yeah.
1: I couldn't help thinking, and it's an aside if you like, Ger, but I couldn't help thinking last weekend when I heard about the Aer Lingus owner looking for another couple of percent profit margin. They're already at 11%. That what a great structure for farmers, for milk suppliers, for grain suppliers, that the co-op is.
0: Yeah, absolutely. And the co-op just takes a margin of 1.6%. Everything else goes back out to the farmer. Even there, as much as last week, we introduced a scheme to help people with the drought. That is money from the company back out to the shareholders, back out to the milk suppliers. And that is a great help. You know, it helps people make decisions early and intervene, rather than completely running out of seed to go in with a, you know, a kilo or two extra. They get a benefit from that, you know, and there was a saving too of 40 euros a ton on that feed. So those things, we did the same in the spring, I suppose, with the input support scheme. 5.5 million there was, 4.5 million paid out there in May into people's trading accounts, with another million to go into people's trading accounts in, you know, between October around that time.
1: And in turn, of course, it helps, it assists, it reinforces the supply of milk, which is all important,
0: yes,
1: as well.
0: Yes, which, look, the supply of milk is the same for the company as it's the same for the farmer. The more milk you can get in the back end of the year or in the shoulders of the year, you know, the more profit everybody makes.
1: Yeah, those high milk solids, they're worth pursuing.
0: Exactly.
1: Tell me, Ger, in terms of milk price, we have the drought, we leave that aside, it's a conversation perhaps for another day, but it has its own challenges. But in terms of milk price, I know Tirlane have delivered on in terms of a 3 month set price unless things either improve or disimprove, but any light at the end of the tunnel in terms of markets?
0: I would say no. I would say, you know, the milk price that we've announced for the next 3 months, the minimum price is the price, and that's what it is looking now. No, you have to bear in mind, we also said that in March, and we found ourselves in June, you know, the company hadn't performed very well on the back of, you know, increased milk and that, but we were able to go back and pay a 0.5 cent on top of those 3 months of March, April and May, which was very welcomed, I think, and very helpful for people. It reinforced a piece about the 3 months that we'll give you the minimum price, but if we make over and above, you'll get it. But the way it's looking at the moment, Matt, is that, you know, 38 cent is the very top of the market there. We would have thought a couple of months ago that milk supply would tail off, but it doesn't seem to be happening. The droughts maybe affected a small bit in Europe, but not that much. US is driving on 2% this year.
1: In terms of the general commodities, Ger, where are the main opportunities, or what's performing a little above?
0: It is all about protein, the protein side of the house, butter and cheese. Have taken a bit of a hit in the last couple of weeks. You must remember, butter and cheese account for 50% of our volume. But there is opportunities there as well in proteins where available.

0: of those opportunities as we go.
1: I'm thinking that Tierlan has set his hat on protein in terms of a new investment. Seems to be, you know, the right thing to do.
0: Yeah, and like, you know, you must remember we protein part of it is a small part of the overall thing, you know, which is WPI, and all the proteins is about 20,000 tons. Like, we produce over 400,000 tons of product, you know. But, you know, the new investment in Ballyragget will double that capacity. So, you know, it's a plus, and we hope it'll go well.
1: Investment in Bellevue with Royal A, where Tierlan appears to be taking more of a controlling, if not interest, at least a controlling management structure.
0: Yeah, and that was always, you know, foreseen. I suppose back in the day, I was there when that whole thing was going on. They just took over management control of us there last year, and the process as well. And it seems to be going well now this year. We put through, I think it was about 15 million litres per week there at peak, which was helpful. We need to get a bit more through that now next year as well. So it's going okay, yeah, it's going well.
1: And those continental-type cheeses, they are the breakouts in terms of moving away to some extent from commodity, at least.
0: Yeah, well, you're moving a bit away from cheddar. And right there, we'll market and sell that product for us, you know, well, in the partnership. So that seems to be going well. There's no issue with selling any of the cheese anyway. If there's much more of it, I'd say I'd sell it, you know.
1: Now, there's an investment there in the background which won't be aligned with the normal everyday Tierlan businesses. Any developments there?
0: No, I suppose, look, we got permission in October 24 to manage the investment in the PLC with a special general meeting that time that Tierlan would manage that investment, not, you know, have it all in the one place and that kind of thing. So it came to pass there in June that, you know, our share price was performing fairly well. So, you know, we sold 12 million shares. We have 257 odd million of investment there. Money for that we had put into short-term money markets. It's returning basically about the same as what the PLC dividend would be returning. But I suppose the point about it is it's liquid. We can get it at short notice if we need it. And it's about spreading the risk. It took down our shareholding in the PLC down from 17 down to 13.2 or that way. There's nothing in the pipeline solid at the moment on that, you know. But we're always looking. James McCarthy, our chief investment officer, is always looking at projects and things and bring them to the board. But to date, nothing has materialised.
1: You know? Yeah, in farmers being a relatively conservative lot in terms of looking at an investment twice before they put the money in, probably happy that you're taking your time to identify something that can make a long-term return.
0: And in looking at those investments, we have identified opportunities within the business as well over the last few years. We have looked, there was two investments in particular that came close, but didn't get them over the line. But the knowledge built up in looking at those investments actually led to the project now for more WPI in Ballyragget. So in that sense, you know what I mean, it's not as if we're sitting doing nothing. We're not being complacent about the investment. We're looking at all opportunities, and, you know, if the right one will come, we'll assess it at the time, you know.
1: I'd like to look, Ger, if you can, at the whole area of the environment from two angles, if you like. There's a demand for the processing sector to reduce its carbon footprint. How is that being developed by Tierlan?
0: It has been developed, a solar farm that has gone in Ballyragget. We're in the process of putting in an AD plant there at the moment. That will bring down the carbon footprint significantly. But, you know, that's within the processing sector. I suppose farmers in their own right are reducing carbon year on year, proven there in the ISTAS audits, you know. They're bringing it down the whole time, you know, slowly, but it is coming down. So I'd say we're doing our bit, you know, as much as we can do at the minute anyway.
1: For farmers, they're getting a lot of hardship from objections to developments, on-farm developments that will secure their future and help the environment, most people agree, but still objections there. Is that being mirrored by the Tierlan experience?
0: Sure, a bit, but like the laws and the planning are the laws you must abide by. You must go through processes there, and everyone has to go through that, and we're no different than anyone else. It's frustrating at times. It can be frustrating at farm levels, but there's just something that you can't take a shortcut on there. You just have to follow it through, and you know.
1: Looking at the bigger picture in an Irish context, Jared, the opportunity, if you like, or the necessity for further consolidation of processing in the country, how do you view that?
0: Yeah, we're open to, you know, working collaboratively or, you know, making savings or finding synergies with other co-ops. We have been doing that always, by the way. We work closely with Dairy Gold. We process some milk for them and they do the same for us from time to time. And, you know, there can be synergies to be got, but it's about a meeting of minds, really, you know.
1: We see the international competitors, I suppose, co-ops across Europe amalgamating to put themselves into the top 20 dairy companies in the world. Tirlan, nowhere near that. Does it need to be?
0: I don't think so. At the moment, anyway, look, we have one okay. We're the biggest processor in the country. We have a good relationship with most of the co-ops, I would say, around Ireland. And it's really about, you know, the shoulders. How do you make best use of your assets at the shoulders? That's where the savings are to be made. We have been talking to other processors and that kind of things, but nothing major.
1: Tirlan putting a lot of effort into what's the catchphrase, generational renewal. How important is it?
0: It's hugely important. We put in 15 million into a fund last year. We've got 42 new entrants in from that in, you know, less than a year already. Should be the average age of a Tirlan supplier, I think, is about 57. You know, that has to come down. You have to have a generational renewal. So we're putting everything in place. We're not putting any obstacles in place for anyone. You know, we're open for business for the young generation. We're looking at different options through different agencies of maybe partnerships or whatever in the future, and we'll see how that goes.
1: The model for production, some say you need the larger scale. There is a model there at the 70-80 cow scale that should offer opportunity, surely.
0: It should. And, you know, there's a fair amount of suppliers there with 90 cows that might have no successor identified. People coming to know when they want to step back. There's definitely opportunities there, and I'd say with the Land Mobility Agency, you know, there is opportunities, and we'll have to look outside the box a bit here, you know. Labour is a huge issue. I wouldn't call it a problem. Like, there's always ways and means around it, but people will have to work. A lot of technology is going forward. They're adopting that now in terms of collars, drafting and all that kind of stuff. You know, the grant aid needs to be kept going to facilitate all that and help people along the way on that journey.
1: I've questioned previously the logic of Tirlan being involved in selling grass-produced butter in the States in opposition, I would suggest, to Kerrygold. How do you view that?
0: Look, the market is a market. The US is a huge market. We went in there in 2019 with an offering of truly grass-fed. Going okay, going well, I would say. You know, business to business, part of it is going very well.
1: Are you competing, though, basically on price? Is that the only differential?
0: I wouldn't think so. We've all said it, provincials or no have their own. You know, they have the Kerrygold brand. We supply a lot of butter into Kerrygold. I wouldn't consider us as competing with no at all. I would say that we're probably, you know, rising along with it. It's a very, very small percentage of the overall market in the US to where we're in, you know, in competition with Kerrygold. Very small.
1: Just a final question, Gerard. Personal ambitions, not per se for yourself, but for the organisation, for Tirlan over the next couple of years.
0: Tirlan has gone through huge change in the past 7 or 8 years, especially while I'm on the board. My priority here would be, you know, to get the best possible return for its members. And, you know, when I say the best possible return, I mean, you know, total member returns in terms of being able to support members in droughts, in times of when they need support. Of course, milk price is always on the agenda, and, you know, we're very conscious about milk price. But we're very conscious also that we pay out a lot of money in different schemes and things that's not taken into the monthly Irish Farmers General Milk League. But we have moved up significantly up that league this year, which is good. So, look, I'd be hoping that everything would go well, that we would land something, maybe find an investment type thing that would return more than what has been returned at the moment. But I'm worried, but we will be prudent about that. We're not going to rush off and buy something for the sake of buying it either, you know. Otherwise than that, we're, you know, in a very healthy state. We have a great co-op, I believe. It's 100% owned by farmers. Very little debt. The best processing assets, I would say, in the country. A great agribusiness. 52 branches. That's the next project now. We must see, can we bring those up a bit, throwing standard. Busy time over the next few years, you know, but looking forward to the challenge.
1: Ger O'Brien, Chairman of Tierlawn, thank you very much.
0: Thanks, Matt.
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4: Is there such a thing as grain being too dry? The answer is yes, and we're going to find out now from Pat O'Toole as to why that is the case. Pat O'Toole of the Irish Farmers Journal, you're very welcome to the Farm Show. How are you?
5: Thank you, I'm good. Thanks, Matt, and yourself?
4: Great, thanks. Don't know whether you're harvesting good this weather, but grain dipping under double digits at this stage in places.
5: Yeah, and probably ripening in through conditions rather than calendar. It's just the dryness of the weather and the heat is just burning crops in. We have had very low. We had single digits in 22. It is bizarre when you see it. Moisture under 10%. It was only a couple of loads in that hot August week. Fortnight. We've just been cutting winter wheat. It was coming in around 15 moisture. It was milling variety, and it didn't yield very well, but the quality was very good. I suppose we're fishing around Kavanagh's Ballycarney grain. They've actually broken ground, I think, on the site to build the first new flour mill in Ireland in a generation, and they're working their way through different crop options. So they're getting good quality, good milling quality. It's about trying to find varieties that will give yield and quality. And the search goes on, but it's great to be working towards something different, I suppose. When you're trying something different and it doesn't work out, that's okay. It's when you keep trying the same thing and it's not working out, that's when it becomes a problem.
4: Yeah, and annualised quality consistency has been the big challenge in milling grain in Ireland. You know, wet years, dry years. This year you can get great quality, but some other years then it's a big challenge. And we do need a good indigenous source of milling wheat.
5: Absolutely. Food security is something that's front and centre in people's minds over the last couple of years. And like, we were able to grow enough milling wheat, not only for our own flour, but to export it both to Britain, the British mainland, I suppose, when we were a part of the British Empire. And they relied on Irish milling wheat and Irish malting barley. And we exported it all over the world. There's no reason why we can't. It's about finding the varieties that work. We have changed weather. We have drier summers now. And maybe one of the benefits of that is that we'll be able to grow our own milling wheat again.
4: Yeah, and probably if we could get over this challenge of accepting that something short of snow white flour is perfectly good.
5: I'm more a brown bread man myself, so I'm with you all the way on that.
4: Good man. We better answer that question. You can have grain so dry that you're losing money. Let's put it that way.
5: Yeah, the base payment is at 20% moisture, as all growers will know, and you get a bonus over and a penalty over or under. So low moisture will get usually €2 a pint of a bonus. But once you go under 17, you're probably losing money. You're losing more in weight than you're gaining in price.
4: Yeah.
5: So there's a sweet spot. But with the cost of drying nowadays, there's been a lot of farmers arguing that the drying costs are so high that low moisture barley is of huge value, and low moisture grains are of huge value, and not just grains either, beans as well, oilseed rape, they're all coming in very low moisture, and there's a huge benefit, especially with fuel costs where they are at this year, that the dryers don't have to be turned on at all.
4: Yeah, there's a huge logic to that. SIM, another acronym. Everybody that has applied for incorporating straw will get supported. Am I correct?
5: Yes, absolutely. That was confirmed yesterday.
4: Bit
5: it had
4: late,
5: become
4: given
5: the expectation.
4: The year. Yeah.
5: The announcement is late, but it's the right announcement. And I think people had assumed that because no announcement had been made, that the minister would have to accommodate everybody, because a lot of people had turned the choppers on and had chopped their winter wheat and straw, the winter oats, winter crops in general. Winter barley straw is not as sought after as spring barley straw, but in general, farmers would tend to bale it because the weather is so good. It's a great opportunity to get some straw baled up and off the field quickly and efficiently. Having said all that, I think it shows just how tight the finances of the government are. What we understand is that Martin Hayden had to find the money before he could announce it. There was a significant over-application this year, and he needed to find in the region of 5 to 6 million to be safe. He probably won't need to spend all that. As Siobhan Walsh has pointed out in her pages, that there's about a 3.2 million underspend in the SIM in the years to date. So he had some room, but it seems that getting anything past Jack Chambers at the moment is a bit of a job, and the government's finance, even though the economy seems to be awash with money, and it seems we're going to have a huge budget surplus, cash is not available, and every farmer knows what that feels like.
4: Well, a bit of fiscal continence, I suppose, is to be praised. Tell me, Pat, from the perspective of, you know, where farming is going. You're in the game long enough to know that volatility is part and parcel of it. But by gum, from 12 months ago, the yo-yos of beef, of dairy, grain still on the floor, but it's hugely volatile.
5: Absolutely, and I think we saw that the two Chagosk announcements. We had the announcement of the, you know, the final reckoning from the National Farm Survey of farming incomes from 2025, and then within 2 weeks the forecast for 2026, a huge lurch from a high percentage increase in average incomes to a high percentage dip in 2026. I think that dairy incomes are more than halving, that's one of the reasons why the IFA have put forward a proposal where farmers can have a rainy day fund. It's something the ICMSA have been proposing for some time, and the IFA have been pushing it for the last 2 years. It makes absolute sense that what farmers would do is hedge their money away when they have a good year and they have some spare cash, and that will be locked away until it's needed in a year where incomes are tight and where output prices don't cover costs, and that money comes back in then. And the trick is that farmers would pay income tax when they're using the money, not when they earn the money. And it would be a measure that would minimise or reduce at least volatility and exposure to volatility, because if you have a good year and you pay a high tax bill and the next year then there's no cash at all in the business, that doesn't make sense. For those of us who are still sole traders, income averaging is something that's available, and it's something I use at home on the farm, and I'm very glad of it. But I think it's a parallel to income averaging, and it's something that would be well worthwhile, especially for dairy farms and larger tillage farms, which have huge volatility 1 year to the next.
4: Yeah, and the Americans have a variation, well, a significant variation, I suppose, in terms of an insurance policy, if you like, backed up by government. But ultimately, you know, what you're suggesting there, or what the organisations are suggesting, would be cost neutral to the exchequer over the longer term.
5: Exactly. It wouldn't cost much at all. It would allow farmers to manage their finances much better, because if you're putting up a shed or buying a machine, you're going to pay for it over 5 years and or 7 years. And you've got to have that money, you know, every 6 months or every 3 months. And if it's land, it's every month. For anyone who's buying a bit of land, you need that money every month. So you have to be able to manage your cash flow. And almost all of the levers around cash flow are outside the farmer's control. You have those long-term investments. You have no control over your input prices. You have no control over your output price. So you're left stuck in the middle trying to juggle everything. And for that reason, I think it makes absolute sense.
4: Now, we're not going in to get into weather forecasting or speculation, but the likelihood is that the dry period will continue for a while, yet certainly no great momentum for grass growth in the foreseeable future. Pat, from the point of view of straw, just going back to that again, with the amount of fodder now being fed and likely to be fed, winter fodder, if you like, silage, over the coming period, even if grass starts to grow, there may be a need for farmers to invest in more straw in stock, if you like, for buffer feeding, whatever they have over next winter.
5: Yeah, I think certainly if things turn out as most people expect, we won't have massive straw yield, but we'll have very good straw quality in the spring crop. We've had decent straw yields, you know, average to slightly above average in down our way, but it's been below average in winter crops. So there's not an abundance of straw. Having said that, we have seen significant dips in the numbers of livestock in recent years. So if you were to go back to 18 or you were to go look at 22, you know, other years where there were pinch points, or in fact 2024 when Minister McConnell introduced the very controversial baling assistance payment to encourage farmers not to chop, I think that we're seeing a marked difference in straw demand, especially in the west of Ireland, because a lot of farmers have got out of livestock, and that's creating more feed because most of that land is producing silage or hay or grazed grass. There's not much of it going under the plough. And what I'm hearing, I don't know for sure, but what I'm hearing is that while there's a huge amount of feed being fed out at the moment, there's a huge amount of feed available, and we shouldn't be in trouble, provided we get some kind of a back end like we got in the other years where we had grass burning up in the summer and we had really good back ends.
4: A dynamic situation for sure that you could study over a long period. Pat, something that's puzzling me. Something between 29,000 and 30,000 farmers have applied for and are going to avail of the fuel support scheme. That leaves close to 90,000-100,000 who haven't applied. 80,000 anyway, let's put it that way. And there's some logical reason for that, I assume. Are they using that little amount of diesel that it's just not worth their while?
5: I think that could be the logic. If you push the, you know, 4,000 to 5,000 tillage farmers, and that's being generous, I think, to the amount of, you know, tillage farmers of significance that there are in the country, 17,000 dairy farmers, 10,000, you know, dry stock farmers who are producing, 65-70% of the cattle. You have of course, there are 33,000 flock owners, but sheep farmers tend not to use as much diesel. And it seems that a lot of farmers decided not to bother. It wasn't a hard scheme to enter. It was literally a matter of ticking a box. So if farmers failed to avail of it because they weren't able to access the system, there are questions to be asked within the system there, but I don't think so. I tend to agree with you. It's an indication that we have a kind of a two-tier farming at this stage, where we have a lot of farmers going very hard and pushing, and a lot of farmers who have eased back significantly on the throttle and are doing less. The other thing is a lot of farmers are more reliant than ever on contractors because of the cost of machinery and the scale of machines now. The days when everyone had their own little Alice Chalmers baler and their own hay bob and
6: They're 5 foot six PZ rake and their own little mower, and we're doing their own hay and their own soil. That's so long gone. And an awful lot of tillage farmers, having done the economics, are coming to the conclusion that unless you're a sufficient scale, you're better off letting a contractor do it. So it seems that the fuel support scheme has revealed some of the hidden truths of the trends in Irish farming.
4: Still, 50 quid, 100 quid, 200 quid, free money. Why would you leave it on the table? But listen, that's for everyone to make up their own minds. Pat, we won't go any further into it for fear of upsetting someone. Pat O'Toole of the Irish Farmers Journal, thank you very much for joining me on The Farm Show.
6: You're very welcome, as always.
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4: It's the time of the year, I suppose, by my reckoning, if you had a mind to and the time to, you could be on the road to a farm walk or a demonstration or some agri-related event, certainly one, maybe 2 days, 3 days a week, if you really put your mind to it. The next big event happening up the northern part of the country, the Irish Grassland Association holding its annual beef tour. Christy Watson of the IGA joins me on the line. Christy, how are you?
10: I'm very good, Matt, and you?
4: Great, thanks. Now, better get the details out of the way first. When and where?
10: It's on the 30th of July in near Mount Nugent in Cavan. It's Tona, County Cavan. So it's about 45 minutes north of Mullingar. So, you know, not too far north, a good location. So July the 30th from 6:30 to 8:30 p.m. Kindly sponsored, again, by FPD Insurance. We're serving some light food, burger and that, at 6 p.m. So if you want to grab the bit of food and be full of plenty of energy to look around the farm, then come at 6 o'clock. We'll start at 6:30 and finish at 8:30.
4: Very, very time sensitive they are, because it'll apply to a lot of people, maybe even part-time farmers who couldn't go if it was a day event, and an awful lot of interest in the whole area of cattle and beef production. Describe the farm a little bit, just a taster, Christy, please.
10: Yeah, well, it's ran and owned by Savannah Moyna. So she runs the farm on her own. She runs 90 pedigree sucker Charley cows on approximately 60 hectares of land, basically doing all of the contract work themselves, selling any selling pedigree bulls, obviously, and then the ones that she's not selling as pedigree are sold as weanlings. So there's a lot of grass being used on the farm, and there's very good fertility performance and output from the suckler herd. So what you have is you have great stock, great grassland production, you know, and ran by a very, very good farmer. Sabina Moina has control over everything, and everything is planned down to the minute detail. So what you're going to see is very good stock, very good grassland management, near almost 60 paddocks on the farm. It's a fragmented farm. And there are very good buildings. Obviously, the fact it's a one-person operation, there's very good handling facilities. They are good winter housing and an aeration system for agitating slurry. So there's a lot to see on the farm, Matt. A very, very impressive farmer with superb output and performance. So there's a lot to be seen. Should be very, very interesting. And particularly when Suckler progeny, thank God, now are back to earning good money, people will appreciate the benefit of good output when prices are rising. You have more animals to harvest, the increase in price. So there should, it should be a very good, very interesting event. So it's a basically a 90 cow Suckler herd, Matt.
4: Yeah, sounds like she's ticking a lot of the economic boxes there. Good scale, premium output in terms of sales for the pedigrees, and all based on a grass system. Precisely, I would suggest what the IGA, the Grassland Association, has as its core interest and pursuit and focus.
10: Absolutely, Matt. Like the simple way of encapsulating it is, purchase concentrate amounts to 3% of all the feed for the livestock, so all the rest is forage. So a really good grassland system, and perfected, you know, good grazing management. Soil fertility is good. So yeah, from a grassland point of view, IGA point of view, it ticks all the boxes. And in addition to that, you have a very, very good quality livestock on show.
4: A lot easier than giving out the air code on air, because people won't be writing it down. They can look at the IGA, the Irish Grassland website, and get that air code and head on there to Cavan, where I fancy it might be a little bit greener than it is around Carlow and Kilkenny and Wexford at the moment.
10: It is. If you want to see a drop of water, maybe you'll be passing a few lakes, and it's not too far from Loch Sheelan there. So, you know, most of us haven't seen any water for quite a while, or puddles. So, you know, that'll be an attraction as well, too, and a feel-good factor.
4: Something to cool us down. Christy,
10: yes, thank
4: you very much, and the best of luck with that event.
10: Thank you very much, Matt. All the best. Bye-bye now.
4: Take care. Now we're heading straight over to Tullow to hear what Eric has to say about the sheep trade. Yeah. Yes.
11: Very large sale today here in Tullow with over 2,500 sheep on offer. And look at the trade. The trade for those heavier type lambs holding strong there again, up to €220 given there. Lots of those 50, 53, 54 kilos there into 205 to 210, 212. And a good steady wholesaler trade driving those prices. Factory lambs there, those 46, 47, 48 kilos there. The mid 190s up to €200 with some of those 44, 45 cows of the fleshier types, the late 180s, early 190s. But we are starting to see a differential there now on those storier type weights, so those 43, 44, 45 kilos storier type ones, maybe the mid 70s up to the early 180s. But a differential there now in the price, but certainly in the quality of the lamb also. Well, you'll see the store trade there. No great change here. You'd have to compliment the confidence of the farmer here amongst the dry spell of weather. And those store lambs there, majority saying between 110, 115 with the weight for those 33, 34, 35, up to 40 kilo lambs, with some of those lighter lambs maybe hovering around €100 with the weight. In the cash jawring, yo's a strong trade. Lots of custom there for those heavier flesh yo's. 75 to 80 kilos there, touching up on €3 a kilo, 280 to €3. Up by maybe 10 or €15 on previous number of weeks there, and a good lively trade. And the store of yo's there, call your price really, then fit feeding type yo's. We won't give a price per kilo, but we'll simply say a fine trade. And over to the brood jawring there, Hoggett yo's up to a top of 370, and a good lively trade for those breeding type yo's, with the age yo's selling from 200 upwards. Just to remind everyone, the sheep breeders show and sale Wednesday the 5th of August, entry is now taken. We're back on Friday with a cattle sale. Sheep Sale again next Tuesday and Organic Sale on the Wednesday of next week. Thank you.
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4: Now, that's the cue for you, George.
15: Yes, indeed, Matt. And unfortunately, the grass shortage is beginning to bite, and the little bit of the goodness in the trade has sort of declined somewhat this week. Today in Kilkenny, a slightly smaller sale than last week, but you're only talking about 10 or 15 cattle less than last week, still just close to 700 an offer. A good solid trade for the sweet stores and the forward stores, but very forward stores and beef cattle, definitely more difficult to get away. 600 kilo plus bullocks range from €3 to €4.20 per kilo. That's 1820 to 4060. Now, by the way, that 4060 was for a Charlie bull weighing 1135 and he made 4060. 500 to 600 kilo bullock from €3 to 525 per kilo, €1400 to €2700 per head. 400 to 500 kilo bullock from €3 to 560 per kilo, €1200, €2380 per head, with under 400 kilo from 355 to 540 per kilo, or 1020 to 2100 per head. Now, if you want to have the best sector today, the most lively sector was the cull cows. They were absolutely a great trade. Frisian cull cows from €2 to €320 per kilo, with the continentals from 340 to 380 per kilo. 80 on offer there, a full clearance. Beef heifers today in Kilkenny from 330 to 380 per kilo, or in price terms from €1,800 to €2,500 per head. Forward store type from 330 to 425 per kilo, €1,600 to €2,400 per head. With the lighter type from 330 to 455 per kilo, €900 to 1560 per head. I did a synopsis there, Matt, on the difference from last week. The average price last week for the bullock was €385. This week it was €355. That's a 30 cent per kilo less. The 500 to 600 kilo bullock. This is the only sector that showed an increase. Last week it was 361. This week it was 371. 4 to 500 kilo bullock. Once again, a backward step here. Averaging in at 380 as opposed to 410 last week. With a under 400 kilo bullock, he was in at 416 this week and 440 last week. So a little bit of a slippage all around there. And really what's happened is we had a large number of bullocks in a 600 kilo, over 200 of those, 220 of those, and a little bit of slippage in that. But the real fancy cattle, the real fancy store, and no change there whatsoever. But I know a lot of farmers who wanted to buy cattle have decided to change their mind due to shortage of grass. And as a farmer, Matt, you know all about that.
4: Oh, yeah, very much so. It's biting hard now right across all the sectors. You know, the grass has just disappeared as if you've got the cow or the bullock's mouth and you've got the heat and the sun and the wind burning it away as well.
15: Very, very true. Now, I said last Monday week, we had only 400 sheep. This week we had 780. So that's a fair jump from the week before. The spring lamb made from 198 to 249 per head. That, by the way, was for 70 kilo, but 54 kilo got into 225, 230. Factory type from 165 to 195 euro per head. A very good trade for the cull ewes. 140 to 290 per head. I said last week, if you want to get into a sheep sale and want to get away early, pop along to Kilkenny, because we won't detain you too long. Now, on next Monday, we will have our calf sale as usual, and they were very good last week. There's also a sale up there for runners. And if you have any of those, if you're thinking of selling them, give us a buzz tomorrow, because an awful lot of inquiries for those, as I said before. So if you have calves or runners or a small stock to sell, give them Art a ring tomorrow about those. And that will kick off at 1 p.m. on Monday. Before that, we have the sheep sale at 10:15. Now, Matt, I get involved in things as we go along, and one of the things I've been involved in on Sunday next is Ossory Show. Always a great show, Ossory, and I'll be down there for the cattle classes on next Sunday. And as I said, it's great when these events come along, because they are very, very well supported, and it's only down the road if you want to pop along to Ossory. I'll finish out my diary then, Matt, and come back to you. Bank Holiday Monday is, we have a sheep sale on the Saturday in Roscrea. That's the Pedigree Suffolk Premier Sale in Roscrea at 1 o'clock. Sorry. On the same weekend, I have also the Innisfree Rally on the Sunday. On the Bank Holiday Monday, we hop along to Tinnahealy for a show there at Tinnahealy. That's all on August Bank Holiday Monday, so I mention those again next week. But coming up this weekend, as I said, is Ossory Show. Always a great event, and that's on next Sunday, and worth attending.
4: And for anyone that doesn't know, it's Rathdowney.
15: Rathdowney, exactly. Yes, Rathdowney.
4: You know, do you ever get a night in?
15: I do. I like to. a lot of the time I do, Matt. But as I said, I enjoy doing the shows. Tullamore will be coming up in the not too distant future, etc. So I enjoy doing, because you meet an awful lot of people there. And of course, in the showing ring, you have a great competition among people, be that in the commercial or pedigree, as the case may be. So it's a sort of an event. But now, by the way, tomorrow, Friday night, Sub Aqua Club, they do absolutely magnificent work. They have a dog night in James's Park. It starts at 7:30, and I'll be there. I'm not sure what I'm wanted for, but I'll be there anyway. But it's in the new facilities of James, and they're a magnificent new facilities. So if you want to support the Kilkenny Sub Aqua, pop along to dog night tomorrow. First race is 7:30. I suggest you come along around 7 o'clock or so, and it's superb facilities, well worth being there.
4: Yeah, the whole arena has been transformed, of course.
15: Absolutely, absolutely, yes.
4: Reinvested and reinvigorated. Yes. And I gather there'll be food available there now.
15: Food, I'm sure there's food. I'm not sure what else would be available, but
4: but generally,
15: sure,
4: there's a food facility being brought in.
15: Oh, yes, there would be indeed, yes. Yes.
4: I see an old singing friend of yours has died, God rest him,
15: yes.
4: Sean
15: Barco. I met him in Connolly's. I met him all around the place. A lovely man, very involved with, as it was, Greens, what was it called again? Green Star, I think, and then it became Panda.
4: Panda, yeah.
15: And a very obliging man, and a big shock to us all on Sean, and to his family. May I extend my deepest sympathy. I was at another funeral. You'd have known the man. He had a place called the Hogan Stand in Lanzarote, and of course that's Phil Hogan's brother, Paddy, too, and quite a number of people who have passed away. Deepest sympathy. It's been a tough time for everyone.
4: May they rest in peace,
15: rest
4: indeed.
15: In peace.
4: Lovely people, one and all. Just before we go on, apropos nothing at all, except how much I enjoyed having a charcoal barbecue the other night, treated ourselves to some lamb, a rack of lamb, and cut them into chops. Can't do better.
15: Oh, you can't do better, Matt. And as I said, it's good to see that that industry is getting a bit of a push at the moment. Now, some people are saying it's getting too expensive for them. But look, it's good to see that the sheep producer, who for year after year was losing a stack of money. And another thing, Matt, that's got a little bit of a lift is wool, would you believe? Wool prices have lifted. At one stage, you couldn't even sell the blinking thing. They didn't want it. And now it's becoming a wanted item. So that's good to see. Also, because it's about time that the poor sheep producer, who, may I say, are getting less and less, get rewarded.
4: Well, if they weren't getting those kind of prices, we wouldn't have an indigenous sheep industry. My thanks to you, George, to Martin for producing and engineering. From me, Matt O'Keefe, until next week, farm well, farm safely. Good night and goodbye.

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1: It's 8 o'clock. Good morning. I'm Jane McNamara. A 44-year-old Dublin man has appeared before the Special Criminal Court in connection with a Garda investigation in which an explosive device was found in a car in County Monaghan on Wednesday. He's due to appear before the Special Criminal Court again tomorrow. Lindsay Dolan reports.
2: Simon O'Donovan, with an address at Sperrin Road, Drimnagh, was charged with possession of explosive substances at St Lawrence's Road in Chapel Izzard on the 22nd of July. A 25-year-old law student, Isabella Perry Sullivan, appeared before a special sitting of Trim District Court in relation to the incident on Friday night. Gardaí stopped Ms Sullivan in Carrickmacross on Wednesday and found Semtex, a detonator and a timing unit during a search of the vehicle. Her solicitor claimed she'd been asked to bring the bag to Northern Ireland and didn't know what it contained. Ms Perry Sullivan of Abbeylands Park in Clane, County Kildare, was granted bail with a €15,000 independent surety and is due back in court on Monday.
1: A man in his 60s has been arrested by Gardaí as part of an investigation into allegations of historical sexual abuse. The investigation relates to a national sporting organisation during the 1990s, according to the Irish Times. The man is being detained at a Dublin Garda station. One person has died and more than a dozen others have been injured after a van drove into crowds in Berlin. It happened last night during the German capital's gay pride celebrations. The suspect is known to police, who have confirmed he has links to the Islamist scene. He is yet to be arrested. Eyewitness Julianne Matheague says the attack will be felt across the community.
3: Why would you drive into a crowd on purpose? I do believe that someone who hates the community tried to hurt us, hit us in our heart. This is the one day in the city when we can be how we want to be, and to hurt us then, that hurts all of us.
1: Nearly 300,000 people have been evacuated from their homes in France and Spain due to the out-of-control wildfires. French authorities deployed a special adapted cargo plane in the country to dump an anti-flame substance to try to quell flames spreading across the southwestern Atlantic coast of the country. The French foreign minister has urged tourists not to cancel their travel plans despite the ongoing wildfire threats. Here at home, fire services in Tipperary are continuing to tackle blazes on the Slievenamon mountain. The fires have persisted for almost a week, despite significant progress being made on Friday. Meanwhile, firefighters at the Glengarry mountain in Wicklow have completely extinguished fires in the vicinity. However, ongoing smouldering in some areas meant that Military Road remained closed after the fires were put out. Finally, all roads lead to Croke Park today for the All-Ireland Senior Football Final. Mayo will take on defending champions Kerry in a clash set to throw in at 3:30. It is 75 years since Mayo last lifted the Sam Maguire Cup in 1951. These young fans in Crossmolina are hoping this is the year they'll end the drought.
4: Mayo, because they have the better team.
5: I think Mayo will win. They'll just edge it, because I think we've a very good team. We've Kobe, Jordan, Conor Loftus, Ryan O'Donoghue, etc. I could go on.
6: I think we might win it, just like, if we get a few goals, yeah, and you might have Jordan holding the middle and Kobe as well.
1: Defending champions Kerry are looking to win their 40th Sam Maguire Cup. These fans in Tralee are hopeful for a back-to-back win.
7: Yeah, we're very excited. We have all the kids here in Kerry jerseys today. Kerry flags all around the town, absolutely buzzing. We're just very excited now for Sunday. Can't wait for it. I'm hoping it will go in Kerry's favour anyway. I'd be a good Kerry supporter myself.
8: It's fantastic. It means everything to the people around the place. Like, there's a great buzz around the town and the county. Like, it just means everything, the sense of community, and brings everybody together. Like.
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10: Let's have a look and see how your weather looks for this Sunday, 26th day of July. Today will be mostly cloudy across Leinster with some patchy light rain, drizzle and mist, mainly over the northern half of the region. It will be mainly dry further south and some sunny spells will develop through the day. The best of these in the south and east of the region. Temperatures 17 to 21 degrees Celsius.
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Full of country and Irish music. And of course, I'd love to hear from you and find out what you'd like to hear on the show this morning. 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

Lovely heart to home. Hello, James. Would you please say hi to Patsy, Margie, and they're on their travels. Tom and Betty, Nora over the road. Tom in Thomastown. Robert is in Ferrybank. Tom is in Garran. Mary Chubb is in Brentwood. Have you cooled down after all the sunshine? I have, of course. And we can't forget the one and only Biddy in Bohilla. Hope you enjoy the quietness and have a good day. Says Mary. Good morning, Biddy, darling. How are you? And good morning, Mary. Always, always lovely to hear from you. Mary Curran in Connolly Street, your grandson Jack, on to me to say hi to you. Noah, Jacob and Sophie, good morning. How are you? Your Comer grandparents on to say hello. Tom in Tullerone is looking for Jerry Guthrie and the Monday Club. That's a great song, isn't it? It's coming up for you in just a little while, so stick with me. And Teresa, looking for Big Tom and Margot, a love that's lasted through the years. I think you've all been reading my mind because that's on the list as well. Coming up in just a little while. In the meantime, Derek Ryan.

0: The night that went on for days. We've all had a few
1: of
0: those.
1: Johnny, we're home.
0: Great song from Derek Ryan. Wake up, Johnny, we're home. Great to see you in Rathanna on Friday, James. It was a lovely day out there, and I hope they do well in the Pride of Place competition. Wasn't it just beautiful, John? Up Mayo today, says John Dowling. Lovely to hear from you, John. Thank you very much for the text. Turn up the radio so you'll wake her up and she'll hear it. Yeah. Good morning to Jim. Jim is recovering in St. Luke's Hospital. Good man, Jim. Lovely to hear from you. Glad to hear that you're doing well. How are you, James? Any chance of playing Out Among the Stars by Reba, please? And that's for Martin in Mount Rath. I have a lot of Reba music. Have I that one, Martin? I'm going looking. And while I do, Daniel has this one.

Daniel O'Donnell in our house is a home. Oliver Mooney, good morning to you. How are you? You're from Urlingford, but you're in Portugal. Yourself and Rory enjoying yourselves. Well done. I will play a song for you very, very shortly. Pori Kelly, good morning to you, sir. How are you? Hello, James. Would you play a request for my son-in-law, Anthony Eggers? His birthday is today. Good man, Anthony. Have a great birthday. Make sure the father-in-law spoiled you rotten there. A present. It has to be worth over 100 quid anyway because he's loaded with it. He has a mountain of money. I'll get you in trouble, Pete, before the day is out. Good morning, James. As always, you make my Sunday mornings. Isn't that just lovely? Don Williams or Randy Travis, please. I'd love to hear. And that's for Eileen Fallon, who's in Portumna in Galway. My great friend Eileen. Hello, dear. How are you? Lovely, as always, to hear from you. Well, Martin, I couldn't find your Reba McEntire song, but I did find this one. And, of course, anything from Reba is lovely. But this is One Promise, Too Late, on the Lake Country here on KCLR.

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Oh, what a great song. It is Trudy Lawler and Let's Go Out in a Blaze of Glory. Could you please say hi to my partner, Mary Murphy? She's in Callan. And Jim Holden and Teresa Wilson, they're in Callan as well, if you could play. Brendan Boyer, and that's from Paul Curtis in Callan. Good man, Paul. Lovely to hear from you. As always, Bridget from Mullinavat has been on. She said, hello, James. Hope you're well on this beautiful sunny Sunday. Please say hi to all in Mullinavat, Kilmacow, Thomastown, Glenmore, Ballyhale. And let's remember everyone in hospital as well on this Sunday. And good luck to Mayo today, says Bridget. Thank you very much indeed. Could you please say hi to Lil and Roy? They're in Tullamore. Hello, guys. How are you? They're on holidays in Donegal at the moment. Mary from Dunloe Festival. And that's from Kenneth. And could you please play Daniel O'Donnell? Well, I played Daniel already. I did that one. Our house is a home. So we dedicate that to you. Martin has been on from Mount Rath to say it was my second choice song from Reva this morning. Goodbye, Martin. Thank you. Thank you very much. Please say hi to cousins Kyle Jordan and Jack Holden from Kilfane Handball Club, who won the senior doubles 60 by 30 handball yesterday in Croke Park, bridging a 27-year gap since Kilkenny won it last. Well, you know what? Well done, Kyle and Jack Holden. Kyle Jordan and Jack Holden. Well done. Well done. Super stuff. We're all very, very proud of you. Could you please say hi to Sinead McDonough and family? She's in Carrow in Galway. From her aunties, Frances, Liz, cousin Laura, they're in Mooncoyne. Love you and miss you on this Sunday. Happy ninth birthday to Deborah from Nanny and Grandad. Plough on, Paddy, if you can, James. Yes, we're going to do that for you. I had it lined up for a little later on, but anyway, we'll try and squeeze it in very, very soon. But happy ninth birthday, Deborah, Nanny and Grandad, on to tell me about that. And happy birthday today to Deborah again from Mammy, Daddy, and all of the boys as well. You're going to have a good one. Andrew was on, Kenny Rogers, Joe Dolan, and a few songs of your own choice as well, James. But anyway, Oliver is in Portugal, as I mentioned already. He is from Urlingford, Oliver Mooney. Good morning to you. How are you? Let's find that request again very, very quickly. It's for yourself and Rory, who are on holidays in Portugal. And you were looking for something by Johnny Cash.

Johnny Cash and the Ring of Fire on the Lake Country here on KCLR. Good morning, James. Would you please play My Mother from my mammy Margaret Dargan in Callan, and welcome home to my daughter Jane and granddaughter Isabel, home on their Hollybops. Lots and lots of love from Pauline. Thank you, James. You're most welcome. You're most welcome. If you're going out and about tonight and you're going out dancing, where else would you want to be? Only in the Wheeling in Ballyuskle tonight. There's dancing there. It starts at 9:30. And dancing, of course, to the one and only Mr. Alistair Fingleton. There'll be sloshes, there'll be quick steps, there'll be jives, there'll be all kinds of dancing tonight in the Wheeling in Ballyuskle for Alistair Fingleton, kicking off at 9:30. But there will, of course, be old time waltzes as well. And here's one he recorded. It matches the request. It's called My Mother, and I bet you I'll get a text from my mother. There's my...

0: My mother, the Wheeling and Ballyuskle tonight is where he is, and I knew it. He wasn't two lines into the song when my own mother texts me, ah, there's my Alistair. But Debbie reckons if you had him for a week, you wouldn't be long getting rid of him. But anyway, good morning, James. Would you wish Emily Scully a very happy sweet 16 today from her nanny Tessie, her daddy Ger, her three aunties, Helen, Rita and Caroline, and her uncle Raymond? Please play a Nathan Carter song, and that's from Caroline in Thurles. Good morning to you. Thank you so much, Catherine. Would like Sometimes It Isn't Easy Being Me by Shuni Cramsey. There's a great song choice for you. We'll root that out for you very, very shortly. €30 lunch voucher up for grabs for the Kilford Arms Hotel or the Glendine Inn Bar and Restaurant. You know what happens at this stage. Every Sunday morning I pick a song. I clip the first 5 seconds off of it, and that's all I play for you right throughout the show. And at 10:45, I take you out of your misery. I play the song in full and give away that lovely €30 lunch voucher for the Kilford Arms Hotel or the Glendine Inn Bar and Restaurant. You can use it in either. And the food is just spectacular in both. And all you really have to do is just tell me what this song is in full.
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0: Sean Cuddy for Bridget Grace in Wicklow. Good morning to you, Bridget and Dennis. Hope you're both keeping well. Pinto, the wonder horse, is dead. I want to say hello to Vera Lomax, who's in Fenna. Hello, Vera. How are you? Great to chat to you the other day. Vera and myself had a good chat in Bagnallstown outside of the bank. Vera was going in to take out. She had loads and loads of money in it. She was going out in to take out a few bob, and I was going in to see would they give me a few bob. But anyway... Good morning, Vera. How are you, love? Brendan Gaffney is in Rathdrum in Wicklow. You're spot on as well. You're in the draw drum as well. Eileen Brennan is in Callan. Also with the right answer, Mike Sork in Ballyline, and Joe Walsh, Geraldine Harrison, Anne Delaney, Bob Williams in Coronry, Aileen Whitty. Hello, Aileen. How are you? Christina Stapleton Hall. Spot on as well. Roger, Kylie, Mal Dunn. Margaret Thornton. Hello, Margaret. How are you? And Bernie Coleman down in Clonroach. There's no cotton use this morning, of course. Had a couple of requests for Andy Travis. Here he is with one called Three Wooden Crosses in the Lake Country here in KCLR.
1: A farmer and a teacher

Alison, three wooden crosses. I have a date that I want you to put in your diary. It is Friday night, the 21st of August. It's only a couple of weeks away. There's a fundraiser dance in the Woodford Dolman Hotel in Carlow. Music on the night is by Adrian Ryan and Alistair Fingleton. It's going to be a superb night. It's a fundraising dance in aid of Annette Foley. And it's on Friday the 21st of August. Unfortunately, Annette has stage 4 incurable cancer. Sad story, beautiful young woman with a young family. And that dance is being run as a fundraiser for her. All the proceeds going directly to Annette and her family, and a big raffle on the night as well. But there's going to be a great, great night of dancing. Woodford Dolman Hotel, Friday the 21st of August. As I said, Adrian Ryan and Alistair Fingleton providing the music. If you're looking for tickets, I advise you to get them. They're going to sell out fast. If you're looking for tickets, the Little Shop in Bagnallstown and the Woodford Dolman Hotel have them as well. And Sandra Roberts, of course, arranging that along with the family. Sandra has them too. If you're looking for a number for Sandra, give us a shout here and we'll pass it on to you. But as I said, Friday 21st of August, it's going to be a super, super night in the Woodford Dolman Hotel. Good morning, James. Can we send congratulations to Anne and Joe Dorn in Tullohill? Absolutely. They were 45 years married yesterday. They are two good friends of ours, sending special wishes from all of their friends in Tullow. Wow, 45 years married, Anne and Joe Dorn, Tullohill in Tullow. Congratulations, well done, and stay celebrating for a month, 45 years. It's a great, great achievement. Here's a lovely song from Dominic and Barry Kerwin, father and son. It's called Old Heads on Young Shoulders.

0: a great song. Why wouldn't it be? Written, of course, by the one and only Mr. Shuni Cramsey, Old Heads on Young Shoulders, by Dominic and Barry Carwin, father and son, as I mentioned already. Good morning, James. We're at the semi-final stage here of the early morning waltzing and jiving competition. This is in Castlecomer District Hospital, of course. Eileen had to pull out. She tore a muscle when she was rehearsing. God help you, Eileen. Mary is now the favourite. Bless all. Have a great day. Mayo for Sam. Regards, Chubby, and all of the gang and staff at Castlecomer District Hospital. Good morning to you folks. How are you? Eileen, you make sure that Chubby looks after that torn muscle. And Mary, I'm sure you're the hot favourite. Give him grief. Give him loads and loads of grief if you can. Do you know why? Because he deserves it. He's always getting on to you and giving you a hard time. Always great to hear from you, Chubby, and all of the gang as well. Tom from Comer, you're in the drawdroom, as is Tom and Tullerone. And Eileen says, James, you're such a star. Eileen, you're so good. Thank you. Thank you very much. €30 lunch voucher up for grabs for the Kilford Arms Hotel or the Glendine Inn Bar and Restaurant. You can use it in either or either. And beautiful, beautiful spots for the grub. All you have to do to get yourself in the drawdroom is tell me what this song is in full.
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0: goodbye, little one.
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0: The great Glenn Curtins is Catherine. How about that? Yeah, great, great song. Classic country on the Lake Country. Tears on the telephone. We're heading for the news at 9 o'clock. So let's get there with Stacey Breen and Fooling Around.

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7: It's 9 o'clock. Good morning, I'm Tom Douglas. A 44-year-old Dublin man has appeared before the Special Criminal Court in connection with the Garda investigation in which an explosive device was found in a car in County Monaghan on Wednesday. He's due to appear before the Special Criminal Court again tomorrow. Lindsay Dolan has this report.
8: Simon O'Donovan, with an address at Sperrin Road, Drimna, was charged with possession of explosive substances at St Lawrence's Road in Chapelizard on the 22nd of July. A 25-year-old law student, Isabella Perry Sullivan, appeared before a special sitting of Trim District Court in relation to the incident on Friday night. Gardaí stopped Ms Sullivan in Carrickmacross on Wednesday and found Semtex, a detonator and a timing unit during a search of the vehicle. Her solicitor claimed she'd been asked to bring the bag to Northern Ireland and didn't know what it contained. Ms Perry Sullivan of Abbeylands Park in Clane, County Kildare, was granted bail with a €15,000 independent surety and is due back in court on Monday.
7: A man in his 60s has been released from Garda custody following his arrest in relation to allegations of historical sexual abuse. The investigation relates to a national sporting organisation during the 1990s. Gardaí say investigations are ongoing and a file will be prepared for the Director of Public Prosecutions. One person's died and 16 others have been injured after a car was driven into crowds at Berlin's Pride celebrations. A major manhunt's underway for the suspect, who has been identified but has not yet been arrested. German Chancellor Friedrich Merz has promised a full investigation. Mayor of Berlin Kai Wegner has called the incident an attack on free and open-minded society.
9: All I can say is that Berlin, as a city of freedom and diversity, will continue to grow stronger and assert its position. We will not let anyone take away our way of life and our way of living together.
7: Nearly 300,000 people have been evacuated from their homes in France and Spain due to out-of-control wildfires. French authorities deployed a special adapted cargo plane in the country to dump an anti-flame substance in an effort to quell the flames spreading across the southwestern Atlantic coast in the country. France's foreign minister, though, has urged tourists not to cancel their travel plans despite the ongoing wildfire threats. Fire services in Tipperary are continuing to tackle blazes on the Slievenamon Mountain. Fires have persisted for almost a week despite significant progress being made on Friday. Meanwhile, firefighters at the Glen Cree Mountain in Wicklow have completely extinguished fires in that area. However, ongoing smouldering in some areas meant that Military Road remained closed after fires were put out. All roads lead to Croke Park today for the All-Ireland Senior Football Final. Mayo will take on defending champions Kerry in a clash set to throw in at 3:30. It's 75 years since Mayo last lifted the Sam Maguire Cup. That was in 1951. And these young fans in Crossmolina are hoping this is the year.
10: Mayo, because they have the better team.
11: I think Mayo will win. They'll just edge it because I think we've a very good team. We've Kobe, Jordan, Conor Loftus, Ryan O'Donoghue, etc. I could go on.
12: I think we might win it, just like if we get a few goals, yeah, and you might have Jordan holding the middle and Kobe as well.
7: Defending champions Kerry, though, are looking to win their 40th Sam Maguire Cup, and these fans in Tralee are hopeful of a back-to-back.
13: Yeah, we're very excited. We have all the kids here in Kerry jerseys today. Kerry flags all around the town. Absolutely buzzing. We're just very excited now for Sunday. Can't wait for it. I'm hoping it will go in Kerry's favour anyway. I'd be a good Kerry supporter myself.
14: It's fantastic. It means everything to the people around the place. Like, there's a great buzz around the town and the county. Like, it just means everything, the sense of community, and brings everybody together. Like,
7: a mother and daughter duo have piloted an Aer Lingus flight together. Captain Sonia Bissett, who's worked for the airline since 1999, and co-pilot Lara Danaher flew from Dublin to Frankfurt. Aer Lingus says it's the first time a mother and daughter have flown together in the airline's history and described it as a rare and special occasion. That's your news. It's 4 minutes past nine.
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16: Let's have a look and see how your weather is for this Sunday, 26th day of July. Today will be mostly cloudy across Leinster with some patchy light rain, drizzle, and mist mainly. Over the northern half of the region, it will be mainly dry further south, and some sunny spells will develop through the day. The best of these in the south and west of the region. Temperatures today, Sunday, 17 to 21 degrees Celsius.
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What better way to start the second hour of the Lake Country than the lovely, lovely, lovely Louise Morrissey and Come Down the Mountain, Katie Daly. Mary Cole in Tullagh, you're in the Drawdrum, you're spot on. With the answer, Eamon Cahill in Huggenstown. Yep, you have the right answer as well. Peggy Cook would love to hear something by Johnny Lockery. We'll do that for you. Could you please wish Tommy and Bernie Rooney, Knock Ballastine, a very happy 55th wedding anniversary on Tuesday. Well done, Tommy and Bernie. 55 years married, not a crossword between them in the house. Lots and lots of love from Avril and Noah as well. Patricia Burke, Oak Tree Court in Burris. You have the right answer. We've just popped you into the drum. And let me tell you about next weekend, the August Bank Holiday weekend. The Kilmaganny Bank Holiday Festival is happening. And on Sunday, August the 2nd, highlight of the weekend, Declan Nerney and his band live at Kilmaganny GAA Grounds from 2 o'clock until 3. There's a Gareth Brooks tribute from 3 until 5 then. It's Declan Nerney and his full band. Entry is only 20 quid. Kids are free and it promises to be a great afternoon of entertainment for all ages. So pop that in your diary. Bridget Cronin, Mullen of Vat, good morning to you. And Mary Cole, your text popped in twice. You're both in the Drawdrum. Mary, number one, is in Conaghy. Aha, I know she is. Good girl, Mary. How are you? I'm Paddy Malloy, on to say hello to you, Mary, and to wish you a very happy Sunday. I'll have a route for that, Paddy, and see, can I do anything for you? Now, Robbie Carroll. Robbie Carroll, you're in Greg the Manor. Good morning to you, Robbie. How are you? I was talking to the young lad. We were in the office the other day, and we were talking about his daddy, and I said I'd play a request for you, because he said he'll be going to Mass around 9:10, so give him an old shout-out. So, Robbie, Carol and Greg Namana, good morning to you, sir, and will you do me a favour? When you're in Mass, will you please say one for me? I could do with it, and

one from me, and Margaret Mincham is on. She says, good morning, James. I'm heading to Mass. I'll say one for you as well. Have a good day, Margaret. I could do with every single one of them. So if you can squeeze in two or three. But anyway, I appreciate all of them and anyone you say. Bridget Williams in Mullinavat. You have the right answer. She says, thank you for playing. Michael English, I'll say one for you. Now, there's Martin Bridgman is behind me in the studio. They're all going to pray for me this morning in Mass. thanks a million, Bridget from Mullinavat. And Fergal, of course, is in Rathfarnham in Dublin. Great to hear from you too. And Meg Tobin in Tullerone. You're all going into the drawdrum. Keep them coming. 083-306-9696 is our text and WhatsApp number here on the Lake Country at KCLR. We'll button.

Great song written, of course, by Derek Ryan. That's himself and Aoife Neill. It's Batten Down the Hatches at 18 minutes past 9 o'clock on this Sunday morning. Great tunes, James. Would you please play any song by Alistair Fingleton? Thank you very much. From Nolene, from Carlo. Hello, Nolene. I played Alistair already. We'll try and squeeze in another one for you, though, between now and the end of the show. Cathy Ford in a tie. You're spot on. Let's see, Meg Tobin, I mentioned you. Good morning, James, is the song. Yes, it is. Mary Hughes in Tullerone. I nearly read it out. Marie or Mary Cahill, yep, you're spot on. Top of the morning, James. Happy Sunday to you and all at KCLR. Just want to say a big congratulations and how proud I am of my beautiful wife, Cathy, who finished in the top five at Ladies' Day in Gorn yesterday on her very first time to enter Ladies' Day. Won a few bob on the Nags too, and bon voyage to our American guests, Linda and Curtis from St. Louis, returning home, St. Louis, returning home tomorrow after a fun-filled week of travelling the length and breadth of Ireland. Frankie Kelly, good morning to you. Sure, why wouldn't she? She's only stunning. Why wouldn't she win? Well done, Cathy. Fair play to you. And Frankie, good morning to you. Now make sure you put on the pan and cook a full Irish breakfast and don't burn it like you do every other Sunday. You have visitors, you have to behave yourself. Martin Farrell is in Ashbourne. Good man, Martin. How are you? Spot on. Sean Dalton in Burris. Sam Carney in Crete Yard, Jack Brennan, Tollerton, Pat Riley, Newtown, Rita Brennan, all of you with the right answer. There's no cod news this morning. Carmel Hearn in Newtown, you're spot on. But that was the All-Ireland Senior 60 by 30 handball final that Kyle Jordan and Jack Holden won in Croke Park yesterday. I think that's what I said, wasn't it? Yeah, but anyway, that's what's on the previous text as well. But well done. Angela Faulkner, Piltown, spot on, yes. And Thomas MacDonald, Ballyquin in Mullinavat, Margot Kovar, Loch Boy, yep. You all have it. You all have the right answer. And Margaret Murphy is in Rathdowney in Laois. Well done, Margaret. Frances Dargan, spot on. Happy ninth birthday to Deborah from Thomas, Isabel and Naomi. Jack, your song if you can, please. And Chubby was on. That came into the two, the text and the WhatsApp. Terry Lawler, you're spot on. We are listening to you in Norway today, James, where the weather is nothing like you have at home. And you're right with the guess as well. Keep them coming, 083-306-9696. Here's Olivia and the girl for you on the Lake Country here on KCLR.

Douglas and the girl for you. It's almost 25 minutes past 9 o'clock. The morning is flying by. Martin Phelan in Mount Rath. Good man, Martin. You're spot on. Eamon Cahill in Hugginstown. Kathleen Burns, 20 yard. Pat O'Keefe in Castlecomer. Patsy Dowling, all of you with the right answer. Claire McCauley, hello Claire, how are you? Yes, you have the right answer. And every time I click on the message, the lovely photograph of the two of us comes up that we took in Gorn Park. Let me remind you of a date that I want you to put into your diary. It is, of course, Friday. I have to find it now again. I always do that. But anyway, it is Friday, the 21st of August, a fundraising dance in aid of Annette Foley. Let's come together to support Annette and her family. Unfortunately, Annette has stage 4 incurable cancer. Very sad story. Beautiful young lady with a beautiful young family. And there's a dance, a fundraising dance in the Dolman Hotel in aid of Annette. And music on the night, Adrian Ryan and Alistair Fingleton. There's a huge, huge raffle as well. And tickets are only €10 each. So put that date into your diary. Friday, the 21st of August. It's going to be a super night of dancing. Good morning, James. Would you please play a song from Maddie O'Connor? Hello, Maddie, who's 5 years old today, having her party in Nanny Mary Lennon's house in the Millrace, Bourne Road in Carlow. Lots and lots of love from Nanny Mary. Maddie, you have a super day, and I know that Nanny Mary is going to give you the best, best party ever. And you know what? You deserve it. You surely do. Lots of messages coming in. We'll get through them all, but you keep them coming on 0833069696. Great song from Shuni Crampsey, The Late Night Conversation.

A super, super song. It's the recent one from the one and only Mr. Shuni Cramsey. It's called The Late Night Conversation. Could you please say hi to Stacia, Betty O'Neill, Bridget John Ellen and Scooby-Doo? Thank you very much, James. Loving the music. Could you please wish a very special young lady, Emily Scully in Thurles, a very happy sweet 16th birthday today. Hope she has an amazing day and we'll see her later. And it's from Nolene, Tricia and Dermot, and they're in Urlingford. Have a lovely day, Emily Scully, and thank you, Nolene, for the text. Mary Horgan is in Gorn. Well done, Mary. You've the right answer. Deirdre Murphy in Gore's Bridge. Good morning to you, Deirdre. 083 306 9696 is our text and WhatsApp number here at KCLR. Keep them coming. Or you can give us a shout, 1 800 9096 96. This was requested in the first hour and I'm only getting to it now. It's Big Tom and Margo, and a love that's lasted through the years.

0: great song, written, of course, by Shuni Cramsey as well. A love that's lasted through the years. Margaret was on looking for a particular song. I'll see, can I find that one for you? Good morning, James. Could you please say happy birthday to Willie Cummins in Bagnallstown, who had a birthday last Thursday, from the Doyle Lads. Thank you. Willie, good man yourself. Hope you had a great, great day. And the Doyle Lads, thank you so much for getting in touch. Cleona Hagen, please, James, for John Kavanagh listening in Bagnallstown this morning. Many, many thanks. We'll root out something by Cleona for you, John. My good friend, John Kavanagh. Great to hear from you as always. 0833069696. That is the number you'll need if you want your name in the draw drum for a €30 lunch voucher for the Kilford Arms Hotel or the Glendine Inn Bar and Restaurant. You can use it in either, and the food is fabulous in both. Absolutely. But to get yourself in the draw drum, you need to tell me what this song is in full.
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2: 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And let's say I said today, do you think dermatologists make rash decisions?
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at 8:05, looking for that. It's now 9:40. I told you I'd get around to it at some stage. A great song written by Al Gorkin called The Monday Club. It's where all the musicians go for a pint on a Monday night. Madeline Lawless in a thigh, Maria Mary Lee. Kellymount in Paulstown. Hope you're all keeping well at KCLR. You have the right answer, by the way, Rita, on this lovely Sunday morning. Thank you for the lovely music. Rita Casson in Loughlin Bridge. There you go. Tom in Tullerone says, thank you for playing it. You're more than welcome. Mervyn Ager woke up. Good morning to you, sir. How are you? 9:40 on a Sunday morning. What are you at, eh? Normally you're on before now, but you have the right answer. So look at it. That's all that matters. Good morning, James. Hope you had a wonderful week. Not taking any chances on his lordship burning the breakfast, so we're all heading over to a Thai for the breakfast. Cathy Kelly, do you know what I'm going to tell you? That's a wise decision. Well done. Yeah, well done indeed. Willie Bulger in Greg Namana, you've the right answer. Seamus O'Keefe in Cool Cullen, you're spot on. Kay Hogan in Tankardstown. Michael Byrne in Gorn. Caroline Whelan in Bonree. Marie Carroll in Boris. Thank you for the lovely music, James, says Harry Air and Abby Leakes. And Harry, you're spot on as well. Andy Travers, you have it as well. You're in the drawdrum. Kathleen Bulger in Greg Namana. And Mort Carroll, you're up in Stradbally. But not only that, you're also in the drawdrum. Here's Declan Ernie. Stop the world and let me off.

Yes, Declan Ernie and Stop the World and Let Me Off. Margaret Barco in Ballyellen. Hello, Margaret. How are you? You're in the drawdrum. You have the right answer. You're spot on. But Kenneth is looking for a Big Tom song. Happy Sunday as well, is what he says. I played Big Tom and Margot a little while ago. I'll do Big Tom on his own. Probably not in this hour, but in the final hour of the Lake Country. Anything, James? Have you got anything by Isla Grant, whom my late father loved? Isla Grant, great, great, great performer. So I went looking. Jorn Stop the World, and I found this one. It's called You're the Best Friend That I've Ever Had by Isla Grant.

0: Great song, Isla Grant, and you're the best friend that I've ever had. Please play a special request for Pat and Breida Delaney, Green Road in Carlow. Breida said Pat is her superhero. Wishing Pat a very happy birthday. Lots and lots of love. And that comes in from Catherine. €30 lunch voucher up for grabs for the Kilford Arms Hotel or the Glendine Inn Bar and Restaurant. Beautiful places for food. And sure, look, to have a €30 lunch voucher, wouldn't it just be wonderful to get yourself into the draw drum? Just tell me what this song is in full.
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Casey and Peter Moore and Kilmagany, you're in the Drawdrum, spot on. Could you please give a shout out to Sharon and Shuan, who want to hear Tommy K, the DJ, also a big happy birthday to Milo the dog, who was one today and is having a special party with all his doggy friends. Loving the show. Thank you very much. Here's Tommy K.

Martha Ternan in Three Castles and Emma Nolan in Tin Ryland, you're in the draw drum. You both have the right answer. Keep your guesses coming. Between now and 11:15, we're heading to the news at 10.

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6: It's 10 o'clock. Good morning, I'm Tom Douglas. Two people have lost their lives in two separate crashes on the roads overnight. The incidents happened in counties Meath and Tipperary. Jane McNamara has this report.
7: The first fatality on the roads last night happened in County Meath on the Kenstown Road, Navan, at about 1:45 a.m. when a man driving an e-scooter died following a crash with a car. He was pronounced dead at the scene and his body has been taken to the mortuary in Our Lady's Hospital, Navan. The driver of the car, a man in his 60s, and a passenger, a man aged in his 20s, were both uninjured. Separately, at about 3:45 a.m, a man in his late teens died following a single car crash in County Tipperary. It happened on the L4-101 at Lanes Park, Ballynanty. The man was pronounced dead at the scene and his body has been taken to Waterford University Hospital, where a post-mortem will take place in due course. The coroner has been notified. Both roads are currently closed for examination by forensic collision investigators and local diversions are in place. Gardaí are appealing to anyone who may have witnessed either collision to come forward.
6: A man in his 60s has been released from Garda custody following his arrest in relation to allegations of historical sexual abuse. The investigation relates to a national sporting organisation during the 1990s. Gardaí say investigations are ongoing and a file will be prepared for the Director of Public Prosecutions. One person has died and 16 others have been injured after a car was driven into crowds at Berlin's Pride celebrations. A major manhunt's underway for a suspect who has been identified but has not yet been arrested. German Chancellor Friedrich Merz has promised a full investigation. Mayor of Berlin Kai Wegner has called the incident an attack on free and open-minded society.
8: All I can say is that Berlin, as a city of freedom and diversity, will continue to grow stronger and assert its position. We will not let anyone take away our way of life and our way of living together.
6: Wildfires are still raging in France and Spain this morning as nearly 300,000 people have been forced to flee their homes. In France, the military has been deployed to help manage the response. A state of emergency remains in place in parts of Spain. Jez Cartwright was among those forced to evacuate from an area of Bordeaux.
9: People were ordered, obviously, when they were queuing for the boats. I believe there was a bit of panic. A friend of mine was there coordinating that and tried to reassure people everybody will get out. They've had these plans in place for a very long time and they've been great in what they've done to help people get out and then find accommodation if they needed to.
6: Thousands of football fans are on the road to Croke Park to watch the All-Ireland football final. The match between Mayo and Kerry is set to throw in at 3:30 at GAA HQ. Defending champions Kerry are looking to win their 40th Sam Maguire Cup. Mayo are hoping to end a 75-year drought for the trophy. These young fans in Crossmolina are looking confident this could be the team to do it.
10: He's class at his age. It'd be such

0: GAAHQ. Defending champions Kerry are looking to win their 40th Sam Maguire Cup. Mayora hoping to end a 75-year drought for the trophy. These young fans in Crossmolina are looking confident this could be the team to do it.
1: He's class at his age. It'd be such

0: and that he'd be going to Australia after the final.
1: Danaher.
2: KCLR has been informed of the following death. Lucy Donovan Lee Fitzgerald of 61 Collins Park, Callan, County Kilkenny. She died on Friday peacefully at St. Luke's Hospital in her 95th year. Reposing at her residence this afternoon from 4 p.m., concluding with rosary and vigil prayers at 8 p.m. Funeral

Michael and Anya, well done. And your beautiful baby as well. Mary Lennon, the mill race in Bourne Road in Carlow. Yes, you've the right answer. Let's see. Could you please? Yeah, I'll try and route that song out as well. Tommy Kelly, Gorn Road, Paulstown. You have it too. And Eileen Pabari, I presume I have that pronounced properly. Could you please say a big hello to Marion and Siobhan Lennon on their way to Kerry match in Croke Park? Up Kerry, and please play a Kerry song. You're putting me under pressure now. I don't even know if I have a Kerry song. Mary Clark in Thomastown, yep, spot on. And Harry Cowman in Ballywilliam Row in Bagnallstown. 083-306-9696 is our text and WhatsApp number. Love to hear from you between now and 11 o'clock. Now, next Tuesday coming, my little princess, my goddaughter, Ella Guidera. Ella turns 18 years old on Tuesday coming. And she's legally able to now go to the counter and buy her godfather and her favourite uncle, I'm the same person, of course, a pint. So she's legally allowed to buy her uncle and her godfather a pint on Tuesday because she turns 18. But she's clever out the door. What did she do? Went off to Spain for a couple of weeks, so she wouldn't be here for it. And she wouldn't have to buy her uncle a pint. But don't worry, I don't forget. But anyway, you have a beautiful, beautiful birthday on Tuesday. A lovely 18th birthday. And I know your mammy will love this one, of course. Big hugs going out to you from me and all of the family back here. Here's Olivia.

love it. A Hug or Two, Olivia Douglas, a great, great song, recorded back a few years ago and is doing very, very well for her. My cousin Anna Quinn was on. Hello, Anna. How are you? And she says, my prince.

Princess Olivia has a birthday on Tuesday as well. That's Olivia Quinn. Good morning, Olivia. How are you? And Ollie, of course, her lovely husband, on Wednesday. So big celebrations at number four there this week. And you just have to remind me. I'll have to send birthday wishes to them all and all that kind of stuff. But anyway, thanks for reminding me. I need it. I kind of have a goldfish memory at times. 7 seconds. A birthday could be over a week. And I go, never thought of that. But anyway, thank you for doing such a great job reading this out already, James. Could you read it again for us, though? Please, please, please. The Kilmaganny Bank Holiday Festival is on next weekend, Sunday, August the 2nd. The highlight of the Kilmaganny Bank Holiday Weekend. Declan Nerney and his band are live. So from 2 o'clock until 3, the Gareth Brooks tribute. And then from 3 until 5, Declan Nerney and his full band. Entry is only €20. Kids are free, and it's going to be a great afternoon of entertainment for all ages. So Kilmaganny, the place to be next Sunday, if you want that. And Whitford, you're in the draw drum. The Killinall Seniors Club, Chrissy, the Killinall Library Monthly Sing Song Group, the Glengool Wednesday Club, Eileen in Mullinahone, the Daltons of Ballymac and beyond, our Feathered Ballroom Social Dancing Friends. Good morning to you all. Michael Hall from Killinall. On to say happy Sunday to you. Mary Murphy, Skiach Faustine, spot on. And also the Lynches in Callan as well. I forgot them, Michael. Rachel Liz and their daddy William from Athy, Des and Eamon and Katie McGrath, and Willie the barman. Also Dublin Paddy from Carlo and Mary Caulfield from Burris. Guess who was on to me to say hi to you? Beep beep, the two boys, the Rooster Brothers, Dennis and Noel Walsh. Good morning, lads. Seamus O'Neill, Lower Ballinkillen, and Chloe Nolan in Tinryland. Both of you going into the draw drum as well. Here's a great song. I love this one. It's Kenny Chesney. And the name of the song is You Had Me from Hello.

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1: Oh, how about that? Country at its best, Kenny Chesney. And You Had Me from Hello. Liz Roach. Hello, Liz. How are you? You're in the drawdrum. You are spot on. Well done. Dennis Condren is in Tinnehealy. You're also in the drawdrum as well. And a request for Sarah Gordon, John and Sheila Byrne and Margaret Minchin. It's from Vera. And a very happy belated birthday to granddaughter Naomi Kern. And it comes from your nanny, Vera Lomax. Hello, Vera. How are you, darling? Dawn Cuddy, Greg Namana, spot on. Seamus O'Neill, Lower Ballinkillen. Good morning, James from Rathdrum. In County Wicklow, could you please play Plough On Paddy by Jack Kyo and Derek Ryan and say hi to Rose Murphy from Rathdrum in County Wicklow. It's on the list, Sandra. It's coming up in just a little while. Trish Furlong is in Thomastown. Hiya, Trish. You have the right answer as well. No codding ye this morning. Ye all know the answer. You're absolutely flying it, so ye are. Let's see where I'm going to go now. I know what I'm going to do. I'm going to just give you another chance to get yourself in the drawdrum. €30 lunch voucher up for grabs for the Kilford Arms Hotel or the Glendine Inn Bar and Restaurant to get yourself in the drawdrum. You just need to tell me what this song is in full.
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song. It's Ella Langley. And you know what I love about it? It's been played on every radio station, on every show. It doesn't need to be a country music show. It's that good. And Olive was on from London. She just loves Ella Langley. And Choosing Texas is the name of the song. Natalie O'Neill in Ballinkillen. Good morning to you. You're in the draw room. You're spot on. And the texter was on to say, good morning, James. Could you please tell me who sang the earlier song played called Late Night Conversation? Many thanks. A man called Shuni Cramsey. He wrote it and sings it. One of the finest songwriters in the country. I love when I'm able to read somebody's mind, because Rini B was literally sending a WhatsApp in to say, would you please, please play Ella Langley for me? And just as I started to play it, the text delivered and she said, you definitely were reading my mind, James. You see, Rini, I just, you know, now I'm a little bit psychic at times. Dennis Condren is in Tinahili and he'd like a particular song, which we'll try and do for you shortly. Mary Cowman in Bagnallstown. Yep, you have it. And Mary Crennan is in Castlecomer. My own daughter Avril celebrates her birthday on Thursday. Hello, Avril. How are you, pet? So happy birthday to you from all of the gang as well. Nanny was on for me to wish you a happy birthday. And I know you'll enjoy this one. As we do say at home when we're skitting, Plough and Paddy. Derek and Jack, yo, great, great song.

0: Oh, great song. Derek Ryan and Jack Yoel, Plough On, Paddy. Exactly 10:30. Bridget was on because normally we would be telling you who would be playing music and dancing in Ballin Community Centre on a Sunday afternoon, but there is no dancing until the 23rd of August. There's a huge big dance floor in Ballin, social dancing, but nothing happening. Nothing happening until the 23rd of August. A break due to so many outdoor events that are on until the middle of August. But Bridget, thank you so much for letting us know about that. Let's have a look at our WhatsApps. Mary Lennon has been on from Shankill in Paulstown. That's the wrong answer. I played that song, Mary, but I'll give you a listen to the 5-second clip again. Here, have a listen.
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0: James Cousins is in Carnew in Wicklow. Hello, James. How are you? Good friend of mine. And Chloe Cousins in Carnew as well. You're both in the draw drum. You're spot on. Fair play to you. And keep them coming. Keep them coming. It's only 10:30. You have another 15 minutes to get your entry in to see who that song is, or what that song is, rather. I'm looking at too many screens. That's all that's wrong with me. Dennis in Tinahealy. Hello, Dennis. How are you? Bridget was on to me and she said, will you play that song for Dennis? I will, of course. It's a great song from George Strait. It's called You Look So Good in Love. On the Lake Country on KCLR.

Darling, I've wasted a lot of years not seeing the real you. But tonight your beauty is shining through. And I never took the time to let you know. So before he takes you away, please let me say.

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That's George Strait, Rini. And you look so good in love. Mags McDonald. Hello, Mags. How are you? You're in the Drawdrum. Tom Costigan in Castle Warren. Spot on. Could you please say hello to Peggy Cook in Troy's Wood from Anita O'Driscoll and play something nice for her? Thank you, James. I think she's looking for a Johnny Lockery song, which we're going to have to root out. Yep, absolutely. Eileen Walpole. How are you? Neil. Yeah, Katrina Morn. Katrina, there's a whole load of them come in for you, actually, in Cool Cullen. So you're in the Drawdrum as well. A happy birthday to Tasha Donovan. Happy birthday today from her gran and granddad in Kilteagan. If you have the tumbling paddies, just the way I am, we'd love it. We'll root that out for you. Not a bother at all. Here's Gavin Griffin, and we're on.

0: it's his latest one. It's on the tear tonight. Who's in Ballon today? This is Kay. Kay, I'm just after announcing there's no dancing in Ballon until the 23rd of August with all the outdoor events that's happening. So there's nothing in Ballon this afternoon. Charlie Dowling, Bennett's Bridge. How are you, Charlie? You're spot on. Fran Clark, you have it as well. Could you please wish Evelyn McGrath in Ardmore? Hello, Evelyn. How are you, love? She's in Ardmore. A very happy birthday. It's from Mary and Donal Marr, and they're in Nina. Hello, Evelyn. How are you? You'll be on the tear tonight celebrating the birthday. And God help everyone around Dixfield and Ardmore and the whole lot. I'm telling you, lock up the campers. Yeah, do you know what you do? Lock up the campers and go with her because she's a gas ticket. A mad yoke. But anyway, have a lovely, lovely birthday, Evelyn. This is your final chance to listen to the 5 second clip and you could win yourself a €30 lunch voucher for the Kilford Arms Hotel or the Glendine Inn Bar and Restaurant. What's this song in full?
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the Tumbling Paddies, and it's just the way I am. You may put up with me. Imelda McGrath, you're in Nurney. How are you? It's your birthday tomorrow, I'm told. Have a wonderful birthday. Make sure that John and Caroline and Dick and the whole lot of them make sure that they spoil you rotten for the day. Caroline, of course, on to me to wish you a very happy birthday. Imelda, enjoy it. Have a wonderful, wonderful day. Sean Dalton, you're in Burris. You're also in the Drawdrum. Dick Mullins and Anna Mullins in Castlecomer, you've the right answer too. We'll find out who won that €30 lunch voucher after this song. Haven't played it in a while and I love it. It's all about a dog called Buddy. It's Buddy and Me.

Lovely song. John Hogan, Buddy and Me. 12 minutes away from 11 o'clock is the time. I'm a little bit late doing this, but this was the clip. Lots and lots of right answers, and I have the button pressed, and the winner of the €30 lunch voucher is Robert Dunn. Robert, you're up in Castledermot, a lovely part of the world. You knew, of course, that it was Aoife Neill and Living My Dream. Great song. Well done, Robert. €30 lunch voucher on its way to you.

0: clip. Aoife Neill, Living My Dream. Claire McCauley, I missed. Who won it? She said. Robert Dunn in Castle Dermot. Well done. And a lovely, lovely text about from Angela about that song, Buddy and Me. Beautiful, beautiful text. Keep them coming. Una Ní Mull Downic is here with you after the news at 11 o'clock with the KCLR Classics. Carlo and Kilkenny's biggest jukebox. John Brennan was on. He said, good morning, Mr. Lakes. Any hope of Sunday morning coming down? That's the way I feel. Hope all is good with you. It's a great song. Had it handy. Here it is.
1: Well, I woke up Sunday morning with no way to hold my head. Didn't hurt. And the beer I had for breakfast wasn't bad, so I had one more for

0: morning.
1: Don't forget Oonani Muldowney is here just after the news at 11, from 11 until 2 o'clock. It's KCLR Classics, Carlo Kilkenny's biggest jukebox. That's my lot for today. Thank you for your company, your calls and your text messages. Have a lovely Sunday and a lovely week. Leaving you with this one. Mind yourself from me, James Lakes. Bye-bye.

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7: It's 11 o'clock. Good morning. I'm Tom Douglas. Two people have lost their lives in two separate crashes on the roads overnight. The incidents happened in counties Meath and Tipperary. Jane McNamara has this report.
8: The first fatality on the roads last night happened in County Meath on the Kenstown Road, Navan, at about 1:45 a.m. when a man driving an e-scooter died following a crash with a car. He was pronounced dead at the scene and his body has been taken to the mortuary in Our Lady's Hospital, Navan. The driver of the car, a man in his 60s, and a passenger, a man aged in his 20s, were both uninjured. Separately, at about 3:45 a.m, a man in his late teens died following a single car crash in County Tipperary. It happened on the L4-101 at Lanes Park, Ballynanty. The man was pronounced dead at the scene and his body has been taken to Waterford University Hospital, where a post-mortem will take place in due course. The coroner has been notified. Both roads are currently closed for examination by forensic collision investigators and local diversions are in place. Gardaí are appealing to anyone who may have witnessed either collision to come forward.
7: One person has died and 16 others have been injured after a car was driven into crowds at the Berlin Pride celebrations. A major manhunt's underway for a suspect who has been identified but has not yet been arrested. The German Chancellor Friedrich Merz has promised a full investigation. Mayor of Berlin Kai Wegner has called the incident an attack on free and open-minded society.
9: All I can say is that Berlin, as a city of freedom and diversity, will continue to grow stronger and assert its position. We will not let anyone take away our way of life and our way of living together.
7: Wildfires are still raging in France and Spain this morning as nearly 300,000 people have been forced to flee their homes. In France, the military has been deployed to help manage the response. A state of emergency remains in place in parts of Spain. Jez Cartwright is among those who was forced to evacuate from an area of Bordeaux.
10: People were ordered, obviously, when they were queuing for the boats. I believe there was a bit of panic. A friend of mine was there coordinating that and tried to reassure people everybody will get out. They've had these plans in place for a very long time and they've been great in what they've done to help people get out and then find accommodation if they need it to.
7: Fire activity in Slievenamon in County Tipperary has reduced significantly according to the local county council. A number of isolated hotspots remain and will continue to be monitored by crews supported by the Air Corps. Tipperary County Council says smoke levels have also reduced noticeably to date, though some may still be visible. It's offered its thanks to locals, landowners, farmers and support agency for their help and cooperation over the week. Thousands of football fans are up and on the road to Croke Park to watch the All-Ireland Senior Football Final. The match between Mayo and Kerry is set to throw in at 3:30 at GAA HQ. Defending champions Kerry are looking to win their 40th Sam Maguire Cup. Mayo are hoping to end a 75-year drought with victory today. And these young fans in Cross Molina are looking confident that this could be the team to do it.
11: He's class at his age. It'd be such a disappointment that he'd be going to Australia after the final.
12: Sure. I hope Mayo win it now, since like a long time ago, never won it. They have a good team this year now, but they have a good attack.
13: How proud are you?
12: Very proud now for getting into the final this year.
7: These fans in Tralee are supporting Kerry and say there's nothing like match day.
14: Oh, it's just fantastic. It gives everybody a great buzz. Like, for example, my granddad Nobby, 94, and he was above sitting next to us at the game and he was delighted, hopping up and down. So it really brings everybody together and it's fantastic. Like, yeah, it means everything to everyone. If we were to get over the line now on Sunday for number 40, it'd be just great.
15: Really excited. Kerry will win. Kerry will win.
16: I think I'll...
17: Yeah, he'd be really pleased to see Henry back.
16: I'm quite excited.
7: The next Black Panther has been revealed. English actor David Johnson will play T'Challa's adult son in the third installment of the Marvel superhero film. It follows the death of lead actor Chadwick Boseman, who passed away from colon cancer in 2020. Black Panther 3 is set to be released on December 15th of 2028. That's your news for now at 4 minutes past 11.
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Good morning and welcome along to KCLR Classics. Hope the form is good today. Some of the biggest hits of the 60s, 70s, 80s, 90s and noughties on the way between now and 2 o'clock. We started with Genesis, Turn It On Again, followed by that gorgeous sound from Fleetwood Mac, Dreams. Between now and 12, we've got The Beatles, Marianne Faithfull, Jackie Wilson and many, many more. But now it is time for a little bit of romance. How about this one? Barry Manilow.

very partial to a boy band around here, and anything from the 90s we love. The Backstreet Boys from, I think, 99, and I Want It That Way. By the way, I'm on the text line, 083 306 9696. You can WhatsApp us, you can text us on that Fairstone Kilkenny text or WhatsApp line. We've heard from Curtis this morning, who's asking me to give a shout out to Frankie and Kathy Kelly, the best hosts ever, inviting us into their home and showing us how loving and kind Ireland is during our visit from America. What a lovely, grateful text that is, and delighted that you had a great time. And big up to Frankie and Kathy Kelly for showing that great time to you. We're going to go back to the 60s now. This one is from Marianne Faithfull. Absolutely beautiful. Co-written by Mick Jagger, whose birthday is today, born on this day in 1943. Enjoy this.

Jackie Wilson and Reed Petit. I was trying to roll my R like him there in that break. Not possible, let me tell you. That is a skill in and of itself. It did get me up and moving. Hope it did the same for you and that you're enjoying the tunes on this, the very last Sunday of July. It feels like about 3 minutes ago since I was saying it was the first Sunday of July, but there you go. When the sun is shining and we're having fun, the weeks fly by, don't they? You've been texting in on our Fearstone Kilkenny text and WhatsApp line 083 306 9696. I'll get to some of those texts later on, but two have come in for Jamie Bambrick. So I want to get to that first. Can you wish our daddy, Jamie Bambrick, from Wellbrook Lawn in Fenna, a happy birthday for tomorrow, the 27th of July, with love from Caitlin, Thomas and Thelma. And another text for Jamie says, again, happy birthday from Mam, Dad and his sisters Michelle and Sarah. Have a lovely day, Jamie. So lots of people thinking of you and gearing up to celebrate your big day tomorrow, Jamie. I don't know if the Beatles are your thing, but I'm sure you'll enjoy this. Happy birthday.

0: Paul Young, Come Back and Stay. And I want to dedicate that one very, very specially to Callum Chapman. Had a few texts in for Callum. He's celebrating his 13th birthday today. And I'm told that he loves the 80s music. Good man yourself, Callum. I hope you have a wonderful day. Let me see who's been sending your greetings your way. Your sisters, Alex, Abby and Katie, say that you are the best brother and they hope that you have a wonderful day. Your mum and dad, and also your besties Harper and Elsie, with whom I know you're off to the Aqua Park at Dunmore Adventure Centre today. All of them wishing you a happy birthday and giving you a big shout out today. And we join them in saying that great taste in music you have and hope you have a most fabulous day. You're tuned to KCLR Classics. Lots more great tunes to come your way, including Simply Red, coming up after this.
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Harry Chapin, Cats in the Cradle, and before that, Simply Red and Fairground. Hope you're well on this nice sunny Sunday. Not too sunny, but it's still nice, isn't it? And it's great to have it as it is. I'm on 083 306 9696. That is our First Uncle Kenny text and WhatsApp number. Let me say hello to some of you who have been using it. Hello to Peggy and also to Anita. Great that you're enjoying the music and lovely to have your company today. Also lovely to have Waterford listeners. Hello to Paddy who's there and also to the James boys. If you'd like to send greetings the way of anybody, you're more than welcome to do that. But let's keep the music flowing. Here is the legend, Blondie.

Stylistics and Stone in Love with You. I mentioned earlier that it is the birthday today of Mick Jagger, who was born on this day in 1943. So I'm going to try and squeeze in a little bit of him with his buddy David Bowie before we go to news at 12 o'clock. But before that, I want to play this one very specially for Henry and Joe Kelly, who are in the car with their mum and dad and they're loving the tunes. Great to have your company, lads. I hope you're off somewhere lovely. Here's Men at Work, just for you.

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9: It's 12 o'clock. Good afternoon, I'm Tom Douglas. Two people have lost their lives in two separate crashes on the roads overnight. The incidents happened in counties Meath and Tipperary. Jane McNamara reports.
10: The first fatality on the roads last night happened in County Meath on the Kenstown Road in Avon at about 1:45 a.m. when a man driving an e-scooter died following a crash with a car. He was pronounced dead at the scene and his body has been taken to the mortuary in Our Lady's Hospital in Avon. The driver of the car, a man in his 60s, and a passenger, a man aged in his 20s, were both uninjured. Separately, at about 3:45 a.m, a man in his late teens died following a single car crash in County Tipperary. It happened on the L4-101 at Lanes Park, Ballynanty. The man was pronounced dead at the scene and his body has been taken to Waterford University Hospital, where a post-mortem will take place in due course. The coroner has been notified. Both roads are currently closed for examination by forensic collision investigators and local diversions are in place. Gardaí are appealing to anyone who may have witnessed either collision to come forward.
9: One person has died and 16 others have been injured after a car was driven into crowds at the Berlin Pride celebrations. A major manhunt is underway for the suspect, who has been identified but has not yet been arrested. German Chancellor Friedrich Merz has promised a full investigation. Mayor of Berlin Kai Wegner has called the incident an attack on the free and open-minded society.
11: All I can say is that Berlin, as a city of freedom and diversity, will continue to grow stronger and assert its position. We will not let anyone take away our way of life and our way of living together.
9: More than 50,000 people were forced to flee from their homes in France as wildfires continue to burn in the Gironde region overnight. 32,000 hectares have burned in the area as the blaze continues to affect towns throughout the southwest of the country. It brings the total number of those who've been evacuated from the area to over 200,000. Paris-based journalist Alain Cobb says today could be crucial in attempting to get control.
12: The police chief along that western coastline says today is decisive because there's some chance the wind might move in a different direction, but they have brought in the army, they have firefighters, and they're freeing up security anywhere they can to send them to the area to help try to control those fires.
9: Meanwhile, fire activity in Slieve na Mon in County Tipperary has reduced significantly, according to the local county council. A number of isolated hotspots remain and will continue to be monitored by crews supported by the Air Corps. Tipperary County Council says smoke levels have also reduced noticeably today, although some may still be visible around the mountains. It's offered its thanks to locals, landowners, farmers and support agency for their help and cooperation over the week. Thousands of football fans are up and on the road to Croke Park to watch the All-Ireland Senior Football Final. The match is between Mayo and Kerry, set to throw in at 3:30 at GAA HQ. Defending champions Kerry are looking to win their 40th Sam Maguire Cup. Mayo are hoping to end a 75-year drought with victory today. These young fans in Cross Malina are looking confident.
13: He's class at his age. It'd be such a disappointment that he'd be going to Australia after the final.
14: Sure.
13: I hold my own winning now since like a long time ago. Never like won it. They have a good team this year now, but they have a good attack.
14: How proud are you?
13: Very proud now for getting into the final this year.
9: These fans in Tralee say there's nothing like match day.
15: Oh, it's just fantastic. It gives everybody a great buzz. Like, for example, my granddad Nobby, 94, and he was above sitting next to us at the game, and he was delighted, hopping up and down. So it really brings everybody together, and it's fantastic. Like, yeah, it means everything to everyone. If we were to get over the line now on Sunday for number 40, it'd be just great.
16: Really excited. Kerry will win. Kerry would.
17: I think I might be going up to Croke Park, so I'm quite excited.
9: And the next Black Panther has been revealed. English actor David Johnson will play T'Challa's adult son following the death of Chadwick Boseman in 2020. That's your news. It's 4 minutes past 12.
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Earth, Wind and Fire, Boogie Wonderland, and before that, Christopher Cross and Sailing, kicking off the tunes as we move from morning to afternoon here on KCLR Classics. Coming up this hour, I've got music from The Temptations, The Supremes and The Eurythmics and lots more. But let's keep the music going with this one. Haven't heard this or this lady in an age. Getting romantic, coming up to 12:15, Celine Dion.

the Spice Girls, of course. And who do you think you are before that? The delightful, powerful, wonderful voice of Celine Dion and Think Twice. Back to the Spice Girls for a moment. Mel C, I actually don't know her surname, but Mel C, the sporty one, as she used to be known. She got married last week. So nice to see them back in the news, isn't it? All the other Spice Girls were there, except for Victoria, who is still celebrating or commiserating with her husband over the World Cup. But nice to see them all pictured together. And the best of luck to you, Mel C, if you are tuned our way. I know that Jim is. He's in Luke's and he's listening to us this afternoon. Great to have your company. Hope you're recovering well, Jim. And hello to Jer in Carlow. Great to have you with us. And delighted you are enjoying the music. Let's keep it going. Here is The Temptations.

Material Girl herself, Madonna, and before that, The Temptations with Just My Imagination. We've got lots more great, great music to come your way from the 60s right through to the noughties here on KCLR Classics. Hope you can stay with us, and we'll head over then to an afternoon of sport. And speaking of, I do want to commiserate with the Camogie team. A tough, tough day for them yesterday after putting in so much effort throughout the season. It is hard to bow out, and I guess the game was not quite as competitive as they would have hoped and liked it to be, but fair play to them. Better days will come, and we will be thinking of you. It isn't easy in those days after a loss to a team, and when the championship is over, I'm sure that is very, very tough. Mayo today, lads. Are we ready and are we able for it? I'm not quite sure. Love to know, are you going to be watching the game? What are your thoughts on what is to come? I know I've got thoughts on this great song. Here are the Supremes.

0: that is hot chocolate and girl crazy. Speaking of girls and new girls, I want to give a big shout out to Carrie and to Tommy, who welcomed baby Chrissy into the world last week. Hope you're all doing great and that you're getting a little bit of rest and that you're enjoying new parenthood. I'm sure it is very, very exciting. I've got a short break to take, after which we're going to hear from Savage Garden.
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2: 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And let's say I said today, do you think dermatologists make rash decisions?
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the Righteous Brothers, and you've lost that loving feeling. And before that, Savage Garden, I Knew I Loved You. There's a real air of a slow set about that. Am I obsessed with the slow set? I'll tell you what, old habits die hard, because Martin Bridgman came in there and he's very lucky I didn't ask him out for a bit of dance, because it's just, you know, what kicks in that autopilot. Judy would not have been happy. Let's keep the tunes going and keep me out of trouble.

Adam and the Ants, Stand and Deliver. And before that, we had I'd Really Love to See You Tonight from England, Dan. Taking us toward News at One, let's hear from Aretha Franklin. Lots more group music to come after one.

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7: It's 1 o'clock. Good afternoon. I'm Tom Douglas. Two men have died in two separate crashes in counties Meath and Tipperary. The incidents happened in the early hours of the morning. Jane McNamara has this report.
8: At about 1:45 a.m, a man driving an e-scooter in the Kentstown Road Navan, County Meath, died following a crash with a car. He was pronounced dead at the scene. His body was taken to the mortuary in Our Lady's Hospital, Navan. The driver of the car, a man in his 60s, and a passenger, a man in his 20s, were both uninjured. Separately, at about 3:45 a.m, a man in his late teens died following a single car crash on the L4101 at Lanes Park, Ballynanty in County Tipperary. He was pronounced dead at the scene and his body was taken to Waterford University Hospital. Both roads are currently closed for examination by forensic collision investigators. Local diversions are in place. Gardaí are appealing to anyone who may have witnessed either crash to come forward.
7: More than 50,000 people were forced to flee from their homes in France as wildfires continued to burn in the Gironde region overnight. 32,000 hectares have burned in the area as the blaze continues to affect towns throughout the southwest of the country. It brings the total number of those who have been evacuated from the area to over 200,000. Paris-based journalist Elaine Cobb says today could be crucial in attempting to get control.
9: The police chief along that western coastline says today is decisive because there's some chance the wind might move in a different direction, but they have brought in the army, they have firefighters, and they're freeing up security anywhere they can to send them to the area to help try to control those fires.
7: Meanwhile, in Spain, officials are monitoring the spread of flames near Madrid after calmer conditions yesterday helped firefighters tackle huge blazes. Prime Minister Pedro Sanchez says there are still challenging hours ahead.
10: The scale of disaster we're experiencing once again in our country is sadly very difficult to comprehend. Yesterday we reported 130,000 hectares had been affected and burned so far this year. Today that figure has already risen to more than 150,000 hectares.
7: A decision to use low-pressure washers to clean Dublin city streets could be reversed in the coming days. Last week, the Lord Mayor requested the council's cleaning staff use them rather than high-pressure hoses as a result of the hosepipe ban that's in effect. A meeting is now expected to take place with its waste management department in the coming week to determine how effective they've been. Lord Mayor Darrell Barron explains why the initial decision was made and why it's being reconsidered.
11: Reduction in 50% allows us to conserve water and save thousands upon thousands of litres. Conscious, obviously, that I'm talking to a lot of people as well around the city, and again, I'm conscious of my initiative that I want to do as a cleaner, safer Dublin. So I'm very, very concerned that, as I said, as we move through this hosepipe ban, that we're not doing enough to clean and power wash our streets.
7: Tens of thousands of football fans are heading towards Dublin for the All-Ireland Football Final, taking place this afternoon at Croke Park. The 140th edition of the final sees defending champions Kerry take on Mayo. Molly O'Connor is in Drumcondra.
12: A tidal wave of red, green and gold has already hit Drumcondra as thousands of supporters descend upon Croke Park for the biggest match in Gaelic football. The Kingdom will be looking to retain the crown they claimed last year, hoping to claim back-to-back Sam Maguire victories for the first time since 2006 and 7. Meanwhile, for Mayo, they will be aiming to finally end their long wait to get their hands back on Sam Maguire, which stretches back to 1951. The reigning champs are taking part in their 65th All-Ireland final, while Andy Moran's side are making their 18th appearance on Gaelic football's biggest stage. Fans lucky enough to get their hands on a ticket are being advised to use public transport to travel to and from the match, and to also use park and ride facilities. There are road closures in place in the vicinity of Croke Park. It's all to play for, with throw-in at 3:30.
7: And Ryan Gosling's officially joined the Marvel Cinematic Universe. The Oscar nominee was announced as the next actor to play Ghost Rider. The motorcycle stuntman superhero was previously portrayed by Nicolas Cage. That's your news update. It's now 4 minutes past one.
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14: Good afternoon. Casey Lohr has been informed of the following deaths. Lucy Donovan, Lee Fitzgerald of Collins Park, Callan, County Kilkenny. She died on Friday peacefully at St. Luke's Hospital in her 95th year. Reposing at a residence this afternoon from 4 p.m, concluding with rosary and vigil prayers at 8 p.m. Funeral arriving to the Church of the Assumption, Callan, on Monday morning for Requiem Mass at 11 a.m, which could be viewed live on the Callan Parish webcam, followed by burial in Kilbride Cemetery, Callan. House private on Monday, please. Martin Rafter of Woodview, Freshford, County Kilkenny. He died on Wednesday. Reposing at Kennedy's funeral home this afternoon from 5 p.m. with vigil prayers and rosary at 7. Funeral mass on Monday, the 27th, in St. Lactan's Church, Freshford, with burial afterwards in St. Lactan's Cemetery. Maureen Cantwell, Neil Lawler of Seskin, Windgap, County Kilkenny, and formerly of Kilmacthomas, County Waterford. She died peacefully, surrounded by family, at St. Vincent's Private Hospital on Saturday. Reposing at Malloy's Funeral Home, Callan, tomorrow Monday from 5 p.m, concluding with rosary and vigil prayers at 8 p.m. Funeral arriving to St. Nicholas Church at Windgap for Requiem Mass on Tuesday morning at 11 a.m, with burial afterwards in the adjoining cemetery. And Margot Dowling, née Malone of Larchfield, Kilkenny. Margot died on the 26th of July at St. Luke's Hospital. A committal service will take place on Tuesday the 28th at 12 noon in St. Kieran's Cemetery. Family flowers only, please, and the house is strictly private. Aryesh de Gurev Shiad. 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

Annie Lennox. And why? And kicking us off on the third hour of KCLR Classic, Steve Winwood. And while you see a chance, hope you're enjoying this gorgeous, gorgeous day. I give a little quick look out as I say that just to make sure that nothing dodgy is happening outside. And indeed it isn't. Bridget has been on to say that the sun is shining in Mullinavat. It is here too. Hope you're having a wonderful day, folks, and that you can stay with us right throughout the afternoon and into the evening. Lots more sports and great music to come. Let's keep that great music going. We're going to hear this gorgeous track from the Bee Gees.

great tune, that isn't it? Lightning Seeds and Lucky You. And before that, the glorious voices of the Bee Gees, Staying Alive. I've got a few more classics to come your way between now and 2 o'clock this afternoon. I do hope you can stay with us. And let's keep that great music going with this one from Lobo.

0: Down on the Beach Tonight from the Drifters, and before that, Police, Every Breath You Take. Lovely to hear from you, Mary, on 083 306 9696. That is our Fairstone Kilkenny text and WhatsApp line. And Mary's been on to say that she's enjoying the music. Great to hear. And if anybody wants to get a quick hello in before 2 o'clock, you can do so on that self same number. It was used to wish a very, very happy birthday to two ladies, Deirdre Cronin, who celebrates a birthday today, and Madeline Dennehy, who celebrated hers yesterday. And your former college roommates are wishing you ladies a great weekend of celebrations. A week, I say, at least another 5 or 6 days to those celebrations. I think that you deserve them. We have a short break to take, after which we've got music from Texas and Chris Rea.
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Ashford and Simpson with Solid. Before that, Gallagher and Lyle, Heart on My Sleeve. And before that, again, we heard from Texas with Summer Sun. It has been fabulous to have your company on this gorgeous July Sunday. Yep, quick look out the window. A little bit cloudy looking out there now, but still, it is not raining. And that is good enough for me for now. I want to get to a couple of your texts before I take my leave of you. Jackie's been on to say happy Sunday to all listening to KCLR Classics. She's loving the music and she says that she's swaying while making lunch. Lovely to hear from you. And bon appetit. I wonder what's in the pot there. Hope you enjoy it, whatever it is. We also heard from Mary, who says she's been loving all the songs, just taking them as she goes along. Says she loves Heart on Your Sleeve and Solid, really playing my favourites today. Mary also says that she would like to thank everyone who helped prepare our village for our Pride of Place judging on Friday. It is a great honour for Ballymurphy to be chosen to represent our county in this All-Ireland competition, and well done to everyone involved. Great community spirit, absolutely, Mary. And in Tullow Shore as well, lots to be celebrated and enjoyed last Friday, as we heard on the news, for all of those that were involved in that competition. It is a great honour and it is lovely to see the community spirit out in force, celebrating that all that happens right throughout the year. Lots still to come here on KCLR right through the afternoon and into the evening, so do stay tuned. But we're going to finish our KCLR Classics today with Juice Newton. We're heading to 1981 for Angel of the Morning. Enjoy this one from me, Una Sloan.

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8: It's 2 o'clock. Good afternoon. I'm Tom Douglas. German authorities say their key focus is finding the suspect they believe drove a van into crowds near Berlin's Pride celebrations last night. One person's died and 29 people are injured, some of them severely. Taoiseach Micheál Martens expressed his horror at the news and sent thoughts and prayers to the victims. Germany's Interior Minister Alexander Dobrindt says the man got out of the van and continued to attack people.
9: He used a knife or other blunt instrument. Attacked other passers-by, causing some serious injury.
8: Two men have died in two separate crashes in counties Meath and Tipperary. The incidents happened in the early hours of this morning. Jane McNamara has this report.
10: At about 1:45 a.m, a man driving an e-scooter in the Kentstown Road in Navan, County Meath, died following a crash with a car. He was pronounced dead at the scene. His body was taken to the mortuary in Our Lady's Hospital, Navan. The driver of the car, a man in his 60s, and a passenger, a man in his 20s, were both uninjured. Separately, at about 3:45 a.m, a man in his late teens died following a single car crash on the L4-101 at Lanes Park, Ballynanty in County Tipperary. He was pronounced dead at the scene and his body was taken to Waterford University Hospital. Both roads are currently closed for examination by forensic collision investigators. Local diversions are in place. Gardaí are appealing to anyone who may have witnessed either crash to come forward.
8: More than 50,000 people were forced to flee their homes in France as wildfires continued to burn in the Gironde region overnight. 32,000 hectares have burned in the area as the blaze continues to affect towns throughout the southwest of the country. It brings the total number of those who've been evacuated from the area to over 200,000. Paris-based journalist Elaine Cobb says today could be crucial in attempting to get control.
11: The police chief along that western coastline says today is decisive because there's some chance the wind might move in a different direction, but they have brought in the army, they have firefighters, and they're freeing up security anywhere they can to send them to the area to help try to control those fires.
8: Meanwhile, in Spain, officials are monitoring the spread of flames near Madrid after calmer conditions yesterday helped firefighters tackle huge blazes. Prime Minister Pedro Sanchez says there are still challenging hours ahead.
12: The scale of disaster we're experiencing once again in our country is sadly very difficult to comprehend. Yesterday we reported 130,000 hectares had been affected and burned so far this year. Today that figure has already risen to more than 150,000 hectares.
8: Tens of thousands of football fans are making their way to Croke Park for the All-Ireland Senior Football Final taking place this afternoon. It's the 140th edition of the final, sees defending champions Kerry facing Mayo. Molly O'Connor's in Drumcondra first.
13: A tidal wave of red, green and gold has already hit Drumcondra as thousands of supporters descend upon Croke Park for the biggest match in Gaelic football. The Kingdom will be looking to retain the crown they claimed last year, hoping to claim back-to-back Sam Maguire victories for the first time since 2006 and 2007. Meanwhile, for Mayo, they will be aiming to finally end their long wait to get their hands back on Sam Maguire, which stretches back to 1951. The reigning champs are taking part in their 65th All-Ireland final, while Andy Moran's side are making their 18th appearance on Gaelic football's biggest stage. Fans lucky enough to get their hands on a ticket are being advised to use public transport to travel to and from the match, and to also use park and ride facilities. There are road closures in place in the vicinity of Croke Park. It's all to play for, with throw-in at 3:30.
8: A mother and daughter duo have piloted an Aer Lingus flight together. Captain Sonia Bissett has worked for the airline since 1999, along with co-pilot Lara Danaher, flew from Dublin to Frankfurt. Aer Lingus says it's the first time a mother and daughter have flown together in its history. It's described it as a rare and special occasion. And someone in Ireland has won just over €8 million in the lotto. They'll become the fourth jackpot winner of 2026, having won in last night's draw. That's your news. It's 4 minutes past two. Moving to sport now, and Mayo will be hoping to end a 75-year wait for All-Ireland glory today. The Westerners take on reigning All-Ireland champions Kerry in today's senior football decider at Croke Park. The Kingdom come into the game looking to pick up their 40th title and to win Sam Maguire for the second year in a row. Kerry manager Jack O'Connor is hoping his side's experience will be the difference.
14: Follow this sure, of course, would be fantastic, but I'll tell you, we're not thinking about records or back-to-backs or anything like that. We're thinking of preparing no team for a big performance on All-Ireland final day and hoping that'll be enough to get us there. Yeah, and you'll be hoping that maybe our experience might be a bit of an advantage to us, but there's also the other side of the coin, the exuberance and the enthusiasm of youth with no hint of fear in them. So
8: in soccer, Galway United will hope to close the gap on the Women's Premier Division League leaders Athlone Town to just 2 points today. The tribeswomen host DLR Waves with two games in hand on their title rivals. Kickoff there is at 3:00. Ireland's Ben Healy will feature in today's final stage of cycling's Tour de France. The conclusion of this year's final stage had to be shortened from 133 to just under 89 kilometres yesterday after security resources had to be redeployed to deal with wildfires in the southwest of France. Tadej Pogačar continues to lead the pack heading into that one. In athletic events are just underway on the second day of the National Track and Field Championships in Santry in County Dublin. Alex O'Neill finished fastest in her heats yesterday and is aiming to defend her 800 metres title, while Sarah Lavin is targeting her 11th national 100 metres hurdles victory. Later on, both Sophie Becker and Jack Raftery will bid to defend their national 400 metre sprints titles. It'll be a tight race in the men's 1500 metres final as defending champion Cathal Doyle will look to hold off the challenge of last year's runners-up Andrew Coskren and Nick Griggs. And Malaysia is to host a Formula One Grand Prix in October to replace the Bahrain race called off earlier this season. The war in the Middle East caused that postponement back in April. There remains uncertainty about the final two scheduled races in Qatar and Abu Dhabi because of the ongoing US-Israel conflict with Iran. That's your news and sport. It's now 6 minutes past two.
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19: 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A big thanks to Una as always on KCLR Classic. She'll be back once again next week on Sunday from 11. As you know, as I'm sure you are aware even, the All-Ireland football final to take place today in Croke Park. 3:30 is time for throw-in, and it is Kerry against Mayo. Plenty of build-up and much more to come with that. But speaking of football, we'll also be talking about all of the championships in Carlow, that being the Michael Ling Motors Carlow Senior Football Championship, the Talbot Hotel Intermediate Championship, as well as the Junior Championship. So if you fancy hearing a little bit about that, do stay tuned. Just after 3:00 is when we'll be diving into it. But as I said, lots of build-up to come towards the All-Ireland final specifically as well. But speaking of All-Irelands, as you're aware, last week there was the All-Ireland hurling final. Limerick against Galway, 129 to 118. Limerick, unfortunately for us, possibly as neutrals, cruising to a victory in that one, 129 to 118. And it was the opinion of our host of the KCLR podcast that that was actually a nice score for Galway, or made it out to look better than it actually was, because a penalty given away literally for the last puck of the game got Galway their one and only goal. Otherwise it would have been Limerick 129, Galway 18 points, which would have looked quite a bit worse, but still 11 points is a fair margin, and Limerick, as I said, cruising to that All-Ireland Hurling title. From last week's analysis edition of the KCLR Hurling Podcast, our hosts Eddie Scally and Michael Walsh look back on Limerick's dominant performance.
20: Bringing you the excitement of hurling football.
21: Half the question Galway is tactics.
22: Yeah. Yeah.
21: Okay.
22: Yeah.
21: So Limerick seemed to, now this is just my eye on it, and I want to get your opinion on what was happening.
22: Okay.
21: Here. Limerick seemed to concede the first initial puck out to the Galway full back line. It seemed like they were happy for the Galway full back line to take a puck out. And I would assume on the basis that if the Galway full back line go long, it'll be landing on the Limerick half back line, who will be their platform to attack. But they seemed then to decide to play that pass to their half back line, at which point Limerick were always going to have to press.
23: But this is why they did what they did. Limerick did what they did. They knew that the way Galway were going to play. So they knew that there was going to be no bombing the ball down. So they just, then they nailed them from there on in, and that's where that thing came. What I was totally taken by was that how Galway, we spoke about it last week, and Joe Canning, who I'm sure is friendly with some of the Galway lads, he's bound to be, has said it all his career. He's the one fella continues to say it, unless you press up on them. Now he says you mightn't have a chance anyway, but if you give them possession, you're dead. And they let them have the buckets.
21: Yeah, see, there's two sides. If you watch, and this is on the turnover side, puckout goes short to the goal with full back line. Mm. They're handing it to the half back line and carrying it into contact against the Limerick half forward line.
23: Did you look at the match against Cork? That's exactly what they were doing. And when Cork plays in the first half, as we said last week, by moving the ball even back and across and drawing them out into them a bit, they nailed them. Then they were, remember now, Cork were 113 to 18 up. So it was a total collapse by them. Along Galway were brilliant now, don't get me wrong, but you have to look at it in hindsight. But what I, as I said to you, like Limerick want that middle third to be a war zone. That's where they're so strong.
21: Why would you carry a ball into that middle third? Would you not try and avoid that middle third?
23: Because they've done it all year.
21: Galway. Mm. But they haven't played Limerick all year.
23: Exactly. They haven't played Limerick all year. And that's why I would be a small bit critical in the fact that, and this was the thing that was, and not worrying me because it wasn't a worry, but the thing that was I was wondering all week was, how are they going to play this Galway team? The way they play is actually set up for Limerick to
21: dismantle them.
23: Yeah, and I was wondering how they could change it, and they weren't going to change it. It was very successful for them, but I think Michal will take, he's a very shrewd man obviously, and so are the lads with him, and they'll have to take it away and say, okay, we had a system, it's certainly brought them huge success this year, to be fair.
21: They learned in the fire, I think is his comment.
23: Yeah, and I'd say he learned more than anyone. And everyone's not above learning. But I'm like, if they were, now look at, you can say back to me, they'll never face a team like Limerick, but there will always be a Limerick there, because Limerick, we'll come back to that in a minute, I'm not so sure our prediction of there'll be a mass exodus here is going to be true either. But anyway, Galway learned that their system, which was good enough to beat every other team, to be fair to them, to get them to an All-Ireland final, was the one thing that probably Limerick might have been in secret clapping their hands when they won, saying, "Grand, we'll be ready for this." Because the one area they tried to go through, and as you said earlier, there's such a size, and Galway are no slouches now. I saw them in the flesh the last day I walked by them. They're strong and big enough as well. But as you said, they looked like boys yesterday, and it was

0: Yeah, no, you're dead right there.
1: I'm not sure how many times they were blocked down, hooked, all that.
0: That did play a part, Oisin. A lot of them were very, very nervous. You could see it. I said it to you last week. They were probably wondering themselves, what would people be on about? We played in front of a full house in the semi-final. Sure, it's nothing to do with the full house, really. It's the build-up and everything to go with it. And, you know, it's just a different ball game. And they know that now. And, you know, they'll benefit from it.
2: That's Eddie Scally and Michael Walsh, along with Oisin Langan from the Analysis Edition, the latest one on the KCLR Hurling podcast page, which is available to listen to from wherever you get your podcast. Another one, of course, to be released this Monday coming. Just to bring you a few updates from around Kilkenny in terms of hurling, a few fixtures going on, I should say, between intermediate and junior. Starting with the intermediate, 62 minutes gone, so 2 minutes into added time. At the end of this intermediate game from the Michael Ling Motors Hyundai Kilkenny Intermediate Hurling League Championship. It is St. Martin's against Tullaher Rossbirkin as we speak, and it's Tullaher 4-19 and it's St. Martin's 2-15. So Tullaher 10 points to the good, and we're about to hit full time from that fixture. Elsewhere in junior, 59 minutes played between John Locks of Callan and Greg Namana. John Locks leading that one 118 to 16 points, while elsewhere, Emeralds leading Kilmacow after 55 minutes, and the score from that one right now is Emeralds 19 points, Kilmacow 12 points. Elsewhere, one more junior fixture ongoing, this one from Paulstown, and it is Fenians against Schlieve-Rue, and it was a venue and a time change, so it did start at a quarter past one. There's 60 minutes played in the second half there as we speak, so 46 minutes played overall. Fenians leading 116 to 8 points. They're leading Schlieve-Rue, so that's 19 points to 8, an 11 point lead for the Fenians as we approach about the midway point of the second half out in Paulstown. We'll keep you close and up to date with all of those fixtures from across Kilkenny throughout this afternoon and into this evening, and of course coming towards the end of the show we'll run through every score and result between junior and intermediate since it began on Friday. Lots of games from intermediate and junior, with of course the senior starting this weekend coming on Thursday. That's Dixborough against O'Loughlin Gales, and of course we will be bringing you that with thanks on KCLR Plus. We will be bringing it to you, so do keep an ear out if you fancy listening to that St. Canice's Credit Union Kilkenny Senior Hurling League Championship live on Thursday evening. Some build up to come towards that as well, as we did hear from many of the players in the senior grade last Wednesday at the launch of the Senior League Championship from UPMC Nolan Park. You'll have to stick around to hear some of that included. David Blanchfield, Paddy Deegan, and lots, lots more. Plenty of great music to come between now and 6 o'clock. That's when I'm with you until. Let's start it off with some great Irish music. Here's Niall Horan. This one's called This Town.

0: That's Niall Horan. This town is called. Some of the best of Irish on KCLR Sport this Sunday afternoon. And it's a bit of a change because usually in the last few weeks when I'm sitting here in studio, I look out the window and the sun is absolutely blazing in and I'm kind of a bit jealous that I'm sitting inside in studio. But I don't feel too bad today. It's very humid out and the cloud cover is fairly strong as well. So it's looking a bit dreary outside, which is making me happier as I'm not jealous of anyone else. If you want to get in touch with us on KCLR Sport between now and 6 o'clock, our first Uncle Kenny text and WhatsApp number is 083-306-9696. At the start of the show, so just after 2 o'clock, we look back at the All-Ireland Senior Hurling Final, which took place last week, that between Galway and Limerick. The final score, just to remind you if you have forgotten or you weren't aware, it was Limerick 129, Galway 118. We have had a texter in touch commenting on the system Galway were in. He says, too many teams are coached into a system and the system fails and they are unable to change. In terms of Galway, I think it may be put down simply to the fact that they are a young team and up on a stage like that. Of course, like, they played unbelievably in the semi-final, but when it comes to an All-Ireland, it's a different story altogether, as you heard the lads on the podcast say. And that when it comes to high pressure moments like that, it's very hard to get the whole team, which are very young, as I said, together and change and adapt to who they're playing against, that being Limerick. But at the same time, I'm sure Galway would argue that that system worked all throughout the year, and instead of trying to learn something different or change it all up, they just trusted in themselves. And unfortunately, like happens in many games of hurling, especially important ones, things just don't work out sometimes, and that was the case for Galway. But as I said, a very young team, and they'll be back. They will 100% be back, and I'm sure if Kilkenny don't step up a little bit, we will, of course, see Galway, I suppose, at the top of Leinster for quite a while. That is just my view, my opinion. If you want to get in touch, 083-306-9696, as I said, is our Fair Stone Kilkenny text and WhatsApp number. Coming up, we will be hearing from some of the players in the Kilkenny Senior Hurling Championship. But let's start right now, because as I mentioned a few moments ago, the opener of the St. Canice's Credit Union Kilkenny Senior Hurling League Championship is on Thursday. That's July 30th. It's a game we'll have live on KCLR Plus, throwing us at 7 o'clock, and it's Dixborough against O'Loughlin Gaels. It takes place in Canoncairns Park from Castle Comer. Ahead of that, there was the launch of the Senior League Championship on Wednesday in UPMC Nolan Park. And speaking to Oisín Langan about the championship, among other things, was Paddy Deegan of O'Loughlin Gaels. Let's take a listen.
1: KCLR. You're listening to KCLR Sport, and I'm here at the launch of the St. Canice's Credit Union Kilkenny Senior Hurling League. And beside me is O'Loughlin Gaels and Kilkenny's Paddy Deegan. Paddy, how are you?
2: Great, yeah, great.
1: Good. How does it feel when it comes to launch time? Does it all become real? Do the nerves grow? Does the excitement grow? What's it like?
2: Ah, yeah, there's a bit of an itch growing there at the moment to kind of get going, and you can kind of, you know, like, the game is only about 10 days away now, so we're really looking forward to it. Yeah.
1: For yourselves, you start off with a really tough one. I think it's the City Derby against Dixborough on a Thursday night. We'll get to that. Before we talk club, this year Kilkenny went out a little bit earlier than you would have liked, than you would have expected. How do you reflect on that now?
2: Oh yeah, look, it was a disappointing year. We struggled to get going all year, and, you know, we had a couple of good performances, but we probably had more poor performances, which was disappointing. But look, you just have to get back on the horse again and go keep going.
1: As Mickey Wells said a couple of times on the podcast, you can look and you can search and you can chat, but sometimes you just have a bad year.
2: Yeah, sure. Look, like, the things were going against us from the start of the year, missing two big players from last year, and then, you know, like, we were picking up injuries kind of along the way as well, and then just performances just weren't coming, and it was hard to put your finger on it where it was kind of going wrong. But look, that's the way it is, and that's the way it goes. Yeah.
1: Look, I think it's fair to say Derek Ling worked really hard as Kilkenny manager, won Leinster titles. That's not easy to do. Unfortunately, 2026 didn't work out in a result sense. That doesn't reflect badly on him, but sport being sport, things have moved on, and Henry Shefflin is the Kilkenny manager. What did you make of it when you heard that?
2: Oh yeah, look, like you said, Derek put in a massive effort over the last 4 years, and I think that obviously has to be acknowledged. And same with Brian the previous years as well. I know he obviously had a lot of success, but I think the last few years of his kind of I suppose his reign there, he didn't have the same success, but he still poured everything he had into it. And the same with Derek. And I presume Henry's going to do the same thing. You can see what he did with Ballyhale, and like he had a couple of very good years up in Galway as well. So yeah, look, it's exciting, and look, it's a fresh start.
1: Do you think? And again, you wouldn't have wanted the year to end that early, but it, in some ways, this could turn out to be a positive that, you know, lads might have got away from it for a break. Lads might have got a mental break, even if they didn't leave Kilkenny. Guys will be refreshed. Some guys may or may not come back. I won't ask you about your teammate, your club mate. I won't put you on the spot about that as to who's coming back and who's not. But could this actually turn out to benefit Kilkenny?
2: Yeah, I don't know. I always find it hard to kind of agree with that, saying, you know, going out early in the championship could be a good thing in the long run. I find it hard to kind of look at it that way. So it was a really disappointing year. Look, lads going back to their clubs early. Henry's coming in with a new coaching team as well, and there's going to be a huge emphasis on the club championship. So you can probably expect a really good club championship this year with a high standard of hurling.
1: You're always eager to go for your club, I know that. Are you even more eager now because of the way it ended with Kilkenny? Does it have any knock-on effect for yourself and maybe the other inter-county lads?
2: Yeah, sure. Like, look, it was a really, really disappointing year. And then like you want to get straight back into it straight away, because the performances were poor and maybe your own standards weren't lived up to as well. So, look, we were back in, myself and the boys from O'Loughlin's were back in 2 weeks after, and we were straight back into the swing of things. And Brian and Nigel and the boys and Alan Gagan and Barry Powers in with us this year. Do you know, they're really putting in a hard shift, and we're really looking forward to it.
1: And it all starts next Thursday night against Dixborough. Now, you're a bit old for going to Dev's, but I'm led to believe that's why the game has been refixed. And you know what? Good luck to the lads. Fair play to them. It's great to be young. But do you like weeknight games, Thursday night games? How do you feel about them?
2: Yeah, I think as far as I'm concerned, we were willing to play it whatever day it fell on. And look, whether it was midweek or whether it was at the weekend or whether it was in Nolan Park or in the Borough, we were going to play it whatever time they wanted to. So that's the way we look at it. And look, it's a really tough game to look forward to.
1: Yeah, it really is. The fact that it's a Thursday night, do you spend your day drinking water and work, or what do you do to prepare? How different is it to, we'll say, a weekend day, a Saturday or a Sunday?
2: Yeah, well, I suppose, look, it's probably for me, I'm a primary school teacher, so I'm off now for the summer. So it's probably similar preparation to maybe an inter-county game at a weekend. So that way it's fine for me that way. Now I can understand lads who have work, it might be a bit more difficult in terms of getting your nutrition in and your rest and everything like that. But look, it's going to happen, and that you just have to deal with that.
1: Yeah. And it's a big game to start, isn't it? A derby match. Is that in some ways the ideal way to start?
2: Yeah, look, like, I think regardless of who you were playing, it was going to be a really tough game. And like, obviously the Borough are a really, really strong outfit, and they were unlucky the last couple of years, maybe with a couple of results. I know ourselves, we beat them here, and probably with a last minute goal, and I think Ballyhale did the year after then as well. So they're off the back of a few disappointing results, so they'll be out to get blood. Yeah.
1: We're standing, even though we're inside the 13 metre line, we're standing close enough to where you scored a winning point for a county final. Do you look at all these long range strikers and say, hey, that's my thing? All jokes aside, you're a good man to strike a ball long. Is that something you practice at? Is that something that comes out? Where does that come from, Paddy?
2: I don't know. It's probably just practice and just repetition and out on the pitch there before training, after training. And look, sometimes they don't go over and lads will be giving out about you. But like, you know, if you don't take the opportunity or the chance, then you know you might never get a score there, or an important score for the team.
1: Is it a different kind of strike to a close to goal strike? That might not make a whole pile of sense, but do you have to open up your shoulders a bit more? Do you have to go with a bit more length in there? Like, how different is it to, we'll say, striking for a point inside the opposition 45?
2: It's hard to know. You don't put too much thought into it, I suppose, when the game is going 100 miles an hour. But I suppose maybe ask a forward that maybe might be able to give you a better answer.
1: Yeah. But it's something that does the picture open your head out? How does it come to you? You may not be able to answer because it happens so quickly. But I'm just wondering how you make that decision and how long range strikers make that decision.
2: Hey, look, it's like that. It's a split second thing, and like you have to decide so quickly because there's lads coming in, and I think like maybe years ago club lads weren't as conditioned as inter-county players, but I think now it's nearly at a balance there now. Do you know, club teams have their own S&Cs there now as well. Lads are in really good nick, so like you have to be really quick on your feet when lads are running at you at 100 miles an hour.
1: It's great that, and hurling has become more structured and possession based, and there's nothing wrong with that. Games evolve and all that, and as you say, lads are training that bit harder, so they're more capable. But is it still good that there's still that bit of instinct in hurling, and that's one of the things people love about it?
2: Ah, yeah, you want that, and you even look at Limerick at the weekend there. You know, obviously they obviously have a structure in what way they go about things, but they're physically they dominated that game, and it kind of goes to show that element of it is still there, and the instinct as well, in terms of, like, if you look at Galan, like some of the points he picked off as well, like that's pure skill. So it's it's great to see.
1: Listen, Paddy Deegan, the very best of luck with the O'Loughlins for the upcoming season. Thanks for joining us on KCLR Sport.
2: Thanks a million.
0: Yes, Paddy Deegan speaking there to Oisín Langan from the launch of the Kilkenny Senior Hurling League, which took place in UPMC Nolan Park on Wednesday. And something Paddy Deegan just mentioned at the end there, saying that Limerick dominated physically in the All-Ireland final. Something that there was a lot of chatter surrounding was that Caroline Currid, who was, of course, their sports psychologist, had a huge impact on them. And if you look at the statistics, every time she's been involved, they've won the All-Ireland hurling title. We'll hear from Eddie Scally and Adrian Ronan a little bit later on in the show and dive into that a small bit more. Some more to come in this hour. We'll be looking at yesterday as Kilkenny unfortunately bowed out of the Glendimplex All-Ireland Senior Camogie Championship at the semi-final stage to Galway. James Maher, Kilkenny boss, spoke to Martin Quilty yesterday after our live coverage, which is brought to you with thanks to the Hearts Garage on the Waterford Road in Kilkenny. Of course, we'll hear some more from the Carlow Senior Football Championship fixtures, which took place during the week. And those were games we had live as well on KCLR Plus, with thanks to Dan Morrissey and co. To come in the next hour, we'll be hearing a little bit more about Carlow football, but specifically more into the junior and intermediate side of things. And we'll also get lots of build up towards this All-Ireland Senior Football Championship final between Kerry and Mayo. Throw-in is just an hour away from right now, so do stick around, because we will be hearing from Jack O'Connor, Kerry boss, along with much, much more. For now, a short break. When we come back, some music, and we'll go back towards the 70s and 80s period with Stevie Wonder and Sir Duke. It's next on KCLR Sport.
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0: Stevie Wonder with Sir Duke, channeling, I suppose, a bit of KCLR classics here on KCLR Sport. It's done it with you until 6 o'clock this evening. At the moment, it is 37 minutes past two, meaning we're just under an hour away from throw-in in Croke Park ahead of Mayo against Kerry in the Senior All-Ireland Football Final. But at the moment, a bit more locally in terms of Kilkenny, because there was lots of games starting in and around lunchtime, that being 1 o'clock between junior and intermediate in the hurling leagues. Let's run through the full-time results from those, starting first at intermediate, as it was St Martin's against Tullaher Rossburgh, and that one finished with a Tullaher win. It finished 4-19 to 2-15. Elsewhere in the junior, John Locks overcame Greg Namana with just 1 point in the difference, and it was very close in the end because Shamie Kavanagh of Greg Namana put a goal into the net of John Locks into the 3rd minute of added time at the end of that game. But it looked like they could have drawn it, they could have easily, because it went in the 63rd minute and full-time whistle was blown in the 65th, but just unlucky from Greg Namana from that point of view. John Locks coming away with the win, 118 to 117, the final score. Elsewhere, Emeralds overcoming Kilmacow by 13 points. That finished Emeralds 123, Kilmacow with 13 points. And finally then, from a game that took place in Paulstown, it was the Fenians versus Schlieverew. Fenians' first game in junior, officially, I suppose, in the league since 1968. It finished Fenians 119, Schlieverew 11 points. So an 11-point win for the Fenians in the end there. That's all the results for the games that were on today between junior and intermediate from Kilkenny. We'll be running through all of the scorelines between junior and intermediate from yesterday and, of course, Friday, coming towards the end of the show. For now, let's look back at yesterday and more specifically into the Camogie side of things, because after reaching their first semi-final since 2022 yesterday, Kilkenny lost out to Galway in their fixture, which was, as I said, a semi-final from the Glendinplex All-Ireland Senior Camogie Championship. 114 to 11 points was the final score. Galway now progressed to the All-Ireland Final in search of back-to-back titles, but after yesterday's semi-final, a game we brought to you live on air with thanks to Lahart's Garage and the Waterford Road in Kilkenny, our match commentator Martin Quilty spoke to Kilkenny boss James Maher. Let's take a listen.
1: KCLR. James Maher, I suppose the only emotion that can come to mind at the minute is disappointment after losing out to Galway in the All-Ireland semi-final, 114 to 11 points. Give us your overall thoughts of the game.
2: Ah, sure. Look, Martin, I tell you, first of all, I'm bitterly disappointed. Like, you know, I mean, we came up here today with huge aspirations, and you know, we prepared really well since the Waterford match, so we said to ourselves, you know what, let's have a crack at today and see how we get on. And I thought that in the first half, you know, probably took us a little bit of time to settle. I felt that middle third, their physicality and intensity and tackling in the middle third, we probably never had experienced that in tier two, certainly not. And you know, you look at the tackling in that area, like, Jesus, they hit really hard, and they're it's fair, like, don't get me wrong for a second, but I mean, I just thought that they were really, really good there in that area. They were forcing turnovers, they were forcing our girls into mistakes, like, and they were putting us under pressure. And because we're under pressure then, Martin, we were hitting the ball to Kira Hickey, and we were making her look great, and she was covering left and right, and she was really, really good in that area. So, and in the second half, the goal, I felt a little bit soft, the penalty, but look, listen, that's just from my vantage point. I thought it was a collision coming together between Carrie and Laura, and unfortunately a penalty was given, and no issue with it, and ball is in the net. And then, you know, I'm thrilled, Martin, with that last 15 minutes. I thought we never give up, absolutely never give up. We stayed fighting to the bitter end. I'm so proud of the girls, Martin. We've 2026, we look back at it, there's been huge progress made, and look, while we're bitterly disappointed today, when we review the year, we know we're going the right direction.
1: I suppose when you look at the scoreboard, 8 points after 50 minutes, you know yourself, you're not going to win a semi-final looking at that. The penalty decision certainly did change the game. Galway pushed on from there. But up to half-time, you were certainly in it, only a couple of points in. But when you look at the players inside, they really snuffed out the forward line. You know, I think it was only Sarah Barco and Aoife Prendergast Freeze that was on the scoreboard. Their defence, they really shored it up today.
2: To be honest, Martin, I thought the defensive wise, while they were really good at one end in terms of stopping us from play, you know, I thought our two in the full back line, Tiffy Fitz and Michelle Dean, wow, like they defended superbly today. Wasn't easy at times, 1v1, 2v2. I really thought they were really, really good. And
1: I have to put Ava Brett on that because I know you gave her a job to travel Aoife Donoghue. Aoife Donoghue didn't get on the score sheet today. I mean, she was really exceptional on her.
2: Ava's been unreal all year. Ava's been fantastic. And like the levels Ava Brett is playing at, she's marking the main player for opposition teams. And every day we've gone out, Martin, we've given Ava a specific job. And, you know, to the letter of the law, she did it every single day for us. She was super fantastic. And but to go back to the question, I just thought Galway defensively, once Ciara Hickey was able to sit, you know, we were really struggling to get ball in. But when we did get ball in, the scores from play, you know, we were under that bit of pressure. And look, Daryl Higgins and Roisin Black and Hanafy were snuffing out our main players. And you know, it definitely, if it's something to look at for 2027, it's definitely we got to be getting more scores from play. You know, it's definitely one area we'll be trying to improve going forward.
1: You brought on a couple of substitutions and you mentioned the last 15 minutes. The girls never stopped. I mean, they died with their boots on out there. The players that came on, they certainly made a difference. And you could see Galway tiring a little bit towards the end as well. You were kind of getting a bit of a run on them. And when you started to run at their defence, they were giving away the fouls and you were able to get the freeze off them as well. That must have been very positive for yourselves and for the management team. Oh, I know you were shouting encouragement all throughout the game for it.
2: Absolutely. Look, listen, I thought in that last 15 minutes when we ran at them, created a couple of really good scoring chances. Thought, look, like we left behind. Now, it might have only been a half chance. I couldn't really see it, but Kiva Karamurta went through. Yeah. And kicked that ball, and I know she got the free and we put it over the bar, but you know, if that ended up in the net, you know, like, you never know what might have happened. But honestly, I'm so proud, Martin, of the effort these girls have put in, not just today, not just that last 15 minutes, but from October last year we met for trials and we were training once we hit into the end of November, and they were never found wanting for anything. They gave everything they had for Kilkenny Camogie in 2026. And look, like, I wasn't surprised in that last 15 minutes that they keep going to the bitter end, because they've done that all year for us, Martin, and we're so proud of them.
1: It has to be said that the season alone has been really positive for the players compared to where they were a few years ago, not getting past the quarter final. They did that again, Waterford, today. I suppose you could say this was bonus territory for them in a way today, getting to the semi-final, first time in 4 years. Again, it's progress, and the season itself overall hasn't been that bad.
2: I don't know, Jesus, for sure. I look at 2027 as a really, or 2026 as a really positive year for Kilkenny Camogie. First of all, you look at how competitive our squads are at underage level in the county. You then look at our under 16s, our minors, and 23s being in all Ireland finals, and you look at ourselves getting to a semi final, our first semi final in 4 years, as you say. We're probably a little bit unlucky, I felt, in the league. Possibly should have been in a league final.
1: Yeah.
2: You know, I think the Waterford game in Azuri Welsh Park was probably the one that caught us there. We felt we had enough. You know, we felt we were really going well going into that match, and unfortunately just got caught by Waterford. And even then we had a chance then to try to get over Antrim with a scoring average. But look, we had it in our hands probably the first day against Waterford to really, really have a crack at them. And unfortunately we left possibly a league final behind us. Leinster Championship, Martin, we weren't good enough. And there's no hiding from the fact of that. Wexford were worthy winners on the night, and fantastic Leinster final win over Dublin. So we have no complaints over that one. But Tier 2, I thought, was really beneficial for us. I thought for the group, I thought it built huge confidence, built momentum, and we were really in a really good place going into the Waterford game. And then you know, I was thrilled with the performance that day in Croke Park. 9-7 down at half time, bring it back then, we get the first three points in the first half, and then we head on into that last quarter, and you know, it's tit for tat, point for point. And look, thankfully we, you know, it could have went either way at the end against Waterford, but look, it went to extra time, and you know, Katie came on and got the two goals. But I just really felt that the group were in a really good place after Tier 2. The belief was there. And you know yourself, Martin, when you have a group of players that believe and have that confidence in themselves, the spirit and togetherness in the group was really, really good. And I felt coming here today that we prepared really well. We were going to give it one hell of a lash and see where it got us. And like, you know, we'll review the year. We'll have a look at it. We'll review the year. We'll freshen it up. You know, we might have a look. We'll have to look at ourselves. We'll have to have a look at the panel, and we'll freshen up things again. But Kilkenny Camogie's in a really good place, Martin. And thanks to everybody that's that's doing a power of work from clubs, from schools, from squad coaches, everyone, and even yourselves, and the promotion of the game within yourselves, and the podcast and a whole lot. Like, everyone's doing a power of work for Kilkenny Camogie, and we're going the right direction.
1: You certainly are. There's a lot of good talent, as you've mentioned already, coming up along over the next couple of months, and even indeed the years. I suppose for yourselves now, there's a lot of disappointed girls in that dressing room, and we can hear as it's so dead and it's quiet in there. You have a small little bit of a job now, I suppose, to do to mind them and to get them ready to go again for the next season, which is very important because you've mentioned it. There is talent there. There's talent coming up. These girls will be back in an All-Ireland final.
2: Look, listen, for sure. Right now, I'd be encouraging them all to take a bit of a break before they go back to their clubs because the season has been very intense. And look, I'm sure they'll go away and take a breather for a week or two and then go back to the clubs and play their club campaign. And we'll get out. We'll have a look at the club matches. We'll see who's putting their hand up for an opportunity to come in. You know, the girls have set really good standards this year, and you know, if we see players that are playing well within their clubs, like, and that can add to the group and add to the panel, we'll definitely ask players in, because we feel Kilkenny Camogie is in a really strong place, and we'd be delighted. So it's a breather for us all, Martin, right now, and then we'll probably get going again in October, November, but for now it's been, while today is disappointing, 2026 has been a good year overall.
1: My last, I suppose, question to yourself is, it's brand new management. You brought a freshness into it. You've got a team to an All-Ireland semi-final for the first time in 4 years. What, as a new manager and as a new team, are you going to take out of 26 as the biggest positive of all?
2: Well, first of all, Martin, I think the biggest thing I've learned this year is we have a group of players in our dressing room that wanted to get to an All-Ireland final, and that'll show you the ambition they have. You know, they feel that they're good enough to be in All-Ireland final day, and they came here today with the hopes and with the dreams of getting back to an All-Ireland on the 9th of August. We feel we have a hugely ambitious group of players. We feel we have a group of players who are committed and who want the best for Kilkenny Camogie. The management team, Martin, we all started off as supporters, right? We are supporters of Kilkenny over the last, between Hurling and Camogie, we love Kilkenny GA. And the guys I have in that management team and the backroom team, they are fantastic people. They're absolutely super. They bring huge amount of positive energy to the group. And I know each and every one of them, you know, when they spoke in that dressing room inside, while today they're bitterly disappointed, they have loved the group and working with these group of players. Like, we're on a journey, and the management team, we've learned a huge amount from 2026, and I think the boys will realize, I think the boys, Martin, are looking forward to a break too, because the time involved, I'd say the lot of them didn't realize how much commitment to you. We're training 3 days a week in the field. We probably meet one day a week as well on a Monday night. We'll train Tuesday, Thursday, Saturday, or Tuesday, Friday, Sunday, and then the girls are in the gym as well. Like, so we're always calling in to make sure, you know, that we're hitting our markers in terms of the physical conditioning of the players. So there's a huge amount involved, Martin, but we're so lucky. Like, we're so lucky to be involved with these girls. They are a fantastic group, like, and they really, really are. I couldn't speak highly enough of them. Incredibly proud of them today, incredibly proud of the managing team for the work they put in this year, the backroom team as well. And look, Kilkenny Camogie is in a really great place, and we look forward to what the future holds, you know.
1: Well, it certainly holds a lot. We hope. Take the break yourselves, be back fresh for next year and ready to go at it again. But thank you so much to yourself and all of the team for making yourself available, no matter what it was, whether it was on KCLR for interviews afterwards or the podcast. Win, lose or draw, he always said something to us. So thank you so much for your time as well, and best of luck for next year.
2: And Martin, thanks a mil, and thanks to, I mean, you do a huge amount of promotion for Kilkenny Camogie, so it doesn't go unnoticed by the management or the players. So thanks for everything, and if you ever need anything from us, we'll always be happy to help. Thanks a mil, Martin.
0: James Marr there speaking to Martin Quilty after Kilkenny's unfortunate loss yesterday from the semi-final of the Glendinplex All-Ireland Senior Camogie Championship. The end score was 114 to Galway, 11 points to Kilkenny, but no doubt Kilkenny will be back next year. A very young team, and it's only up from here, as they say. Coming in the next hour, lots in terms of football as the All-Ireland final takes place, throw in at 3:30. We'll also be speaking to Gerard Doyle, Carlo PRO, about junior and intermediate grades for Carlo football. For now, let's take a look at Carlo senior football, because lots of games have taken place already this weekend. But for now, let's go back to Friday, as Palatine be county champions O'Loughlin on Friday evening in the Carlow Senior Football Championship. 15-110 was the final score, and it was a game we had live on KCLR Plus with thanks to Dan Morrissey and co. Afterwards, our match commentator spoke to Palatine joint manager Eddie McGarry.
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4: Now you're listening to KCLR Sport, and I'm joined by the winning Bannister, the joint Bannister, Eddie McGarry. He's Bannister along with Paul Edward and the Palatine team. 15-110, I think it's what it finished anyway, Eddie, but well done. So, yeah. Because for a long period in that first half, it didn't look like Pal were wanting to win that match. Would you have won it?
5: Yeah, sure. Look, the first 20 minutes of poor, we had 9 attacks and we kicked 9 wide, so that wouldn't be ideal. But in fairness to the lads, they didn't panic. They knuckled down, you know, they calmed down. Once they got a point or two, I think the confidence came back to them. And to go in 2 points up at half time was probably huge, considering how poor we've been for 20 minutes of it.
4: Your 7-pod must have been very disappointed on the side. He's scored 1 point, and then we hit it down as 10 ways, 9-10, whatever. Yeah, it's a lot. But you really developed well in the second half and done well. Gavin O'Connor back out a few balls. Keane started coming out with a few. He moved the ball very well and picked off the scores nicely. And I have to say, Mark Bogie had a sensational night.
5: Yeah, look, we picked off the scores well. Gavin Healy had heart of a line back there for a small man. When things were really against us in the first and the second half, he came up and caught some monster balls and came out with huge balls. And it's that heart and desire that'll hopefully be the thing that gets us over the line. I don't doubt our football, and I don't doubt our heart either. So it was a huge win for us tonight to beat the county champions. It's a big result for us.
4: It's early in the championship as well, Eddie. People are saying at the start it's going to be this one, it's going to be that, it's going to be the other. And Pal show tonight that you're as competitive as always, and Pal are up and running now.
5: Yeah, look, it's up and running now. That was a huge game for us. Another huge one next Friday night brings another challenge, but you can only take one at a time, as you say.
4: Who'll be next Friday?
5: We're Rathfilly next Friday. Rathfilly, yeah. So as you say, it's one step at a time, and it's early in the championship, and I've no doubt we'll meet O'Loughlin again before this is out, and it'll be probably on a more knockout basis. But look, it was a big win for us today, I have to say.
4: You're happy?
5: Delighted, no. Delighted to get it done, yeah.
4: And a man with all the experience you have as a footballer from a great footballing household, it's all Ireland weekend, Kerry and Mayo. I know there's a lot of Mayo people out in Pal, and there's a lot of Kerry people in Palatine, between civil servants and councillors and the whole shebang, and a lot of Kerry and Mayo people across Carlow, Kilkenny. What's your view on Sunday's match?
5: Oh, well, there was a huge scramble for tickets in Pal, I can tell you, between Mayo and
4: it's the green and red.
5: Oh, jeez, well, there was Kerry lads looking as well, Josh Egan's that. But anyway, look, I honestly, and people think I'm mad, I actually think Mayo will win it. I was up at the semi-final with Dublin and Kerry, and I think the Kerry full back line is there to be taken with the athleticism pace that Mayo have. It's a big ask, but I think if they just go at it and go with no fear, and I think they'll press high and force turnovers and that, I actually believe Mayo are going to do it.
4: Did you get a ticket, Eddie?
5: I didn't get a ticket, sure. I had to pass him off to the lads from Mayo.
4: Going to watch it on the telly. Yeah. Eddie McGarry, Palatine, joint manager with Paul O'Dwyer, after their 15-110 victory over O'Loughlin here in the Michael Ing Motors Hyundai Senior Football Championship, having a word with Casey Larsport. Thank you very much, Eddie.
5: Cheers. Thanks, Brendan.
0: That's Palatine joint manager Eddie McGarry speaking to our match commentator Brendan Hennessy after Palatine overcame O'Loughlin on Friday evening from the Carlow Senior Football Championship. The score in the end was 15 points to Pal, 110 to O'Loughlin. So a 2 point win for Palatine in the end. That brings us to the end of the hour, just about. And we will, of course, have lots more to come in the next hour. But to take you towards national news and sport at 3 o'clock, a bit of Irish music with Two Door Cinema Club. This is Changing of the Seasons.

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7: It's 3 o'clock. Good afternoon. I'm Tom Douglas. German authorities say their key focus is finding the suspect they believe drove a van into crowds near Berlin's Pride celebrations last night. One person's died and 29 people are injured, some of them severely. The Taoiseach Micheál Martens expressed his horror at the news and sent thoughts and prayers to the victims. Germany's Interior Minister Alexander Dobrindt says the man got out of the van and continued to attack people.
8: He used a knife or other blunt instrument. Attacked other passers-by, causing some serious injury.
7: Two men have died in two separate crashes in counties Meath and Tipperary. The incidents happened in the early hours of this morning. Jane McNamara has this report.
9: At about 1:45 a.m, a man driving an e-scooter in the Kentstown Road in Navan, County Meath, died following a crash with a car. He was pronounced dead at the scene. His body was taken to the mortuary in Our Lady's Hospital, Navan. The driver of the car, a man in his 60s, and a passenger, a man in his 20s, were both uninjured. Separately, at about 3:45 a.m, a man in his late teens died following a single car crash on the L4101 at Lanes Park, Ballynanty in County Tipperary. He was pronounced dead at the scene and his body was taken to Waterford University Hospital. Both roads are currently closed for examination by forensic collision investigators. Local diversions are in place. Gardaí are appealing to anyone who may have witnessed either crash to come forward.
7: French officials are contemplating a total evacuation of Bordeaux. A wildfire is moving closer to the city with shifting winds and tinder dry conditions complicating efforts to control the blaze. A blaze continues to rip through the Gironde region in the southwest of the country, with Les Barpes the latest town to be evacuated. Paris-based journalist Elaine Cobb explains there are worries around France and not just the areas currently impacted.
10: That fire in Fontainebleau in the Royal Forests just outside Paris really brought it home to people that yes, there can be huge fires in the northern half of the country and also so close to the capital where there's a concentration of police and firefighters just because of the population.
7: Meanwhile, in Spain, officials are monitoring the spread of flames near Madrid after calmer conditions yesterday helped firefighters tackle huge blazes. Spain's Prime Minister Pedro Sanchez says there are still challenging hours ahead.
11: The scale of disaster we're experiencing once again in our country is sadly very difficult to comprehend. Yesterday we reported 130,000 hectares had been affected and burned so far this year. Today that figure has already risen to more than 150,000 hectares.
7: Thousands of fans from both Kerry and Mayo are landing to the capital with their hats, scarves and headbands. The Kingdom will take on the Westerners in the All-Ireland Football Final at Croke Park from 3:30. Kerry's footballers are trying to keep their hands on the Sam Maguire Cup, while Mayo are hoping to break a 75-year drought. These Kerry fans are very hopeful the trophy will be heading back with them tonight.
12: We're trying to get the 40 today. I think we're confident, but quietly confident.
13: Nearly certain. Mayo looking strong though, but with Kobe, McDonald, I can't see Mayo. I wouldn't be surprised if Mayo win, basically.
14: Oh, excellent. Back to back in number 50.
15: 100%. How's it feel to be back in Croke Park for a second year?
14: Sure, look, second home.
7: Meanwhile, Mayo fans are confident the curse can finally be lifted.
16: Kerry are obviously the firm favourites, and I think that will suit us. So, look, we'll give it our best, we always do, and we tend to rise as the occasion gets bigger.
17: Mayo's going to win the All-Ireland.
18: So excited. We are absolutely buzzing. Hopefully, from 1951, hopefully we'll do it this year. I think this is the year.
19: They're young and fearless, and Kerry have to be beaten sometime.
7: Someone in Ireland has won just over €8 million in the lotto, becoming the fourth jackpot winner of 2026. The National Lottery says the winning retail location will be announced in the days to come. It's also urging people who bought a ticket for yesterday's draw to check it carefully. That's your news update. It's now 4 minutes past three.
20: And in sport, as you've been hearing, it's the biggest day of the Gaelic football season as Kerry and Mayo go head-to-head in the All-Ireland Senior Football Final. Kerry are bidding to add another All-Ireland crown, while Mayo are hoping to end decades of heartbreak by lifting Sam Maguire for the first time in 75 years. Kerry's Paul Murphy says days like today is what makes all the sacrifices, is what all the sacrifice is about.
21: You know, every year you go back at this, it's this time of year you're dreaming of. We've had nights there in January, February, March back in Kearns where you could think of a lot of places you'd rather be, but coming down the stretch now into the last week of July, that's what it's all about, trying to get there and give yourself a chance on Sunday then.
20: Well, throw in at Croke Park is in half an hour's time. In soccer, the Ireland winger Melinic Ali has completed a move to championship side Charlton Athletic from Luton Town. The 26-year-old Dubliner has signed a 4-year deal, with the transfer reported to be around €1.5 million. At home, Galway United are hoping to close the gap on leaders Athlone in the SSC Airtricity Women's Premier Division. They've just kicked off at home against DLR Waves and are 5 points off the top. In athletics, a big crowd expected at Morton Stadium in Santry ahead of finals action. Sophie Becker defends her 400-metre sprint title. That's due underway from 7 o'clock. Shortly after is the men's 400 with Jack Raftery defending his national title. While just after 4, Sarah Lavin will run in the women's 100-metre hurdles, having come through the heats earlier. And in motorsport, Malaysia is set to host the Formula 1 Grand Prix in October to replace the Bahrain race, which was called off earlier this season. The war in the Middle East caused postponements in April. Kuala Lumpur will hold the race between the 2nd and 4th of October, a week before neighbouring Singapore hosts. There remains uncertainty about the final two scheduled races in Qatar and Abu Dhabi. And that's your latest news and sports update. I'm Daniel Pitcher. The time is coming up to 6 minutes past three.
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25: Yes, welcome back to KCLR Sport. Into the second hour now, 6 minutes past three is the time. We're about 24 minutes away from throwing in Croke Park ahead of Kerry against Mayo in the All-Ireland football final. Some more build-up and a preview to come from that in just a moment. But let's look at football from a more local perspective. Joining me on the line as we speak is Ger Doyle, PRO from Carlow, to speak about that. Ger, how are things?
26: Great. Thanks very much for having me.
25: No problem at all. A bit of a shock from my perspective anyway. You can differ from it if you want, but the one I was focusing on, the fixture in the Michaeling Motor Senior Football Championship from Carlow, Palatine against O'Loughlin. O'Loughlin as champions and Palatine coming out, beating them 15 points to 110. Can you maybe give us an insight into maybe what happened?
26: Well, Palatine would always be a strong contender for the senior championship, and they'd never be far away. And, you know, obviously they're putting in a huge effort this year. So there was a ding-dong battle there with O'Loughlin. There was nothing really between them, only a couple of points in it at the end. O'Loughlin will be smarting from that. I'm sure the county champions, they don't want to be losing any games, I'm sure. But the beauty of this year's championship is there's a 5-game group stage this year compared with 3 games in the past. And every team has a chance to get back, to recover from a few defeats. Even if you've 1 or 2 defeats, you still can get into the qualifiers, you know. So I don't think O'Loughlin lose too much sleep, but it is a wake-up call from them. They probably feel now they have to up their game a little bit to retain their title, which was hard won last year. And all the teams are out to get them this year now. Obviously, Palatine have taken down their colours already. And they're going to find it hard, like in every game, because it's very competitive at senior level. A lot of teams going strong for it this year, and but I've no doubt O'Loughlin will bounce back.
25: Absolutely, yeah, 100%. Something that applies, I suppose, to all grades in Carlow football, not just senior. The split season is the new kind of 3 weeks on for football now at the moment. It's tough on be it senior, be it intermediate, be it junior A. It's tough on all the players, but it's really entertaining, I have to say, for people who aren't members or players of the teams.
26: Yeah, all the games so far have been really exciting and entertaining, and a lot of high scoring games, a lot of close games. And I think the public are buying into it. There's an excitement out there now about the new format. And we have a few new format in terms of the structure of the competition this year, and also the new rules obviously have made football in particular a far more exciting game to watch, and a lot more scores. So it's great, and then obviously the good weather helps everything to go along more smoothly as well, because people like to get out and enjoy games when the weather is good. And it makes conditions are ideal at the moment. Now, obviously, this weekend there's a bit of a wind, and the wind did have a factor in the two games yesterday. And the teams that had the wind in the second half really went to town. And say, for instance, in the St. Patrick's Tullow versus Ballon intermediate game, St. Patrick's were 12 points up at one stage, and Ballon managed to rein them in and actually take the lead, and just... St. Patrick's ended up getting a few scores at the end to win it, but it looked like Ballon had taken over at one stage, and that they were going to get the win. So the wind is a huge issue now with the two pointers. Whatever team has the wind are going to, if they have the kickers, and Ballon and Tullow really had two sets of forwards that could really take long range points yesterday. It was an exhibition of long range point taking yesterday, was brilliant from both teams. Craig Staunton from Tullow, Brian Marr from Ballon, for instance, fantastic scores from long distances from both of them, and several others of their colleagues as well. So you know, just the games are very entertaining now and very exciting to watch.
25: Yeah, on that with them, maybe St. Pat's and Ballon, the final score there, 19-2, 11 as I look at it at the moment, close in the end, as you said. I didn't realise myself, but St. Pat's up 12 points. That just shows that the quality in intermediate is nothing to be looked over. And similar can be said for the junior. It's all very close, and anything can go any way.
26: Yeah, there's a bit of a pattern starting to emerge now. Obviously, in the senior, you have Bradfilly and Palatine and Aeroge, all of the three wins each. So they're going well. Well, behind them, you've O'Loughlin, Grange, and have one win, and then three teams with no wins: Bagginstown, Fenna, and Mount Leinster Rangers have no wins yet. But there's plenty of time to catch up, because there's five games in the group stage this year. But so that's going to be very competitive. Intermediate, then you have St. Patrick's, and the Fighting Cocks are stealing a march with two wins so far, two wins out of two. St. Patrick's, I suppose, are the form team. They have always been there, thereabouts, been in the finals over the last few years, just to never get over the line. So they've had two very impressive wins so far. They beat Tin Ryland, who came down from senior last year, which was a big win for them. And they also beat Ballon, who were only lost the final last year after extra time in a replay. So they are two big wins for St. Patrick's to Tullow, and they're really going well. They're feeling three teams this year, so fair play to them. They're doing a lot of good work there, and their junior teams are going well as well. So fair play. I'm sure they're all in a high over in Tullow at the moment with the way things are going. The Fighting Cocks are also, after coming up from junior, getting to the Leinster junior final last year, they're also on a high. They've had two great wins. They beat Clonmore in the first round. They beat Aeroge, second team, at the weekend. So they're flying at the moment. And I'm sure very happy with themselves. Following them, they have the Tin Ryland with one win, Ballon with one win, Cleven Clonegal with one win now. And Aeroge, second team, winning as well. Now, Aeroge, second team,

0: the bit to get back up to senior. They would have been hoping to probably go through the group stage unbeaten, but as I say, Aero picked their pocket in the first game, and look, they've pulled themselves back and they recovered strongly to have a big win over Ballinabrana. So they're back in the horse again, and they'll feature strongly before the season's out now on the Intermediate Championship. I'm sure Kildavin and Clonegal will probably be in the semi-finals, I'd say. So yeah, look, at everyone can beat anyone in a day. All the games, all the results are very close. Only a few points between most of the teams. So there's a lot more games to be played, and the whole kind of at the moment you've a couple of teams at the top of the table that could be completely changed by the end of the group stage. So that's the beauty of the new structure. There's plenty of games for players. We're playing at a good time of the year. Time for players to recover from injuries and different things like that. Like in the past, it might have been a bit rushed. Now it's kind of an extended season, and there's more time for players to get back from an injury or a suspension or something like that. So it's working well at the moment. There's big crowds coming to the games. The weather has been fine, and long may it last.
1: Yeah, long may it last. The weather definitely playing a huge part. Sure, I'm going to let you go in a brief moment because, of course, the All-Ireland football final to start very soon. Can I ask you a question on that just briefly on the All-Ireland football final? I know it's probably not what we were going to discuss, but I am curious, who do you think will become All-Ireland champions this year?
0: Well, look, I mean, all the form and everything points to Kerry, but we'd all love to see Mayo win. We're watching them win, losing. What is 11 finals in since the last one, which is very sad and very disappointing. But they're a great footballing county. They just keep coming back, and sure, it'd be a dream to see them winning today. I really hope to do. I'm nothing against Kerry, but they have 39 All-Irelands in their bag, so they have had plenty of success down through the years, and I'm sure even Kerry people wouldn't begrudge Mayo winning it. So everything, I think, would have to go really well for Mayo, and Kerry would have to play probably a little bit below par, but that can happen. Anything can happen in a final, and it'll be on the day, and please God, it'll be a good game. That's the most important thing. It'll be a competitive game, and it'd be great now if Mayo could win it. Really, I think they're great, resilient GA people, the way they keep coming back. And I saw someone saying today there's 60 GA clubs or more in the county, which is, it's great to have that many. We've only 26 in Carlow, so that's, you know, the difference between the big counties and the smaller counties. But they have a big pick to pick from. So best of luck to Mayo. Anyway, just get back on to our own championships for a second. We didn't touch on the Junior A there. O'Hanrahan's are unbeaten and they're going really well, and they've had two big wins over Kilbride and Rathfilly, and they've regrouped there. They got a bit of luck because they were relegated to Junior B, but St Mullins pulled out of the football championship and O'Hanrahan's were restored to Junior A. So they've taken the bull by the horns. They've regrouped and they've Bear Horan's there now in charge of them, and they've got a lot of players back, and I think they're going all out to try and win the Junior A. Now, they're not going to get it all their own way because Lachlan Bridge are going very well as well. Lachlan Bridge have been in the last three or four of the last four finals, and They're knocking on the door for a long time. They've had two wins as well, so they're still there and won't be going away in a hurry. I think they'll feature strongly for the end of the season. Asker going well as well. Nave Owen Michel are always going to be there or thereabouts. So that's another very competitive championship, and it's lots of good games, lots of close games, only a point or two between the teams in most of the games.
1: Yeah, and like that with every across all the grades in Carlow and Carlow football. Ger, can I ask, I know I asked you your pick for the All-Ireland, but maybe would you be in a position to give a pick between junior and intermediate? Who will get up to senior and who will get up to intermediate from junior?
0: From junior A, it's looking like O'Hanrahan's and Lachlan Bridge are so, at the moment, you can only two games played, so it's early days, but O'Hanrahan's and Lachlan Bridge are looking strong. And coming behind them, you've asked, and Nave Owen maybe would be the other two teams in the semi-finals. And the intermediate, you can't look beyond St. Patrick's Tullow. They're shooting the lights out at the moment. Fighting Cocks are doing very well. They're on a high. They've come up from junior. They were in the Leinster final. They had a great campaign in Leinster last year. They're, building on that, and they're looking good. Now, I think Ballin won't be going away either. They were in the final last year and they're still around. And Tinoyland, who came down from senior. So that'll probably be, and then, as I mentioned earlier, Kildavin and Clonegal can't be discounted. But I think it's very hard to call it in intermediate.
1: Yeah.
0: Not more

0: games to be played, and you wouldn't know who'll end up in the semi-finals there or the final. But at the moment, St. Patrick's are really playing very good football, and you know, I don't want to put the kiss of death on them or anything, but you know, it could be their year. You know, they could be the team marching behind the band come September.
1: Yeah, absolutely. Well, Ger, thank you very much. Enjoy the All-Ireland Senior Football Final, and hopefully we'll be chatting to you in the coming weeks.
0: No problem. Thanks very much for the time. All the best.
1: Ger Doyle there, Piero for Carlo. Chatting about, I suppose, the senior at the start, just for a brief moment, but we also touched heavily between Junior A and intermediate grades across Carlo football. Again, huge thanks to Ger Doyle for joining us on KCLR Sport. We're about 10 minutes, excuse me, away from throw-in from Croke Park, with Mayo taking on Kerry in the All-Ireland Senior Football Final. We'll have a preview with Tommy Rooney in a few moments' time. For now, let's get back into some music here on KCLR Sport. This one called I Wish. It's from Skilo. Some more build-up to come from the football in a few moments. For now, enjoy the tunes.

0: That's Skilo with I Wish on KCLR Sport. Very, very close to throw-in now from Croke Park, Mayo against Kerry. Let's have a look into that. As I said, Croke Park is the venue, as I'm sure you are aware. Let's get a preview of it. Tommy Rooney is up at Croke Park and looks ahead to Kerry against Mayo.
1: Kerry and Mayo meet in Croke Park today for the 2026 All-Ireland Senior Football Championship title. Throw-in is at 3:30pm. It's a lot cooler in Dublin 3 today than it has been in recent weeks across July, and the wind feels more significant also. We'll see what impact it has in the game itself, but as we know, it's been far trickier shooting into the hill in recent weeks. Kerry, the reigning All-Ireland champions, come into this game as strong favourites. They're looking to go back-to-back for the first time since 2007, and it would also be the first time Jack O'Connor has managed to do so across his illustrious career as manager. Mayo, of course, come into this final as complete underdogs, looking to win a first All-Ireland title in 75 years, having lost 11 deciders since 1989. 2017 Footballer of the Year Andy Moran is in his first year as manager of his home county and has guided a young side through a rollercoaster season. There is a change each to both panels, both injury enforced. Kerry's Dermot O'Connor is out, Killian Trant is in, and for Mayo, Stephen Cohen is replaced by John McMonagall. They are panel changes. We'll have to wait until a little closer to throw-in to find out who starts. Mayo's full forward line have shot the lights out in recent weeks. Dara Byrne, Cobby MacDonald are both still teenagers, but Ryan O'Donoghue is the fulcrum and he's been their player of the year so far. But they are up against the standard bearers of attacking football in the country, as their defence has to take care of Sean O'Shea, Dylan Ganey and Paddy and David Clifford. Mayo defeated Kerry in round one of the 2023 All-Ireland series, ending their incredible unbeaten record in Killarney that summer. But when these sides have crossed paths in All-Ireland finals, Kerry tend to take care of business. 2004 and 2006 left a scar. It's a new day today though, and a new era of Gaelic football. Will Kerry secure number 40 or Mayo a first in 75 long years? It's Kerry against Mayo in the 2026 All-Ireland Senior Football Championship final. Throw-in is at 3:30pm in Croke Park.
0: Tommy Rooney, thank you very much for that. 3:30pm, so 5 minutes away from throw-in now. As you heard, 75 years Mayo have awaited to bring Sam back home. But as you heard there, Jack O'Connor, Kerry boss, has never done the back-to-back in the 5 minutes up until throw-in for this All-Ireland Senior Football Championship final in Croke Park, Mayo against Kerry. Let's take a listen to Jack O'Connor, and he spoke last week ahead of this game.
2: KCLR.
3: Well, Jack, how are things? It's another All-Ireland final. A sign of things going well for your side so far.
4: Yeah, happy out. Jonathan, do you know it's great to be here in Killarney preparing for a final. With the weather, the sun shining and the lakes of Killarney in the background here, and we had a session in the stadium this morning, inside Fitzgerald Stadium, so it's just a great time to be involved. There's always a great buzz around Kerry coming up to a final.
3: Yeah, I have to say, it's almost like the stereotypical cliche of a beautiful day in Kerry here. Is chatting to a couple of friends of mine from Kerry on the way down as well, and you can see the bit of excitement starting to grow in the area.
4: I mean, there's always massive enthusiasm coming up to finals down here. You know, we had great support for the semi-final as well, which is a bit unusual. There was no question of waiting around for a final when we were playing the Dubs, so delighted with the support the last day, and I'm sure we'll have a massive support in Sunday as well.
3: I have to say, I was drawn to a line that you did, I think an interview you did at the end of last year, saying had you not won the final, that would have been it, you wouldn't have come back. Are you kind of glad you come back now for days like this?
4: Well, I wouldn't have been asked back for sure.
3: Well, maybe that's a different label.
4: The choice wouldn't have been mine. So, look, I'm still enjoying it. If that's what you're asking me, you know, it's a great bonus for me this hour of my life to be still involved with a great bunch of players, you know, who are very easily managed, and you know, the great enthusiasm around the county. So, I'm privileged to be involved.
3: And of course, then the opportunity to go back to back, first time since Mako as well. It's a nice little personal milestone.
4: Well, Kerry went back to back now in 06, 07. I was involved 04, 05, and 06. And I pulled out in at the end of 06 because I was kind of half burned out. So Kerry did back to back then, but with the same manager, I suppose.
3: Yeah, no, just from a personal point of view, yeah.
4: 85, 86, which is a long time.
3: Yeah, so like this, the great, isn't it? Like it's a big achievement if you could follow this.
4: Sure, of course, it'd be fantastic, but I'll tell you, we're not thinking about records or back-to-backs or anything like that. We're thinking of preparing our team for a big performance on All-Ireland final day and you know, hoping that'll be enough to get us there.
0: Jack O'Connor, that is the Kerry boss ahead of their All-Ireland final, speaking to Jonathan Higgins. Of course, the game starts at 3:30, 2 minutes away from throw-in we are now. And we will be bringing you lots of score updates during this game. But ahead of this game, let's get back into the music as we approach time for throw-in in Croke Park with a bit of Calvin Harris. If you want to get in touch between now and 6 o'clock, feel free. 083 306 9696 is the First to Uncle Kenny text and WhatsApp number. We'd love to hear from you, whether it is sport related or otherwise. Maybe you just want to say hello, we'll say hello back as well. For now, as I said, Calvin Harris, All-Ireland Senior Football Final to come in about 2 minutes time. Lots of updates here on KCLR Sport. This tune though, it's called Fields. We'll have some Irish music in a few moments as well.

0: That's Calvin Harris, along with a whole host of other artists, of course. Katy Perry, you heard last, as referee Martin McNally throws in the ball in Croke Park to get underway for the All-Ireland Senior Football Championship final. 25 seconds played now, and Mayo are in their lovely white jersey, which is a looks a little bit like Kildare from my point of view, when the camera is up in the air, while, of course, Kerry playing in their own kit for the moment. No score yet, 40 seconds played. We'll keep you very close and in touch with any scores that come in from Croke Park. When we come back, though, some more Irish music. Key West, to be specific, with Stuck on Replay. It's next on KCLR Sport.
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0: From the All-Ireland Senior Football Championship final, 3 minutes played. It's Kerry 1 point, Mayo no score.

0: That's Key West on KCLR Sports, Stuck on Replay, the name of that song. From Croke Park at the moment, 3-1 is the score after 7 minutes. Kerry leading Mayo. David Clifford making it look easy out there already. 2 points from play for him. Well, the other score for Kerry coming from Dylan Casey. Elsewhere, we had David McBride just scoring Mayo's first point a matter of seconds ago. 2 points in it. Mayo will definitely have to do a better job at containing David Clifford, because we all know if you let David Clifford play his own game, you won't come out the right side of it in terms of score. But at the moment, 3-1, 7.5 minutes played. It's all to play for here. As I said, only 2 points separate the sides. A few full-time scores to bring you in case you missed them on KCLR Sport a bit earlier on. All from Kilkenny, starting first with the Michaeling Motors Hyundai Intermediate Hurling League. St. Martin's took on Tullaher Rossbirkin, and Tullaher came away there with a decisive win. 4-19 to 2-15, the final score, a 10-point margin between the two sides. Looking now at Junior and the JJ Cavanagh and Sons Junior Hurling League in Kilkenny. John Locks took on Greg Namana, a 1-point margin between the two of them. John Locks coming out on top, while the Emeralds overcame Kilmacow, 123 to 13 points. And finally, the Fenians of Johnstown overcoming Schlieverew, 119 to 11 points. An 11-point win there for Johnstown. That's all the results from today in terms of Kilkenny Hurling. Coming to the end of the show, we'll run back through all of the scores from across the weekend, be it in Carlow football or Kilkenny Hurling. So not to worry from that front, because we'll have you covered on that. Stick with us until 6 o'clock to hear all of that. And just as I speak, 9 minutes nearly gone at the moment. Still remains the same score in Croke Park between Kerry and Mayo. 3-1 is the score. And Mayo have had possession this whole time. And a two-pointer is launched by one of the Mayo men. I'm struggling to look at the numbers on their jerseys with the white jerseys. But a fairly bad wide from Mayo. And to the left-hand side of the post still remains 3-1. 9 minutes played in this All-Ireland Senior Football Championship final. We'll keep you close and in touch with it. For now, let's look at a football, or let's look at footballing, I should say, once again, but from a different perspective. We'll look at LGFA, because, as we're aware, next Sunday at 11:45, Carlow take on Antrim in the TG Cahir All-Ireland Junior Ladies Football Final in Croke Park. A game that will be live on KCLR's Carlow Frequency. Not to worry, from 11:45, we'll be live on our Carlow Frequency. So apologies to Una Nimaldownik. We'll be taking some of our listeners on the Carlow stream, or frequency I should say, live on air, so you can all listen to that game. Now, if you are in Kilkenny, or you're in a position that you can't listen to the Carlow Frequency because of where you are, not to worry, you can access the Carlow Frequency from our free KCLR app. All you have to do is click listen live. 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Click the top left, which will bring you to a menu. 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But back to this final that is at 11:45 next Sunday. It's Antrim against Carlow in the TG Cahir All-Ireland Junior Ladies Football Final. It is in Croke Park, and ahead of that game, Oisín headed to Carlow to speak to some of those involved with the Carlow ladies side. Let's take a listen.
1: 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It's on next Sunday at 11:45 in Croke Park. We'll have it live on KCLR's Carlow Frequency, but as I've said repeatedly, I don't want you to listen to it. That's because I want you to go to the game. Well, if you go to the game, you can listen to us on your radio or whatever, or whatever device you use to listen to radio. But the most important thing is to get along and support the team. Nicole, I'll start with you. You have got to Croke Park for the first time as a team. That's tremendous, isn't it? That's really special.
2: Yeah, I mean, winning that semi-final was probably one of my favourite days I've had on a football field. Like, it just felt like it was such a long time coming. It's so special now to be preparing to play in Croke Park.
1: It's been a long wait, Anne, hasn't it, to get to Croke Park? And you've been so close so often in recent times.
3: Yeah, it's been a long time coming. We've lost a good few All-Ireland semi-finals now at this stage. So, as Nicole said, when that final whistle went, we were just delighted. And we're so excited. Like, this is what dreams are for. Like, this is what we've dreamt of, getting to play and prepare for an All-Ireland final in Croke Park. So we're just so excited and raring to go.
1: Has the hurt fueled you in some ways this year? And in other ways, does the hurt sometimes nearly drag you back? How does that balance work?
3: No, I think every year is different. Like, it's a new year, it's a different Carlo team. We've after putting in so much hard work now over the last few months, and it's going really well. Like, we're after going 17 games unbeaten now, so it's brilliant. And you just need to keep that momentum going and that winning and confidence, you know, after every game is building, so it's great.
1: I remember my main man Dan Shanahan said winning is a habit. Nicole, it certainly has become an addiction for this Carlo team, an addiction that you hope to continue next Sunday. 17 games in a row, you've won every single one of them. That's phenomenal.
2: Yeah, I mean, when we started training back in December, I don't think we could have imagined it going as well as it has so far this year. You know, we talked about back in the league when we were going unbeaten, we were like, oh, let's get to the league final unbeaten and go into that with, you know, like that winning mentality behind us. And then that rolled over into Leinster. And then we started talking, God, imagine we got all the way to the first weekend of August and we still haven't lost a game. But we're still only dreaming of it. But like, the fact that we've actually gone now 17 in a row is pretty incredible now. And it's honestly, it's a testament to the amount of work that's gone in this year.
1: And winning records are great. It's fantastic to have done what you've done, but you've collected silverware along the way as well. And it's always great to collect a bit of tin. It builds a bit of confidence, I imagine, Anne.
3: Yeah, definitely. So we won the league and then the Leinster Junior Championship. So look, it's great. It definitely builds the confidence after every match and after every win, builds that belief in ourselves. Definitely.
1: And you know how to win as well. That's a skill, that's something that every team wants. We saw with the Limerick Hurlers last week. I know Galway were poor, but you kind of had a sense they knew how to win, and that's how it turned out. They got the job done.
3: Yeah, and I think that comes down to our team as well. Like, we have a really honest, committed, hard-working group of girls. Like, everyone has put in so much hard work over the last number of months. And we have that, like, trust and belief in ourselves. And we all get along, have the crack. And even management as well, they've been brilliant. Like, they have done so much time and work with us and left no stone unturned. And it's all just clicked this year. And, yeah, we just started winning and kept going.
1: Nicole, did you work with Ed in his previous time in charge? Okay, so you knew Ed Burke, the manager, quite well. So you knew what you were getting. I mean, this in a good sense, when he came back this year.
2: Yeah, I mean, we were so lucky to get Ed back in. We knew from having him for 3 years before, mm-hmm. like how much we improved across those 3 years. And then going into this season and talking about what it was going to look like when we knew Ed was going to be behind us, like, there was automatically that trust from the beginning. You know, like, we had the foundations nearly built and we were raring to go, like, straight into the league. We were ready to go, and like, we, you can see among the players, there's so much trust in everything Ed tells us to do. We go out and do it on the field. No one doubts anything he tells us.
1: And right from the off, he has said the aim is Croke Park. I love that he didn't in any way hide your ambitions, Anne.
3: No, he didn't. And sure, it's been the goal for the group for a number of years now to get to Croke Park. There's been no secret made of that at all. There's potential there and we want to get there. So it's great that we have.
1: Now, you're both all Loughlin players, so I'm not sure I should bring it up. But the fact that there is a lot of players in the squad who have Croke Park experience in the shape of the Benacariton Ryland players. Nicole, is that relevant? Have you picked their brains on it? Because I don't know what way you're looking at it, but from what any number of players have told me over the years, Croke Park is just different.
2: Yeah, I mean, it definitely is such a benefit to us to have so many girls that already have that experience. You know, in the goal, I train every night with Shannon, and we've actually already been talking about their experience when they played there. It was like a year and a half, 2 years ago now. And like, just even asking her about like the dressing rooms or what the warm-up area looks like, we've already been chatting loads about that on the field. Like, we're absolutely going to, like, you know, absorb their experience.
3: Yeah, and they've been great for that as well. Like, what they achieved was absolutely amazing, and they've been really good at reminding us as well to enjoy the occasion and enjoy the build-up. Like, they've been through this, they've played in an All-Ireland, they've won an All-Ireland, they've had that experience, and they're just, it's given us a lot of confidence as well, just to enjoy it. And yeah, we trust them.
1: Yeah, I love that. You know, for Carlo, you're saying it's great that they remind us of it. When you go back at your clubs, you'll be like, they reminded us of it all the time. you'll spin it differently in your head. Come here, isn't it great that there's such competition in clubs in Carlo? And that's something we'll talk about when the club championship starts. But it is great that there's genuine competition and clubs are doing great things. Nicole, you mentioned there that yourself and Shannon work together as keepers. As they say, iron sharpens iron. The two of you have had some competition for that number one spot.
2: I mean, myself and Shannon have trained together for so many years now. We've got such a good relationship in the goal. Like, we actually honestly enjoy training so much. And we've got John Corker in training us from Rathvilly. And the three of us get on so well, but we push each other so hard as well. Like, if you can train hard, I know it sounds like cliche, but if you like train hard, you're going to play hard. And like, that's what we just like, try and bring the best out of each other. And I think it's worked really well. Like, we've grown literally every single year and got stronger and stronger.
1: And there's some mix in this Carlow team. I mean, there's really young players, and then you go to Miss Hayden, who's in her 40th season or something like that. And she would tell you, she'd joke about it herself. We had her on at the start of the year, and I was aware of her longevity, but I wasn't aware of the detail and everything else that she's doing. And like, she is just phenomenal. It's great to have someone like that in the group, isn't it?
3: Oh yeah, absolutely. Adele's an inspiration now to all of us. We started playing 10 years ago and she was there, and she still is. But even like the whole team, like, there is, as you said, a mix of age, and it's great, and a mix of clubs as well. Like, there's a lot in there, and there is that trust and respect amongst the group, which is brilliant. Yeah.
1: And is football everything to you?
3: Well, it's a lot. Yeah, that's for sure. Yeah. And like, to go and play in Croke Park and to possibly win All-Ireland would mean everything. That's what we want. Like, that's what we've dreamt of. And not even just for the players, but for everyone else who's put so much into Carlow ladies football over the years, and this year as well. Like, the management, the coaches, the mentors, supporters, families, friends, like, volunteers, committees, clubs, like, so many has put so much work into Carlow ladies, and to be able to go and reward that work would be so special. And even just to inspire the next generation as well, like, for young girls to be able to pick up a football and to want and dream to play with Carlow ladies would be brilliant.
2: Mm-hmm. Yeah, no, I like agree completely with everything Anne said. Like, it's quite an honour, I have to say, to be in this position. Like, we had an open training session last Sunday, and there were so many young girls there all watching us train and, like, coming up wanting to take photos or get us to sign their jerseys after. And, like, it's a responsibility as well to, I would say, like, leave football in a better place than you found it. And I feel like, you know, we are hopefully inspiring the next generation to want to go and play in Croke Park as well.
1: Antrim will be tough opponents, won't they?
3: Yeah, they definitely will. They're a very good side. They're in the Division 3 final this year, and also in our past number of meetings, they've got the better of us. So yeah, we know that. But look, it's a new year, different Carlow team. We've put the work in, and we have the belief and confidence in ourselves. And like, it's an All-Ireland final, you know, anything can happen. It's going to come down to the day who works the hardest, who wants it the most, and a rub of the green as well.
1: Nicole, how difficult is it to prepare for a game at 11:45 in the morning? It's a little earlier than perhaps you'd be used to.
2: Yeah, I mean, it's definitely a bit earlier, but I suppose it's just a get up a bit earlier as well. Yeah. Just start the whole routine. Yeah, just start the whole routine earlier. I mean, it's going to look a little different for us next weekend anyway, because we have to take the bus up and we'll all, you know, travel together as a team. But listen, I think that those little things, we won't mind them too much. We'll fuel well in the week up to it, and we'll be all set to go.
1: And do you have to change your habits in the week up to it to, we'll say, adapt to having yourself ready for 11:45 in the morning? Like, would you have a bigger breakfast a bit earlier, Anne, or would you drink more earlier in the morning, you know, to hydrate? Or does it change prep for you?
3: Yeah, well, look, I suppose we're used to preparing now for matches, so yeah, we all have our own routines and eating and drinking plenty coming up to the game, and we'll just have to get over the early start. We'll be grand.
1: Okay.
3: Yeah.
1: Nicole, who's the best character in the group? Tough question, I know.
2: Oh, that's a hard question.
1: A group of characters.
2: I don't know. I mean, I'm going to say Shannon, because I train with her all the time. I spend 90% of my time with Shannon, I mean, and we laugh a lot down there. So, yeah, I'm going to say Shannon.
1: Yeah, I'm not surprised to hear that. And who's the grumpiest in the group? Who's the quiet one? Who's the...
3: Oh, God. We have no grumpy players.
1: No grumps.
3: No.
1: Any Roy Keane's? Who are the standard drivers?
3: There's a lot. Clean is very good. Bailey, Ruth. There's actually, you can name the whole team out, actually, to be honest. There's leaders all across the pitch and on the bench as well. You know, everyone is stepping up and wants... Like, we've all bought in for the same goal. And, yeah. No, okay. Across the field.
1: You can each ask each other a question about the game or anything else now. And I don't know if you want to start, Nicole. I don't know if you want to start. Oh, Anne has already got one in mind. Anne's heard me do this before, so she knew this was coming, no doubt about it. Anne, go for it. What's your question for Nicole Hanley?
3: Are you excited, Nicole, to play in Croke Park?
2: I'm very excited, Anne. No, I am. It's going to be, I mean, an incredible day. Like Anne said earlier on, when you start playing football, you dream about playing in Croke Park. You know, before you even think it's going to be possible to play in Croke Park, you dream about playing there. So, yeah, I'm excited.
1: What's your question for Anne?
2: I need to think about it.
3: I know, that's why I had to go first.
4: You can ask me the same one back.
2: We'll ask you the same one back.
3: Yeah,
2: Go on then, Anne. Are you excited to play in Croke Park?
3: I can't wait. I'm so excited. Yeah. Yeah, I just want to get going now and play.
1: And it's great that you're so outwardly excited, because very often I meet players who try to keep it in. There's no point. You're playing in Croke Park.
3: No,
1: playing in an All-Ireland final. It's why you do it, you know. All of us dream of it. Very few of us actually get to do it. And ye are part of the few. And hasn't been handed to you. Earned it. Really earned it. Just before I let you go, Nicole, what's your message to the fans?
2: Well, a very big thank you, first of all, for all the support that's already been behind us. I've seen on social media and everything so many people, you know, getting out and already flying the Carlow colours. So I just hope that there's going to be lots of you there in Croke Park on August 2nd cheering the team on, because we feel that support every time that we're on the field.
1: Anne?
3: Yeah, completely agree with Nicole. Like, it's great having... We're seeing the flags and the banners and the posters out, and we want as many people there as possible in Croke Park on August 2nd at 11:45 to cheer us on.
1: And if for whatever reason people can't get there, and we hope they can, but for whatever reason they can't, they can hear it live on KCLR Plus, on KCLR Carlow Frequency, I beg your pardon. Nicole and Anne of the Carlow Ladies Footballers, thank you so much for taking time to meet me here in Netwatch Cullen Park. As we speak, it's just over a week before the final. So, Nicole, you mentioned it there, you're seeing a lot of stuff. By the time it gets to the game, or even the day before the game, that will have intensified, and you'll see loads of stuff. It'll be wall to wall Carlow stuff, and I'm looking forward to it from your point of view, or on behalf of you, because that's really exciting and cool to be part of. Best of luck.
3: Thanks very much.
2: Thank you very much.
0: Yes, Nicole Hanley and Anne Roach of the Carlow's Ladies Gaelic football side, I should say, excuse me, speaking to Oisín Langan ahead of their All-Ireland Junior Ladies Football Final in Croke Park. It's on Sunday at 11:45, and as you heard Oisín say just a moment ago as he was speaking to the two girls, that we will have it live in full on our Carlow Frequency from 11:45, and it takes place in Croke Park. In Croke Park at the moment, Kerry against Mayo, All-Ireland Senior Football Championship Final, 1-5 to 3 points is the score at the moment. And just as I say that, Kerry knock over another, so it's 1-6 to 3 points Kerry lead. I'm going to leave you for now, and I'll chat to you at the other side of 4 o'clock as you head towards time for national news and sport at 4 o'clock.
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0: Yes, it's nearly time for news. Just to tell you, Mayo with another 2-pointer. That's only their third score, but they're on 5 points, really staying in this game from behind that 2-point arc. At the moment, 24 minutes gone. Kerry 1-6, Mayo 5 points. I'll chat to you after four.
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17: It's 4 o'clock. Good evening, I'm Ellen Butler. A wanted notice has been issued for the suspect in last night's vehicle ramming and mass stabbing at Berlin Pride. The suspect is a 21-year-old German-born national of Lebanese heritage. One person was killed and 29 others were injured. Authorities say what happened bears the hallmarks of an Islamist terror attack. German Chancellor Friedrich Merz has given this statement in the last few minutes.
18: These actions have one aim. They want to divide our society. They want to take away from us our most important asset, our openness and our freedom.
17: Two people have died in separate crashes on the roads in the last 24 hours. They happened overnight in Meath and Tipperary. Jane McNamara reports.
19: A man driving an e-scooter on the Kentstown Road in Navan, County Meath, has died following a crash with a car last night at about 1:45 a.m. He was pronounced dead at the scene and his body was taken to the mortuary in Our Lady's Hospital in Navan. A man in his 60s who was driving the car and a man in his 20s who was a passenger of the car were both uninjured. Separately, at about 3:45 a.m. a man in his late teens died following a single car crash on the L4-101 at Lanes Park, Ballynanty in County Tipperary. He was pronounced dead at the scene and his body has been taken to Waterford University Hospital. Gardaí are appealing for any witnesses to come forward.
17: An Iranian source is quoted as saying Tehran will halt attacks as long as the US maintains its pause. Washington has stopped bombing after 13 successive nights of resumed hostilities. The American ambassador to the UN says the lull in fighting is to allow for more room for diplomacy. Climate change has caused droughts and wildfires to become increasingly common during Irish summers. The entire country is under an orange fire warning until Wednesday as fire crews continue to tackle hotspots at Slievenamon in County Tipperary. On top of that, a national hosepipe ban has been issued until the 26th of August in an effort to conserve water supplies. Climate scientist Cathal Nolan from Ireland's Weather Channel says the country is experiencing serious weather whiplashing.
20: We're seeing increasingly in Ireland this transition between very wet conditions to very dry conditions. And the speed at which we're going from those two extremes seems to be increasing. It's a weather phenomenon meteorologically that's known as weather whiplashing. And we've seen that occurring particularly so through the European continent more frequently as a consequence of climate change.
17: The clash of old rivals Kerry and Mayo is underway at Croke Park. The Kingdom is vying for a record 40th All-Ireland senior football title, while Mayo are hoping for their first since 1951. Speaking before the match, these Kerry fans were quietly confident Sam Maguire would be returning to the Kingdom.
21: We're going to get the 40 today. I think we're confident, but quietly confident.
22: Nearly certain. Mayo looking strong though, but with Kobe, McDonald, I can't see Mayo. I wouldn't be surprised if Mayo win, basically.
23: Oh, excellent. Back to back in number 50.
24: 100%. How's it feel to be back in Croke Park for a second year?
23: Sure, look, second home.
17: Meanwhile, these Mayo fans are hopeful the infamous curse will finally be lifted.
25: Kerry are obviously the firm favourites and I think that will suit us. So, look, we'll give it our best, we always do, and we tend to rise as the occasion gets bigger.
26: Mayo's going to win the All-Ireland.
27: So excited. We are absolutely buzzing. Hopefully, since from 1951, hopefully we'll do it this year. I think this is the year.
28: They're young and fearless and Kerry have to be beaten sometime.
17: And finally for now, someone in Ireland has won just over €8 million in the lotto. They'll become the fourth jackpot winner of 2026. The National Lottery says the winning retail location will be announced in the coming days. It's urging anyone who bought a ticket for yesterday's draw to check it carefully. And that's your news update at 4 minutes past four.
1: And in sports, as you've been hearing, all eyes are on Croke Park in the All-Ireland Football Championship final. Kerry are doing battle with Mayo. As we were coming to air, it was the defending champions Kerry leading 1-6 to 7 points. David Clifford with the goal and 2 points for the Kingdom. Sean O'Shea and Dylan Casey also popping over the bar for Mayo. Ryan O'Donoghue and Jack Carney have landed 2 pointers. In soccer, the Ireland winger Milanich Ali has completed a move to championship side Charlton Athletic from Luton Town. The 26-year-old Dubliner has signed a 4-year deal with the transfer reported to be around €1.5 million. There's one game ongoing in the SSE Airtricity Women's Premier Division this afternoon. It's currently scoreless between Galway United and DLR Waves at half-time. In athletics, a big crowd is expected at Morton Stadium in Santry ahead of finals action. Sophie Becker defends her 400-metre sprint title. That's due underway at 7 o'clock. Shortly after is the men's 400 with Jack Raftery defending his national title. Shortly, Sarah Lavin runs in the women's 100-metre hurdles, having come through the heats earlier. In motorsport, Lando Norris has won the Hungarian Formula One Grand Prix. It's his first win of the season for the reigning world champion. The Max Verstappen crossed the line with a quiet drive to second. Kimi Antonelli extends his lead in the Drivers' Championship with a third place finish. While Malaysia is set to host a Grand Prix in October to replace the Bahrain race, which was called off earlier this season. The war in the Middle East caused the postponement back in April. Kuala Lumpur will host the race between the 2nd and 4th of October, a week before neighbouring Singapore hosts. There remains uncertainty though about the final two scheduled races in Qatar and Abu Dhabi because of the ongoing conflict. And in golf, the South Korean golfer Jenny Shin has won the Women's Scottish Open by 2 shots on 9 under par. Leona Maguire was 8 strokes further back. That's your latest news and sports update. I'm Daniel Pitcher. The time is coming up to 6 minutes past 4.
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0: You're welcome back to KCLR Sport. 6 minutes past four is the time. And from Croke Park in the All-Ireland Senior Football Championship final. When we were talking to you last, it seemed to me anyway, and I probably expressed it this way on air, that Mayo were really looking weak in comparison to Kerry. But in the time that we heard national news and sport at 4 o'clock, I think I have been proven wrong. Still 2 points in it, Kerry leading by 2, but Mayo have come back into this absolutely rifling. 1-7 to 8 points is the score. 31 minutes have been played. We're coming to the end of the first half, and we will have a half-time report when we get there. But 2 points in it, 1-7 to 8 points, Kerry lead at the moment. Mayo with a lot of possession, but they can't seem to get past the 2-point arc. They're playing it around as we speak at the moment, but it's just sitting there, unfortunately. They're going back and forth across the way. It has worked for them so far, to be fair, because they have two pointers so far in this game. Even if they don't get inside, they will shoot as they are doing now. And it just drops short and picked up by the goalkeeper for Kerry. We'll keep you in touch with this. As I said, a halftime report to come in a few moments' time. 32 minutes played from this fixture. For now, let's get back into the music. As this is an All-Ireland final, we will, as we have done already in the show, look back at last week's All-Ireland final with the hurling as well. And something I'd be curious about, and I will actually look into while we listen to a bit of music, the sports psychology side for inter-county teams. I'm sure you have heard lots of chatter around Limerick and Caroline Currit about her impact on that Limerick side and the success that Limerick have had when she is involved. So we'll hear Adrian Ronan and Eddie Scally speak about Caroline Currit in a moment. And in the meantime, we'll listen to music while I look into maybe the sports psychology side of the inter-county teams playing at the moment, that being Mayo against Kerry. But for the moment, a bit of Irish music. Here's Stephanie Rainey with Question Mark on KCLR Sport.

Some of the best of Irish, Stephanie Rainey there with Question Mark. About 30 seconds left in this All-Ireland Senior Football Championship final, and it's a draw game. It's Mayo 10 points, Kerry 1-7, 34 minutes and 35 seconds on the clock at the moment. And Kerry in a dangerous position, looking like they could have put one in the back of Mayo's net. That would have been a stab in the heart going into the break here at halftime, but it was put between the posts. And it is now Kerry 1-8, Mayo 10 points, 1 point separating the two of them. If you were tuned to us a moment ago, we said we'd be looking into the sports psychology side of GAA, and especially Limerick. But for the moment, let's just take a quick look between Mayo and Kerry, because I was curious on the topic of Caroline Curd, who was involved in Limerick once again this year, and according to lots of people involved with Limerick, had a huge effect on them in terms of helping them. But on the Mayo side of things, let's tell you who their sports psychologists are, if it means anything to you. Dr. Rachel Sheehan is the performance and sports psychologist since October 2025 for Mayo. And something comments around her impact on the Mayo team was the fact that perhaps they don't have the best mentality when it comes to games like this. But I have to say, in this game so far, Mayo have shown exceptional resilience and mentality, because they were down by quite a margin, an early goal coming from David Clifford, and Mayo really fought back into this game. And as I said, only a point separating them now, 6 seconds left in this half. Kerry 1-8, Mayo 10 points. For now, let's look into the other side of things, that being hurling, like I mentioned, and sports psychology in terms of that. Because earlier on in the week, on Full Time, Eddie Scally, the host of that, of course, was joined by Adrian Ronan to speak about the All-Ireland Hurling Final after Limerick Clane.

0: And so they refer to her as the mammy of the group. I know there's a lot more to it than just being the mammy of the group, but again, you know, you talk about the vulnerabilities. And again, I'm only listening to picking up on nuggets that the players afterwards have been interviewed and players that haven't been interviewed before, and they might have shared a little more information than they should. And they talk about the meetings that they have and the vulnerabilities that the players have, certain weaknesses that they and they only know, and that the trust then that becomes when you know about the vulnerability of the lad beside you, because he is one of the few people knows your vulnerabilities, and to have that trust and that bond. And Carolyn Kurd obviously has brought that unity and that trust. And whether it's just coincidental or it's just another angle or a story, but when you look back on this Limerick team and their six victories, Carolyn Kurd has been there for every one of them. And when they haven't been performing, she hasn't been there. So there has to be something in it. And, you know, again, every team has psychologists and every team has people that they trust. And even that great Kilkenny team of the Naughty Naughties, they'll all admit it. They had a man called Brother Damien Brennan, again, who sat back in the background, and a lot of players got a lot of, I suppose, gained a lot of trust through the likes of Brother Damien. So again, Caroline Currid's part in this is huge, and you can just see by the reaction of the supporters and the players and in their interviews in the last couple of days. It just goes back to what we've said all along, you know, this Limerick group, they're a generational team, but have that access to those type of people, to have the funding, have the facilities, you know, it all adds up, Eddie, and all these are little things, but they all make up, you know, and play a huge part in a successful group of players.
1: There's no doubt about that, because obviously, of course, Adrian Owen and Ellie Scally speaking there from full time, but there's no doubt about the impact that mentality has on sports such as GAA, because it's gone so professional in recent years. And it's amazing to see from our perspective, but what has to be focused on, of course, is the fact that they are focusing on their mentalities, and it really is showing effect at the moment from the All-Ireland Senior Football Championship final, as you're aware, Mayo, against Kerry in that one. 1 point separate them at the break. It's Kerry 1-8, Mayo 10 points. So Kerry with the lead going into the break half, or the second half, I should say, excuse me, to start very, very soon. In the meantime, let's get into a bit of music. This run from Noah Cann, relatively new, is called Dashboard. 083 306 9696 is the text and WhatsApp line. It's our Fairstone Kilkenny text and WhatsApp number, 083 306 9696. We'd love to hear from you if you want to say hello or if it's sport related. But for now, enjoy the music. As I said, Noah Cann.

0: That's No Can with Dashboard on KCLR Sport. It is half time in the All Ireland Senior Football Championship final. It's Kerry against Mayo. The half time score is 1-8 to Kerry, 10 points to Mayo. So 1 point lead for Kerry. But it is important to mention that Kerry have 5 wides. Had they converted in a similar way to Mayo, or that Mayo have done, they'd be much further ahead. Mayo only with 1 wide. As I said, Kerry 5 wides. But the score still remains Kerry with the lead. Especially attributed to David Clifford's fantastic goal, brilliant lead up play down to a hand pass in past the 14 yard line and in looped over the top of David Clifford as he was in front of his marker, and he just catches it a little dummy towards the goalkeeper and slots it right on the ground into the centre of the goal. But 1 point is the lead Kerry hole at the moment. Mayo 10 points, Kerry 1-8. We will have a halftime report hopefully very, very soon. For now, we'll take a short break. When we come back, more music, a halftime report from Croke Park, as well as chatter around management between Kilkenny and Waterford from the KCLR Hurling Podcast. Stay with us.
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0: You're welcome back to KCLR Sport. As we mentioned a moment ago, halftime between Kerry and Mayo in Croke Park. The score is 1-8 to Kerry, 10 points to Mayo. Let's hear from Tommy Rooney. He has the halftime report from this All-Ireland Senior Football Championship final.
4: It is halftime in the 2026 All-Ireland Senior Football Championship final, and Kerry are leading Mayo by just a point at the break on a scoreline of 1-8 to 10 points. 15 minutes into this game, you would not have guessed this scoreline. Playing against the wind, Mayo had just 1 point to their name, a fisted effort from David McBrien. David Clifford had just buried a goal, and Sean O'Shea clipped points either side of it. Mayo were 8 points down after 16 minutes. But after that, Mayo's thrilling high press started to pay off, led by their full forward line. They have turned Kerry defenders over time and time again and have started to get big joy from it. Jack Kearney and Ryan O'Donoghue hit 2 pointers from play. Dara Byrne has slotted 2 frees from tight angles. And Kobe McDonald put Sam Callanan through for a fine point. Tommy Conroy, introduced after 24 minutes by Andy Moran, hit the equalising point on 34 minutes. It was rewarded by Hawkeye to huge cheers from the Mayo crowd. Joe O'Connor did hit the final score to half to leave Kerry up by 1 at the break. Halftime score in Croke Park, it's Kerry 1-8, Mayo 10 points, with 35 minutes to play in the 2026 All-Ireland Senior Football Championship final.
0: Tommy Rooney, thank you very much. From Croke Park, as he said, 1 point between the two sides at the moment as we await the second half to get underway. As we wait for that, and before we hear some more about management between Kilkenny and Waterford in terms of senior inter-county hurling, let's get a bit of music. Here's some of the best of Irish with Amble, who I'm sure you've heard of in the last year or so on an amazing run. That band is this song called Socrates Smiles on KCLR Sport. We'll be back in a moment with even more sport to bring you.

0: There's Amble. Socrates Smiled is the name of that song, and at the moment, the All-Ireland Senior Football Championship final, the second half of it, is about to get underway, where Kerry lead Mayo by 1 point. 1-8 to 10 points is the score at the break. While we await the second half to get underway, let's look into a hurling, or look into things, I should say, excuse me, from a hurling point of view, because as we are aware, inter-county hurling has concluded for now, and naturally with that comes speculation, I suppose, around different management teams ahead of next season. From this week's KCLR Hurling Podcast, Oisín Langan, Eddie Scally and Michael Walsh spoke specifically about Waterford and Kilkenny Hurling Management. Let's take a listen.
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2: Is Eddie Brennan a possibility for Waterford? I think he'd be a good shout.
3: I think he's definitely his name has been put in the mix for a couple of jobs, but my understanding was Eddie took himself out of the running for a Kilkenny role, who we would have been seen as an extremely credible candidate.
2: Yeah.
3: My understanding was he took himself out of that role due to work commitments.
4: Okay.
3: But no, that's not, I'm not saying that's what I was told, but I have heard his name being mentioned both in Wexford circles and Waterford circles as one of the people that they'd love to get.
2: As a Waterford fan, I would not be unhappy with that.
3: No, and you'd be wrong. No, Eddie is very, very good.
2: Yeah.
3: And I know from some of the club players that played under him in Tipperary, they absolutely loved him. With his man management style. But just here in Kilkenny, though, that's like Henry's made the appointment, he's in, David Hurd, he's in there with him now, and everything is great. But I don't know if it's good or bad, but it's complete radio silence since. There hasn't been any official announcements. I don't know how long Henry's term is. Did anyone see that yet?
2: Like, no.
3: The press release with Derek McGrath, it says a 3-year term in Wexford. Kilkenny just said we've a manager.
4: Yeah.
3: I would like to know what type of term is involved here, and then I'd also love to see who is, because there's names being thrown around there that are being suggested that are going into Henry's backroom. You'd love to know who is going in there.
2: Is it the case, and you mentioned it there with Waterford, that if these people are coached, like, because David Herity still hasn't officially been announced, is it the case that if people are in jobs and with clubs or whatever, maybe they don't want to announce it, or maybe they're saying to themselves, well, you know what, we'll get it all done together, the backroom team and the under 20 manager, and if that under 20 manager is part of the senior management team, and that's me saying if they are, I don't know, you know, do you announce all of that together? I can kind of understand them not wanting to put it out there until they have it all together, and that can take time.
3: No, I can, but like, championship starts this weekend, and I just think for players as well, like young players coming through, a fella made a point to me the other day and I thought it was brilliant, and he said, if a young player coming through, this is their year. This is their chance to play for Kilkenny now.
4: Yeah.
3: Because new manager gone in there, new brush sweeps clean. He's going to be looking for new players.
4: Yeah.
3: And I'd love to, like, we played a village on Saturday in Clara, right? But when you love some of my young players, and I have a lot of really young players, but when you love them to know that Jackie Turrell, who's standing on the line for the other team's manager, is coming in as a selector for Kilkenny, that they know shop window. There's the field. And it's easy to say you're always in the shop window.
2: Mm-hmm.
3: But it doesn't work like that. Mentality, you know, it's human nature. I remember when playing soccer back in the day, Mickey, you were a brilliant soccer player. But back in the day, do you remember when scouts used to come to matches?
4: Yeah.
3: Word had filtered out.
4: Yeah, yeah.
3: There's a scout here from Oldham.
4: Yeah,
3: you know?
4: That's right.
3: And it could be just some random outlet with an Oldham jumper.
4: Yeah.
3: Oh my God. Do you know, straight away, I was like,
4: definitely.
3: Get the ball down, pay the ball.
4: Give it
3: to me feet. Oh, great pass. And I just think everybody ups a level for that. And I'd love to see Kilkenny coming out and saying, listen, these are going to be the selectors, or these are one or two of the backroom lads and the whole lot. So when you see them going to matches and things like that, the young lads know.
2: Yeah.
3: That's just a personal thing. I don't know what your own thoughts are, Mick.
4: No, I agree with you 100%. But I see they may be trying to put the whole lot together in such a way that, you know, they're still waiting on different things to happen, and the appointment of the under 20 manager, which is probably going to be key as well. And is there going to be, you know, so we have to wait and see.
0: Michael Walsh and Eddie Scally and Oisín Langan, of course, from the KCLR Hurling Podcast. That's from the analysis edition, which came out Monday just gone. We'll have a new episode out as well this coming Monday. If you want to listen to any of the episodes, be that the post-match editions or past analysis editions, or you're just waiting for the next episodes to come out, you can find them all on the KCLR Hurling Podcast page from wherever you get your podcasts, be that Spotify or elsewhere. In Croke Park, the second half is underway between Kerry and Mayo. Mayo with the first score. So it's a level game. 1-8 to 11 points is the score. That's 11 apiece when you do the conversion from Kerry's point of view. 36.5 minutes are gone. So 1.5 minutes played into this semi-final, I nearly said it is the All-Ireland final, of course, but 1-8 to 11 points is the score, approaching 37 minutes played. You heard some speculation around management, etc., from that snippet from the KCLR Hurling podcast between Eddie, Michael and Oisín. Of course, we'll have to wait and see what happens there, but what we can focus on for now ahead of next year's inter-county season is club championships, and we will do so. We'll do that in a few moments, especially Kilkenny, because the launch of the senior championships, or the leagues I should say, took place in UPMC Nolan Park during the week, Wednesday to be specific, and we heard some of the players speaking a little bit earlier on in today's show. Paddy Deegan of O'Loughlin Gaels to be specific. We will hear from some more, including Paddy Gahan of Mull Navat, as well as David Blanchfield of Bennisbridge, and many, many more. For now, back into the music, some Irish with Dermot Kennedy. This one's called Funeral.

0: The Dermot Kennedy song called Funeral. Some great Irish music being played, as we have been doing all afternoon here on KCLR Sport. And from the All-Ireland Football Final, something has really just showed me in full proof, and it's something I knew already, I have to say, but this is just clear as day proof. Things can change so quickly in football, and Mayo are 3 points ahead of Kerry in the All-Ireland Senior Football Championship Final. 1-9 to 1-12 is the score, and how they took that 3-point lead came from Dara Byrne of Mayo, as he scored a goal for them. A huge response. It took them a while to respond with a 3-pointer of their own, Mayo, after David Clifford's early goal, but they have done so now, and 1-9 to 1-12 is the score, as I said. So 3 points separating the two of them. Mayo playing with the wind this half. It's important to remember Kerry had it in the last half, but Kerry didn't make the best of it because they had 5 wides in that first half. So something we'll have to keep an eye on from Mayo's perspective, whether they'll still be able to be accurate with the wind on their side, because Kerry, it seemed, were not able to make full use of it. We'll continue keeping an eye on this game between Mayo and Kerry from Crow Park for the moment. 42 and a half minutes played. Kerry 1-9, Mayo 1-12. When we come back, a little bit more music on KCLR Sport. We'll have news and sport at 4 o'clock as well, but we'll also hear some stuff from the launch of the Senior Hurling League in Kilkenny from UPMC Nolan Park last Wednesday. Stay with us.
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0: You're welcome back to KCLR Sport. 43 minutes played. It's Kerry 1-9, Mayo 1-12 still. So 3 points Mayo lead by in this All-Ireland Senior Football Championship Final in Crow Park. A kick out for Kerry. Now Kerry with possession. For now, let's look into hurling, because a few moments ago we promised that we'd look into the launch of the Kilkenny Senior Hurling League, which took place during the week, Wednesday, in UPMC Nolan Park. Let's start with Mullivet. Mullivet were successful in the league last year. They were Shield final winners once again, second year in a row. But when it got to championship stages, not going exactly as they had hoped. Paddy Gahan represented Mullivet during the week at the launch in UPMC Nolan Park, and he spoke to Oisin Langan.
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7: You're listening to KCLR Sport, and I'm at the launch of the St. Canice's Credit Union Kilkenny Senior Hurling League in UPMC Nolan Park. It's so nice weather-wise that we're able to take class outside with Paddy Gahan of Mullivet. Paddy, how are you?
8: I'm great, yeah. Great weather, great to be down here for the launch of the Senior Championship. I'm sure the rest of the boys there will be thinking the same way, and they're probably all raring to go. You know, we were kind of itching in the last few weeks to get started, so hopefully, you know, we'll get a good start and see where we go from there.
7: The last time I saw you here was for the Senior Football Final. I think it's two or three in a row you've won now. You must be delighted with another senior football title in the bag.
8: Yeah, look, we tried to promote football at the start of the year. In fairness, there's a lot of clubs playing it now, and it's just a good start of the year to get your fitness up a bit, like, you know, so to be honest with you, it's kind of, that's out of the black. It's great to win it, all right. You know, we'll probably go on now in November. It played the Meath champions, but look, that's it. Put aside now for the hurling. You know, we'll try to get a good start. That's the main thing. But no, we try to be very competitive on both sides, like football and hurling. You know, so we're really, really looking forward to this championship again. Like, you know, compared to last year, you know, we got far, but we're just a bit off, and you know, things went the other way, and we, you know, if we went the other way, we would have had a good chance, you know. But you just had to park that now and go into this year and start fresh. Everyone's starting fresh again, like anyone coming in again, like, you know, there's 12 teams there. They're all putting in the same work as we're doing it. So, like, you have to be ready for that challenge and has to start Sunday week. So that's it. That's where it comes from.
7: It's Glenmore to start with. We'll get to that in a second. You've been consistently good in the last couple of years. Does that count for something in the lead into this year? Does that create a good vibe, bit of confidence? What does that do for you, the fact that you've been really good in the last couple of years?
8: Yeah, we've been good, like, in fairness, but, like, just like, we've got through tough challenges as well along the way. Like, there's just nothing between the teams and senior. Really isn't. Like, a few games last year when we went by 3 or 4 points, so we drew a few games as well. So is good getting over the line, like, does give you a bit of a lift, all right, but we know what the challenges ahead of us coming up to this championship, this league championship. There's teams definitely going to be looking at us, like, and raring to get stuck into us as well, so we just have to be mentally prepared for all that, like.
7: You have a nice mix of youth and experience in your squad, don't you? And I think you have a few lads back, because you had a couple of lads injured last year. I think Oisín Knox might have been injured, and one or two others.
8: Yeah, we had a few injuries, in fairness, but you kind of have to park that aside too, like, with injuries. You just have to concentrate on the 15 lads going out there. You know, they have to give it their all, next man in. Yeah. You know, we got a few nice, lovely young lads in there last year. They got a bit of experience, so, you know, that builds their confidence as well. You can see it even in training, like, you can see them. They've got their confidence up a bit after getting a bit of a taste for it, like, you know, so. But, yeah, there's plenty of competition there for place at the moment, so, yeah, good bit of mixture, youth and old, you know, so. But that's what you want. Yeah, you need a bit of old, a bit of experience and a bit of youth, yeah, you know, carry them on the way and show them the ropes. But, no, they're well able to hold their own ground, but I'm sure it's the same in every other club. They have youth as well and they have old, so, like, look, we were just looking to get the ball rolling now on Sunday and see Sunday week and see where we go from there.
7: Has it been strange in the lead into this that it's been so quiet for Kilkenny in the summer? Normally they'd be going right up until the semi-final and then the concentration would turn to this, whereas there's just been this kind of gaping hole in the summer that people in Kilkenny are not used to, hurling folk aren't used to.
8: Yeah, there's been a big gap there, in fairness, but, like, you know, Kilkenny can't always perform year on, year out, you know. They're being an established team for, like, the last 15 years. They're always getting to, like, literally semi-finals. So I'm sure next year when Henry comes in there, like, he'll definitely hit the ground running. Like, he'll have, we're sure he might be, won't have a summer like this where we're reaching to start playing club hurling.
7: Yeah.
8: But no, look, it would be good if it was back in 2 weeks, like, if we played 2 weeks previous, but, like, yeah, you know, there's people on holidays and stuff, people have stuff planned, yeah, but, like, yeah, look, I think it's it is a gap, in fairness, but you just have to get on with it, and you just have to try to get a few challenge matches in and try to stay injury free and yeah, make sure you go through the campaign no injuries, because if you pick up an injury in one of the games, like, you know, it can be a big hassle to your team, like, you know. Yeah. So, yeah.
7: How many seasons of senior is it for you now?
8: I'd say 10, over 10 years. Oh, wow. I'd say around 10, yeah. Okay. It's been a good food. There's a lot of ups and downs along the way, but
7: what keeps you going?
8: Just getting out, meeting the lads, you know, getting away. It's away from, you know, your daily lives and stuff, like, getting away from all that, going out and having the chats with the boys, like, and the boys, like, you know, even in a big game, like, doesn't matter who wins or lose, it's kind of like, geez, you get the buzz off the crowd, like, you know, in a real tight game. That's the ones I love. I love when two teams go at it and, you know, whoever wins at the end of the day, they're shaking hands and coming off the field.
7: Paddy, always a joy to talk to you and all of the Mullin of At lads. Paddy Gahan, the best of luck to you and Mullin of At. You're up against Glenmore next weekend. Thanks for talking to Casey Law.
8: Yeah, thanks. Thanks very much.
7: Cheers.
0: Yeah, Paddy. Yeah. Excuse me, sorry. Paddy Gahan of Mullin of At speaking to Oisín Langan at the launch of the Kilkenny Senior Hurling League that took place on Wednesday. I was attending as well, and I spoke to David Blanchfield. We'll hear from him in a few moments' time. But just to tell you, from the All-Ireland Senior Football Championship final, 3 points separate Kerry and Mayo. Whenever Mayo have possession, it looks like, it looked in the first half like they were really struggling to pry open the Kerry defence and get in past that 2 point arc. But now, when they're up at that point of the field, it looks like that's exactly where they want to be. And why wouldn't they? Because it's 50 minutes played altogether in this game, 20 minutes of football left, and they'll waste as much time as they possibly can to run down the clock as they have a 3 point lead. at the moment. As I said, more to come from the side of senior hurling in Kilkenny, specifically David Banfield of Bennisbridge, but we'll be hearing from more into the next hour just after 5 o'clock. We'll be hearing from, of course, some one of the members of Thomastown, that being Keane Farrell. We'll also hear from Bill Gaffney, from Tullerone. We'll hear from much, much more along with that as well. So do stick with us if you fancy hearing those. For now, a short break. When we come back, straight back into all of that senior hurling championship talk in Kilkenny. Stay with us.
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0: Back to a 2-point game now in Croke Park. It's Kerry 112, Mayo 114. 52 minutes gone in that game. Gone back to a very close game as we speak at the moment. We'll keep an eye on it for you, as we have been doing so far. But as promised, we'll go back to the chat from the Kilkenny Senior Hurling League launch that took place in Nolan Park on Wednesday. I was there and I spoke to Bennisbridge David Banfield.
12: KCLR.
0: You're listening to KCLR Sport, and at the moment we're at the launch of the Senior Hurling Championship in Kilkenny. I'm joined at the moment by David Banfield of Bennisbridge. David, how are things?
13: Not too bad. How are you?
0: Very good, very good. Are you excited for championship coming up?
13: Yeah, 100%. I'm training away there the last few weeks, so really looking forward to the first game and a tough couple of weeks ahead. Ballycallan there next Sunday, so should be a tough one, yeah.
0: How do you prepare in training coming up to the start of the season, I suppose?
13: I suppose all the hard work has been done there over the last couple of months. Just kind of sharpening the tools now, getting a few boys back maybe from injury, or if they're away on travels or in America hurling or whatever. So yeah, just trying to get the group back together and just sharpening the tools, as I said, yeah.
0: Yeah. Would lads be making the effort to come back, especially for a championship and league?
13: Oh yeah, 100%, yeah. So we had Conor Murphy was away travelling there. He was in Australia there, so we're hoping he'll be back in the next few weeks. Get him back for the championship, be a great boost for the club and the team. But we've had lads training there all year and really stepping up, and yeah, so training's been good there and really looking forward to the next couple of weeks.
0: How have you been preparing within this warm weather? Has training differed in any sort of way?
13: Yeah, it's different obviously over the last couple of weeks. To get plenty of water on board, but that's your dear the evenings. We want to get out and playing matches and poking around. Few boys all right out in the wife beaters is a bit different, all right, but we're having great crack down at training and stuff, and sure, they're the days you want rather than a mucky evening or a rainy evening, as I said, yeah.
0: In terms of yourself, maybe personally, what do you do in your own time apart from training? Do you do your own personal kind of S&C and nutrition, or would that be all part of it, or would you do anything else to kind of get yourself prepared mentally and physically?
13: Yeah, I suppose it's down to the individual. On your off days, we would have gym sessions as well with the bridge, but obviously get it done in your own time. So when we're not training, you might tip down to the gym there in the bridge and get a session done, or if you want to go out and a wall ball session or a few pucks at the lads, the weather's great for that. You can head down any time or whatever. So it's been really enjoyable over the last couple of weeks, but it's that few percent when you're not training, that's what kind of makes the difference, I suppose.
0: Is that what's on your mind when you're doing that on your own, that, like, you know, I need this extra 3%, that's what's gonna maybe get us over the line?
13: Not sure. I suppose it definitely won't hinder you anyway. It'll only help you. So those extra sessions away from when you're not with the team, obviously diet and hydration and stuff is really key as well. So those are the sort of things you'll be kind of looking out for on your off days and making sure you're really prepared when you are training or playing matches as well.
0: Yeah, absolutely. I suppose in terms of that nutrition and maybe keeping yourself well fit, what's that like? What would a diet of a senior hurler look like?
13: Well, I suppose you want to get plenty of carbs in the day before a match and really hydrating well, especially in the warm weather. You want to get your electrolytes and your Luxe Sports or whatever it is, get it into you as much as you can, and plenty of water, obviously. And then, yeah, big meal the night before, a good breakfast in the morning if you're playing the afternoon. I suppose those are the kind of main ones.
0: World Cup just obviously finishing up, maybe not on the highest of notes, but like that, would you have kept an eye on the World Cup with other sports? Would you watch other sports maybe to relax, or would you fill your time other ways?
13: Ah, yeah, 100%. I'd be watching my way there. I love all sports, so watching the golf there the last couple of days and the World Cup as well. Yeah, so a bit disappointing for Messi there at the end. I'm a big fan of him, but bit of a disappointing final, all right, but there was a few good games throughout the tournament I was keeping an eye on, all right.
0: Like that with maybe golf or soccer, would you have played many of those sports when you were younger? Or do you even play golf now?
13: I would have played soccer with the local team out in Bennisbridge, East End United. Would have played that growing up, and then just kind of picked up golf over the last couple of years. I'm definitely not great at it, but...
0: Really? I wouldn't have expected that. I would have placed you probably as a good golfer. It seems to be the case with a lot of hurlers that it translates well enough.
13: Yeah, well, I suppose I'm only kind of learning the trade there now at the moment, learning the technique and stuff. I said I'd do that first and then go from there. But haven't had too much time now this year. I got a bit of time last year, all right. But I'll probably get going over the next couple of weeks, maybe go for the odd 9 holes somewhere. Still learning. The drive is okay, but it could go anywhere. It'll go long, all right, but it could go anywhere.
0: Yeah, I'd say so with all the power. Back to, I suppose, the senior championship. What's the aims, maybe, whether it's personal or in terms of management or as a whole, as a consensus for the whole team? What are you really searching for in this championship?
13: Yeah, I suppose like every other player probably say here, every other team, the aim is to win the championship. I know it's not simple, but that's what every team wants to do and sets out at the start of the year to do. Like I was just saying inside to someone there, any team can really beat any team on any given day in Kilkenny. Like, it's such a tough championship. But yeah, for our team personally, we're just going day by day and game by game. We have Ballycallan first, which definitely won't be simple. That's next Sunday. So we're just kind of looking forward to that and getting ready for that first game and a tough few weeks after that.
0: So it's important, I suppose, to go game by game. Like you were saying, any team could beat any team on a given day. So it's important not to, if I'm right, you can correct me obviously if I'm wrong, but it's important to go game by game and focus on games week to week because of how strong each team is there.
13: Yeah, 100%. And so many teams offer so many different things. Like, so you might have to focus on one team 1 week, and then you're kind of training towards that and stuff. And then the second week you're playing a different team that might have a different style of player or different players and stuff. So you have to kind of change it up a bit and be flexible. But it's tough when it's week on week like that, but I suppose what way would you want to playing games?
0: Yeah, it keeps you really in it. What's recovery like in between the games from your experience in the past few years?
13: Yeah, recovery is massive. You just kind of, I suppose, you have to do your warm down first and foremost after games, get that done and try get some good food and rehydrate then after games. And then the following day, you might have a gym session or something, or stretching or whatever it might be, down to the individual, obviously. But I think sleep is probably one of the most important things as well. It might be go under the radar a small bit, but that's definitely one of the most important things recovery-wise.
0: Yeah, that's not something people mention very much, I suppose, sleep in terms of recovery. How did you come across that? How did you find that was a real priority with your recovery?
13: Yeah, I don't know really. Probably just after the last couple of years, just hurling away there and talking to other players and other parts of people in the backroom of teams. I suppose just letting you know what would be the best form of recovery and stuff. And sleep seems to be the one that keeps popping up and one of the most important ones. So yeah, just probably heard about it over the last couple of years.
0: So plenty of sleep before every game this year, I'm sure.
13: Yeah, plenty of sleep before and after. If you don't go to the pub too long, try to get home early, but it's not easy as well when the weather is good.
0: David Blanchfield, thank you very much for chatting to KCLR Sport.
13: No bother, thanks a million.
0: Yeah, David Blanchfield there, Bennis Bridge, also of course of the Kilkenny Senior Inter-County panel, playing wing back for them throughout the years, only 26 years of age, but playing for them for quite a few years as of now, but looking forward to the championship. We will be hearing from some more players who attended the Senior Hurling League launch during the week, that being Wednesday from UPMC Nolan Park. But for now, in the All-Ireland final for football, 58 minutes played, so we're rapidly approaching full time, just 11 and a half minutes to go, and Mayo leading by 3 points. It's Kerry 114, Mayo 117. For now, we'll look ahead towards national news and sport at 5 o'clock. In the final hour of the show, we'll hear more from Kilkenny Hurling and we'll also hear more from this All-Ireland football final. But for now, I'll say good luck and I'll chat to you at the other side of 5 o'clock.
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21: It's 5 o'clock. Good evening. I'm Ellen Butler. A wanted notice has been issued for the suspect in last night's vehicle ramming and mass stabbing at Berlin Pride. The suspect is a 21-year-old German-born national of Lebanese heritage. One person was killed and 29 were injured. Authorities say what happened bears the hallmarks of an Islamist terror attack. Taoiseach Micheál Martin has offered his thoughts and prayers to the victims of what he's called a horrific attack. German Chancellor Friedrich Merz has given this statement.
22: I have no einen Zweck.
23: These actions have one aim. They want to divide our society. They want to take away from us our most important asset, our openness and our freedom.
21: Two people have died in separate crashes on the roads in the last 24 hours. They happened overnight in Meath and Tipperary. Jane McNamara has more.
24: A man driving an e-scooter on the Kentstown Road in Navan, County Meath, has died following a crash with a car last night at about 1:45 a.m. He was pronounced dead at the scene and his body was taken to the mortuary in Our Lady's Hospital, Navan. A man in his 60s who was driving the car and a man in his 20s who was a passenger of the car were both uninjured. Separately, at about 3:45 a.m, a man in his late teens died following a single car crash on the L4-101 at Lanes Park, Ballynanty in County Tipperary. He was pronounced dead at the scene and his body has been taken to Waterford University Hospital. Gardaí are appealing for any witnesses to come forward.
21: A wildfire in southwest France is now less than 20 kilometres from Bordeaux, where officials are considering evacuating the entire city. More than 250,000 people have been forced to flee their homes. Tens of thousands have also been displaced in Spain, as flames there threaten Madrid and Valencia. King Philippe has visited an evacuation shelter near the capital.
1: The response has been exceptionally well coordinated. I think it sends an important message that by working together we can face any challenge. The most important thing is to reassure people that every possible human and material resource is being deployed to deal with this situation.
21: Meanwhile, Paris-based journalist Elaine Cobb explains there are worries nationwide and not just in the areas currently impacted by wildfires.
3: That fire in Fontainebleau in the Royal Forests just outside Paris really brought it home to people that, yes, there can be huge fires in the northern half of the country and also so close to the capital where there's a concentration of police and firefighters just because of the population.
21: Dublin's Lord Mayor says he's monitoring the city's use of low-pressure washers. The local authority has used them while a hosepipe ban has been in place across the county and now the country. However, Fianna Fáil's Darrell Barron says some concerns have been raised over their effectiveness. The Lord Mayor says keeping the city clean has also to be a priority.
4: I'm out and about, I'm talking to people a lot during the week, and a couple of tourist guys actually mentioned it to me that you can start to smell the city, and when people start calling your city smelly, that starts hitting it hits a nerve. And for me, as I said, that's not good enough. So that's something that I've been reviewing with the team here in Waste.
21: Gatwick Airport in London has been left without water after a power outage at Treatment Works. Restaurants have been closed at both terminals and toilets can't be flushed. Supplies have now been restored to the affected plant and the airport has apologised for the inconvenience caused. Vanessa Brown Offadu is trying to get to Mallorca.
5: No restaurants are letting people sit in there, so there's lots of families waiting around, sitting on the floor. Then I spotted like massive queues at the toilet. Like, I think people must have been waiting about half an hour. I didn't actually go in and check if they're actually operational toilets, but it is starting to smell quite a bit.
21: And finally for now, there are just minutes to go in a thrilling All-Ireland senior football final at Croke Park. Old rivals Kerry and Mayo are going head-to-head with the Westerners, who have pulled ahead in the second half, vying for their first win in 75 years. And that's your news update at 5:04.
22: And in sport, it is indeed into the closing stages of the All-Ireland football final at Croke Park. Kerry defending their title against Mayo. The Westerners were ahead just as we were coming to air, 119-114 with less than 6 minutes to go. Kerry had got off to a great start, and 1-2 from David Clifford helped them to a 1-4-1 lead. Two pointers then from Jack Carney and Ryan O'Donoghue brought Mayo back into the game, and at halftime the Kingdom had a 1-point lead. Dara Byrne found the net minutes into after the break. Carney added another two-pointer. In soccer, the Ireland winger Melanich Ali has completed a move to championship side Charlton Athletic from Luton Town. The 26-year-old Dubliner had signed a 4-year deal, with the transfer reported to be around €1.5 million. Here at home, Galway United have kept the pressure on the top of the SSE Airtricity Women's Premier Division table this afternoon. Isabella Beltich and Emma Darty with the goals for the home side against DLR Waves in a 2-0 win. Athletics, and there's more finals and national titles to be decided at the National Track and Field Championships in Santry. Sarah Lavin won the women's 100 metre hurdles final in a time of 13.34. Sophie Becker defends her 400 metre sprint title, due underway from 7 o'clock. Shortly after is the men's 400 with Jack Raftery defending his national title. In motorsport, Lando Norris won the Hungarian Formula 1 Grand Prix. It's his first win of the season, with Max Verstappen crossing the line in second. Kimi Antonelli extended his lead in the drivers' standings with a third place finish. And Malaysia is set to host a Grand Prix in October to replace the Bahrain race, which was called off earlier on this season due to the war in the Middle East. Kuala Lumpur will hold the race between the 2nd and 4th of October, a week before neighbouring Singapore hosts. That's your latest news and sports update. I'm Daniel Pitcher. It's 5:06.
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0: Welcome back to KCLR Sport into the last hour now. We're just about 7 minutes past 5 o'clock. 3 points separating Kerry and Mayo at the moment from the All-Ireland Senior Football Championship final in Croke Park. 66 minutes played. It's Kerry 116, Mayo 119, and Kerry desperately yet patiently trying to pry open that Mayo defence up and around that 2 point arc, but it's not working for them as we speak. We'll see what happens in the next few moments or so, but 66 minutes gone. It's Kerry 116, Mayo 119, all to play for in these last few moments. We'll see and we'll tell you what happens as Kerry just slot over another point to make it a 2 point game now. It's 116 to 119, 66 and a half minutes played. Kerry 117, Mayo 119. Let's get straight back into the music on KCLR Sport. We've been playing lots of great music for you throughout this afternoon, in and amongst the sport we have brought you all throughout this Sunday afternoon. So let's continue to bring you all of that great music. Next up, some newer music from Harry Styles. This one called Dance No More.

Harry Styles there, and it is all over. Mayo are All-Ireland football champions. Wow. 3 points in it at the end. It's Kerry 117, Mayo 120, the final score. That is amazing scenes in Croke Park. Oh my word. The celebrations going on are just absolutely unbelievable. Congratulations to Mayo. 75 years Sam Maguire has been absent from the county, and they've brought it back after so many years of heartbreak in Croke Park in search of that all absent Sam Maguire. But they have done it at the loss of Kerry, and a huge congratulations to them. It's amazing. The celebrations from the players on the pitch right now as I watch it from studio here in downtown Kilkenny on the television. There's tears, there's excitement, there's shock. They don't even know what to do with themselves. It's absolutely unbelievable. Every single person of that side are in tears at the moment. Every single one of them. All of the people, all of the players, all of the management that have had the camera panned towards them are in tears. Even the people in the crowd who have been panned towards. It is just absolutely amazing scenes. And as much as I enjoy watching Kerry as a team, I can't imagine that they will have any begrudgment towards Mayo for winning this All-Ireland title in senior football. Just absolutely amazing. Absolutely amazing. Congratulations to Mayo, and well deserved. Absolutely no doubt about that. 75 years absent. It's just, I'm in shock here myself back in studio in Kilkenny. If you want to get in touch with us, 083-306-9696 is the text and WhatsApp line. It's our First Uncle Kenny number. As I said, 083-306-9696. We'd be happy to hear from you. Once again, full time, Kerry 117, Mayo 120. Mayo are All-Ireland senior football champions. Sam Maguire is going back to Mayo. Let's get back into the music to celebrate perhaps a little bit with some Irish music. Here's a bit of Amble again. This is The Swell.

0: There's Amble with the Swell, and we've had a few messages into our Fierce Uncle Kenny text and WhatsApp number, which is 0833069696, congratulating Mayo and saying well done to Mayo. And well done is right. The camera will not go away from Kobe McDonald on the pitch here in Croke Park as I look on from the television. Of course, Kobe is supposed to not return to Mayo next year, as he'll be going to Australia, to the best of my knowledge, to play Aussie rules. It'll be a huge loss to Mayo, but the camera from the television and the TV director has a huge focus on him, and fair enough, because if he's not around next year, as I said, it would be a huge loss. But congratulations to them once again. Final score, Kerry 117, Mayo 120. Sam Maguire heading back to Mayo for the first time in 75 years. I'd say Mayo will be absolutely jam packed this evening, and if you're going up, let us know on 0833069696. A few moments ago, we were talking a lot about Kilkenny club hurling, and especially from the launch of the Senior Hurling League in Kilkenny, which took place in UPMC Nolan Park on Wednesday. We heard from the likes of Paddy Deegan of O'Loughlin Gales, so does Paddy Gahan of Mullavat, Dave Blanchfield of Bennisbridge. Let's go to Glenmore, as Ian Byrne represented his side of Glenmore, his club, at the launch of the St. Canice's Credit Union Kilkenny Senior Hurling Championship during the week. Let's hear from Ian, as I said, representing Glenmore.
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2: You're listening to KCLR Sport, and at the moment we're at the launch of the St. Canice's Credit Union Kilkenny Senior Hurling Championship at UPMC Nolan Park. At the moment I'm joined by Glenmore's Ian Byrne. Ian, how's things?
3: Great, yourself?
2: Very good. Strong showing last year. I'm sure you have high aspirations this year.
3: Sure, yeah. Look, we got to a quarter final. Probably looking to get a bit further this year. We were probably disappointed last year with just the way our performance went in that match. So hopefully this year we'll kick on a bit more.
2: What's preparations been like in the past few weeks or months even?
3: Sure, been tough, yeah. I suppose Kilkenny getting knocked out early. Probably boys coming back out to the team earlier this year. We'd say all the Kilkenny lads coming back. So yeah, it's been tough there the last few weeks. Trying to keep lads injury free now is the main thing.
2: How do you go about that?
3: I suppose recovery is probably a key part. You know, the weather's been absolutely roasting there the last few weeks, so boys getting sunburned and all the cracks, so dehydration is the main thing. So I suppose water, getting the fluids in and all that.
2: Would you be doing, I suppose, recovery together? Would that be like stretching, or would you be doing stuff in your own time as well?
3: It'd be a bit of both. It could be stretching, should you could be going out to the beach, could be 10 lads going down to the beach or down to a river there or something, or just stretching before training or next day after training, anything to be honest.
2: You're saying going down to the beach or the river as a team. What's that like to build, I suppose, bonds or a bit of camaraderie within the team?
3: Exactly. That's what you need, I suppose. If you win something at the end of the year, you go back and look at that. You'd be like, Jesus, sure, we've been doing everything together from the start of the year. So that's how you build the connections in the team.
2: And within, I suppose, going to the beach or whatever it is, if it's the river or something like that, is it the case you try to get the whole team out and make sure, you know, everyone's in with it? Or is it just, you know, a few lads say to one another, like, we'll go to the beach here?
3: Well, we're actually lucky enough. We'll say a lot of my friends, all my groups, we're all Glenmore, so we could have 15 lads going down to the beach. We could have 10 lads, 5 lads. It might only be 2 or 3 lads. It depends on lads working. So it's kind of see who's around as well. But it's great to mourn. More the merrier, to be honest.
2: What's it like balancing work with the commitment of senior hurling?
3: Well, I'm teaching, so some lads might say it's grand, to be honest. But other lads, we work probably a little bit more hard than us teachers now, to be honest. The lads out on site probably have their raw deal.

0: last few weeks in the heat as well, coming training. So yeah, it's tough enough for them, I'd say.
1: Yeah, no doubt. I suppose moving away from hurling, just you saying yourself you're a teacher, but apart from that, what would you be doing? Maybe would you be taking a break in between each championship each year? And if you do, what would you be doing within that time?
0: I suppose, well, we don't really take too much breaks. Well, I don't personally. I just hate sitting at home on the couch or like that. I like to be doing something, we'll say, or whether it be going away for the weekend or going just to the gym or trying to get some sort of activity. I suppose paddle is becoming highly popular recently. I suppose we kind of get a few games that weekend as well.
1: Really, paddle? What's that like with the team?
0: Yeah, we actually we got it going there last year towards the winter, and it kind of keeps you on your toes. I suppose it's a great game, so there's a lot more people getting into it as well.
1: Would that translate well from hurling?
0: I suppose it do. It probably keeps your eye on the ball, but the bat is a bit more bigger than a hurl now, so you still have to get used to hitting a hurl with a smaller bat.
1: Fair enough. That's not something I would have placed. Moving back, I suppose to the senior championship. Week on week, I spoke with a few other players about that. You know, it's a fairly grinding kind of a structure, but a lot of them view it positively because it's week on week, you stay in it. Would you agree with that, or would you prefer it maybe more spread out?
0: I would agree with that. I know we have this year, we have the midweek game as well, which will probably be tough on the body, where you're going from the match of the weekend into maybe playing the Wednesday. There mightn't be any training, there might just be completely recovery. But it's nice that you have the games week on week and that you're not waiting and then... But the only thing is, if you do pick up a knock, you could be out for two or three games. Obviously, you could be out for the whole championship. So you have to be wary of that as well.
1: Would that be playing on your mind going into games?
0: No, you can't really be having that playing on your mind, because that means you're taking your foot off the gas. So if that's in your mind, you're in the wrong sport, to be honest.
1: How would you manage? I know we talked about recovery within games, but is there anything you do specifically in games to try and avoid injuries? Or is it just, you know, you go in and you trust the preparation you've done?
0: Just trusting the preparation you've done, getting your recovery right, getting your mobility in before matches and your stretch and all that. I suppose we have a good S&C and good managers and selectors behind us that they understand the importance of that. So it's great having their support in that factor as well.
1: With them, with S&C maybe specifically, like what would you be doing within the gym? Is a lot of running, I suppose, in these times, or would you be doing any strength training coming up to championship?
0: Well, you obviously be trying to keep the strength training just ticking on. You obviously wouldn't be doing as much as you did, we'd say, 3 or 4 months ago or even at the start of the year, because your body wouldn't be able to handle the impact of the ground, especially the hard ground these days. So recovery comes in. You might do your upper body and the lower body, but definitely wouldn't be lifting the same weight as you would be in the earlier stages of the year.
1: How much would you be dropping to make sure you're taking care of yourself, but still taking over?
0: I suppose each individual is kind of different. You could be maybe going 20% less than what you might be lifting. Some boys on our team are big boys now, and it would be a bit bigger than me, so you'd be lifting a bit more. So yeah,
1: I suppose that has to be the way. Well, Ian, best of luck this year, and we look forward to watching you. Best of luck.
0: Thanks very much.
2: Yeah, Ian Byrne of Glenmore there, speaking to myself at the launch of the St. Canice's Credit Union Kilkenny Senior Hurling League. In UPMC Nolan Park took place on Wednesday, and at the moment in Croke Park, Sam Maguire is about to be lifted by Mayo. Speeches taking place at the moment, and there's no one who isn't focused on that speech. Every single person from Mayo is absolutely overjoyed. A lot of times in recent years, you look at crowds when something amazing or something cool is going on and you can't see anything but phones, but I have to say there's very little phones looking on at the moment. People are just taking in the moment, especially those from Mayo. And once again, just amazing to see. Congratulations to Mayo. 117, Kerry 120. Mayo was the final score, and an amazing day for Mayo. 75 years without the Sam Maguire, and now they have claimed it once again. Some more music to come between now and 6 o'clock when we wrap up the show, before we hand you over to documentaries on KCLR. And after that, we'll hand you over to Luke Cullen for this Sunday night. For now, a quick break. When we come back, we'll have the Coors with their Irish song of What Can I Do? Stay with us.
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0: What Can I Do is the name of that song from the Irish The Corrs is the name. Mayo have just lifted the Sam Maguire and it is absolutely unbelievable sight to be watching up in Croke Park. I'm here in studio in downtown Kilkenny, of course, watching on the television, but I can't imagine what it's like in Croke Park and what it will be like in Mayo this evening, and I'm sure into the next week or so as well. Keeping it in terms of Kilkenny, because the Senior Hurling Championship, or I should say League Championship, begins this week coming. Thursday evening is the first game, the opener of the competition, and playing is O'Loughlin Gaels and Dixborough. It takes place in Cannoncurns Park in Castlecomer from 7 p.m. and we will have it live on KCLR, on KCLR Plus, I should say. And we'll bring it all to you with that from, as I said, the St. Canice's Credit Union Kilkenny Senior Hurling League Championship. But we were at the launch, myself and Oisín Langan from KCLR Sport, speaking to a whole host of the players who attended, as I said, UPMC Nolan Park. You heard earlier on from Paddy Deegan, as well as Paddy Gahan of Mull na Bhaat. You heard from David Blanchfield of Bennis Bridge. And you heard of Ian Byrne from Glenmore. Let's keep it going, because there's still a few more players to hear from. Next, you'll hear Oisín speaking to Chris Bulger of Clara ahead of this year's exciting campaign.
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2: You're listening to KCLR Sport and I'm standing just outside the perimeter of the pitch in UPMC Nolan Park at the launch of the St. Canice's Credit Union Kilkenny Senior Hurling League. Chris Bulger of Clara is with me. Chris, how are you?
3: Good, yeah, feeling good. Can't wait now for next weekend to come around.
2: Is it a bit like Christmas Eve or the lead into Christmas this week for hurlers in Kilkenny?
3: Yeah, it's getting the last hard week out of the way and then you're kind of tapering down and getting ready and having the touch right and having the bodies ready really for next week, like, you know.
2: Do you like this time of year or are you nervous or do you just want to get into it? How do you feel about it?
3: A little bit of nerves, but then you're excited as well. It's a long year. You're kind of going back in January, February, and it feels then like it could be a long, you know, year. But then it literally comes around the corner and it's like, you know, five games in the space of 6 or 7 weeks. So you have no time really to waste and it's just go, go, go really, you know.
2: Yeah. It's an intense competition, but do players like that? Because players over the years have told me, I don't mind what the structure is so long as we get a lot of games.
3: Yeah, that's exactly it. And like this year, there's two weekend games, then there's a midweek game, then there's a break of a weekend, and then you're straight back into another two games again. So I think, I know, you know, if you're on the unlucky side of it that you were gone early, it's a kind of a short and quick, but realistically, all you want to be doing is playing matches, you know.
2: The midweek games, how do you feel about those? Do you like them as a player? Do they suit you? What do you think?
3: Sometimes they can suit, sometimes they can't. Depends, on, I suppose, on the people that are playing, maybe their job, how far away they are from work. They might have to take, you know, a half day and stuff like that. Our one, I think, is at 6:30 or 7. So it seems fairly early on a Wednesday. But look, what can we do? We have to just get on with it, really, you know. So,
2: what are you working at yourself?
3: Parts manager in Toyota and Carlo, so okay. I'm not too bad. I'm really short distance down the road, so it's okay. Yeah.
2: That's not bad at all. It's hurling everything to you. And by the way, the answer doesn't have to be yes, but like for some lads it is, for some lads it isn't.
3: I suppose it would have been definitely for the last good few years. This year we had our first son, a couple of months ago, so it's kind of changed your aspect on things really, you know. But then I'm kind of enjoying it a bit more this year because, you know, you kind of nearly have something a little bit more to play for, really. It's the same. I suppose everybody would probably give you the kind of same type of answer, but once you're enjoying it and, you know, it's hard going, but once you're enjoying it is the main thing, really, you know.
2: And this is a really cliche question, but does becoming a dad put everything else in life, not just hurling maybe, into perspective?
3: Definitely. Okay. Yeah. Even with work and everything, like, you know, he's only 5.5 months now, so the last few months have been, you know, up and down and stuff like that, but the most enjoyable 5.5 months of my life anyway, you know, really. But it definitely changes that your aspect on things, all right, you know.
2: And so, I'd say training is now nearly a break. I remember speaking to a former Dublin footballer who said I'd be skipping into training even though some lads would be fearing it because it was better than minding the kids, you know.
3: Yeah, it can be like that sometimes. Yeah. All right. When the teething is starting to come as well, you just kind of sometimes want to get out, you know. But look, it's enjoyable. It's good.
2: Look, I'm delighted for you. It's great for you and your family. There are so many games and fixtures to remember. I forget who you're starting with. Is it Thomastown on Saturday afternoon? It's a tough start, isn't it? Well, there's no easy games anyway.
3: No, but look, they're champions 2 years ago as well. A small thing here when they played Ballyhale last year could have got some more line into the semi-final as well. And they have such good players all over the field. And like we've seen that over the last few years with so many players they've had in with the county as well, you know. But no, look, it doesn't really matter who you're playing, really. The first one is always nearly the hardest because you kind of just want to get over the line in that one. Last year we played Ballycallan down in Bennett's Bridge and we only got over by a point, but it kind of takes the monkey off your back a little bit. But then the second match comes as quick and you have no time to waste, really. You have to get straight back into it again.
2: I don't want to come across as patronising in this question, but you're a relatively small club despite your proximity to the city, yet you are still there all the time in senior and capable of big wins. That's pretty special, isn't it? That's a good achievement, because there's a lot of bigger clubs who aren't even senior clubs, let alone performing at senior.
3: Yeah, and even last year, most of the games, bar the last game against Mullinavat, there was only a point or two in it. Yeah. We were in a relegation semi-final, went to extra time against Isdowney, and then we played O'Loughlin's here, and we were 10 points down at half-time and came back, and it was a draw after 60 minutes. And, you know, like, you could have been in a relegation final or you could have been in a county semi-final. So it's just, like, you know, last year and the year before we had a couple of young lads coming through, and it's hard to get them every year, but we're lucky, I suppose, over the last 2 or 3 years we've had a kind of a group of young lads coming through to help the experienced lads drive it on a bit, you know. So it's good that way. Like,
2: Chris Bulger of Clara, thanks for joining us here at the launch of the St. Canice's Credit Union Kilkenny Senior Hurling League. Thanks for chatting to KCLR.
3: Thanks very much.
0: Yeah, and Chris, a member of Clara, of course, ahead of this Kilkenny Senior Hurling League Championship and, of course, Championship as well. It is KCLR Sport. When we come back, some more great music to come. We'll look into Mayo's unbelievable win in the All-Ireland Senior Football Championship final from Croke Park a little bit earlier on. We also have a little bit more to play from you, or for you, I should say, excuse me, from UPMC Nolan Park during the week at the launch of that Kilkenny Senior Hurling League. For now, a short break. Kingfisher to come after that with I Cried I Wept.
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6: Ah,

There's Kingfisher with I Cried, I Wept. Bit of Bob Marley to come with Jamming, as Mayo are All-Ireland champions.

There's Bob Marley with Jamming on KCLR Sport. As we approach the end of today's show this Sunday afternoon, 6:15 is the time, and celebrations still ongoing in Croke Park as Mayo fulfil their 75-year absence of Sam Maguire up in the green and red county. But of course, 75 years, a huge amount of time. And congratulations to them. Commiserations to Kerry. The final score, 120 to 117. And a super game from Croke Park. Such a young team that Mayo are. And congratulations to them, because, of course, well deserved after what was, as I said, an absolutely unbelievable game. I think it would be rude not to play this.

I'd say this song will be sang so much up in Mayo this evening, and has been so far in Croke Park since the full-time whistle was blown a few moments ago. Well, it's about 20 or 30 minutes ago at this stage. But once again, as I said, congratulations to Mayo from all of us here in KCLR. Commiserations to Kerry once again. Just to remind you of the full-time score, 120 to Mayo, 117 to Kerry. 14 minutes left on our show this evening here on KCLR Sport. Let's get back into the music. This one called Somebody You Used to Know.

Somebody that I used to know on KCLR Sport. Of course, that song was popular in its own right when it came out, but repopularized recently by Doechii with Anxiety using the same beat. I do have to say, though, I prefer the original version. We are just about at the end of the show this evening on KCLR Sport. A huge thanks to all who joined us throughout the afternoon and into this evening. Anyone who was watching the All-Ireland final and was shouting for Mayo, I am extremely happy for you. I'm actually happy myself, but commiserations, of course, to Kerry. 75 years without the Sam O'Gar after experiencing so much failure up in Croke Park from All-Ireland finals. It's amazing, to see them get over the line after such a long period. Just to remind you the score once again, 117 to 120. Kerry lost out to Mayo, and Mayo bring the Sam O'Gore back to the west of Ireland once again. From a more local point of view, let's run through all the results from across the weekend, starting, of course, with Thursday. Before we finish up the show, let's run through absolutely everything that we covered this week. From the Michael Ing Motors Carlo Senior Football Championship, that started on Thursday. Or the games this weekend started on Thursday. Rathvilly overcame Bagnallstown Gaels 2-16 to 2-14. While on Friday, two games from the senior grade as well. O'Loughlin losing out to Palatine, 15 points to 110 the score there. While Grange beat Fenna 3-12 to 2-13. On Friday, there was intermediate games as well. Tinryland overcame Clonmore 1-12 to 10 points. While Ballinabrana took a commanding loss to Kildavin Clonegal as Ballinabrana finished 1-9, Kildavin Clonegal 4-19. Moving on to Kilkenny, because there was junior and intermediate games that started on Friday to open the campaign across both grades for this summer. In junior, first Galmoy played St. Patrick's at Ballaragget. It finished Ballaragget winning there 2-16 to 18 points, while in intermediate, Mooncoyne took on Carrick Shock, and Mooncoyne winning that one 3-18 to 1-19. Moving on to yesterday afternoon, back to Carlo football in the evening time from the senior grade. Aero Oak overcame Mount Leinster Rangers 5-15 to 10 points, while in intermediate, St. Pat's 19 points to Ballin's 2-11. So St. Pat's Atullo beating Ballin in the intermediate grade. Finally then back to Kilkenny side of things inside of hurling, because Dunamagan took on Young Ireland yesterday and it finished with the Dunamagan win, but by a slim enough margin, 120 to 215 the final score in that one. And then moving on to the afternoon and back to intermediate once again, St. Lactans took on the Roarnestig. They had the lead for a huge portion of that game, but the Roarnestig storming back near the end of it and winning 223 to 416. Finally in the evening then, James Stevens with a harsh victory over Blacks and Whites, 528 to 115. Eddie Scally won't be happy, of course, manager of Blacks and Whites. Elsewhere then, junior yesterday, Piltown played Winegap. That finished 114 to 217. Mike Conaghy overcame Clonine, 223 to 218. Finally then, moving on to today, starting with the junior grade from Paulstown, Johnstown beat, or the Fenians, I should say, beat Sleeve Rue, 119 to 11 points. That's an 11 point win. While elsewhere in junior, John Locks 118, Grade Namana 117, Emeralds 123, Kilmacow 13 points. And finishing up on the intermediate grade, St. Martin's 215, Tulliher Rossbirkin 419. I want to extend my commiserations once again to the Kilkenny Camogie team with their loss to Galway yesterday. A hard fought year and a super year in terms of improvement, and they'll be back again next year, no doubt, improving once again, and we look forward to seeing that. But thank you for a great year of entertainment. 114 to 11 points the final score from the semi-final in the Senior Camogie Championship. Galway now onto the All-Ireland final. That's about all we have for you this afternoon and across this weekend on KCLR Sport. A huge thanks again for joining us throughout this weekend, and we'll be back with full time tomorrow. Eddie Scally will be along once again. For now, for us on KCLR Sport, we'll chat to you next weekend, and we'll leave you with some Irish music. Here's a bit of Hosier, this one called Too Sweet. Next up, documentaries on KCLR between 6 and 7 o'clock. After that, Luke Cullen will join you to take you into the night. Once again, good luck and enjoy the rest of your evening.

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6: It's 6 o'clock. Good evening. I'm Ellen Butler. Well, a 75-year wait for the Sam Maguire has ended for Mayo as they claimed the All-Ireland Senior Football title at Croke Park this evening. The Westerners stunned the 2025 champions Kerry, having been level at the break. It's their first time to win Gaelic football's showpiece game since 1951. Well, Kerry fans leaving Croke Park this evening are heartbroken.
7: We went into the All-Ireland final there, too many injured fellas, and it told on us. Credit to Mayo. They came with their game plan, stuck to it, kicked a lot of wides, were still in it. They were fitter, stronger. We'll be back.
8: Gutted for Kerry now, but happy for Mayo.
9: For Mayo, like, you don't mind him 75 years.
8: It's a long time waiting. The curse is over now, so.
9: Mayo, they were way more hungry, like, they were
8: gutless now, so.
6: In other news, a wanted notice has been issued for the suspect of last night's vehicle ramming and mass stabbing at Berlin Pride. The suspect is a 21-year-old German-born national of Lebanese heritage. One person was killed and 29 injured. Authorities say what happened bears the hallmarks of an Islamist terror attack. Taoiseach Micheál Martin has offered his thoughts and prayers to the victims of what he's called a horrific attack. German Chancellor Friedrich Merz has given this statement.
10: Have no einen Zweck.
11: These actions have one aim.
10: Gesellschaft spalten.
11: They want to divide our society.
10: Das Wichtigste nehmen, was wir haben.
11: They want to take away from us our most important asset, our openness and our freedom.
6: Two people have died in separate crashes on the roads in the last 24 hours. They happened overnight in Meath and Tipperary. Jane McNamara reports.
12: A man driving an e-scooter on the Kentstown Road in Navan, County Meath, has died following a crash with a car last night at about 1:45 a.m. He was pronounced dead at the scene and his body was taken to the mortuary in Our Lady's Hospital, Navan. A man in his 60s who was driving the car and a man in his 20s who was a passenger of the car were both uninjured. Separately, at about 3:45 a.m, a man in his late teens died following a single car crash on the L4-101 at Lanes Park, Ballynanty in County Tipperary. He was pronounced dead at the scene and his body has been taken to Waterford University Hospital. Gardaí are appealing for any witnesses to come forward.
6: A man has been arrested following a stabbing in Belfast city centre. It's understood a man in his 30s suffered stab wounds to his torso and leg following an altercation involving a number of people in the Bank Square area of the city at around 8:30 last night. He was taken to hospital with injuries believed to be serious but not life-threatening. A 32-year-old man has been arrested on suspicion of wounding with intent to do grievous bodily harm, and police are appealing for anyone with information to come forward. A wildfire in southwest France is now less than 20 kilometres from Bordeaux, where officials are considering evacuating the entire city. More than a quarter of a million people have been forced to flee their homes. Tens of thousands have also been displaced in Spain as flames threaten Madrid and Valencia. Paris-based journalist Elaine Cobb says heat waves have come sooner than anticipated.
13: We have seen a pattern of increased heat waves, increased intensity of heat waves and longer heat waves. Don't forget, this year, the heat wave started in May. That is highly unusual. We've had three heat waves already, and July isn't over. August is the traditional heat wave month, so we could yet have another two.
6: And finally for now, Gatwick Airport in London has been left without water after a power outage at a treatment works. Restaurants have been closed at both terminals and toilets can't be flushed. Vanessa Brown Offadu is trying to get to Mallorca.
14: No restaurants are letting people sit in there, so there's lots of families waiting around, sitting on the floor. Then I spotted like massive queues at the toilet. Like, I think people must have been waiting about half an hour. I didn't actually go in and check if they're actually operational toilets, but it is starting to smell quite a bit.
6: And that's your news update at 4 minutes past six.
15: And in sport, demons have been banished by the Mayo footballers and they'll never let Kobe leave the county. The Green and Red are All-Ireland football champions after a nail-biting final at Croke Park, with Andy Moran's side winning 120-117 against Kerry. Well, Kerry had got off to a great start and had 1-2 from David Clifford, helping them to a 1-4-1 point lead early on. Two-pointers then from Jack Carney and Ryan O'Donoghue, who brought Mayo back into the game, and at half-time the Kingdom only had a 1-point lead. Dara Byrne found the net 2 minutes after the break. Carney and O'Donoghue added a further two-pointer. Mayo captain Jack Coyne was full of emotion as he lifted Sam Maguire.
16: To those players and coaches who wore the green and red in years gone by, you've inspired generations. For me, the teens, for others, the nodders. These men inspired us to wear the green and red. You have laid the foundations and inspired and showed us what it means to play for Mayo. I hope we honoured your legacy today.
15: In soccer, Galway United have kept the pressure on the top of the SSE Airtricity Women's Premier Division table. Isabella Beltic and Emma Doherty with the goals for the home side in a 2-0 win over DLR Waves. While in athletics, there's more finals and national titles to be decided at the National Track and Field Championships in Santry. Sarah Laffin won the women's 100-metre hurdles final in 13:34. Sophie Becker defends her 400-metre sprint title. That's due underway at 7 o'clock shortly after is the men's 400, with Jack Raftery defending his national title. In motorsport, Lando Norris has won the Hungarian Formula 1 Grand Prix. It's a first win of the season for the reigning world champion, with Max Verstappen second and Kimi Antonelli in third. That's your latest news and sports update. I'm Daniel Pitcher. It's 6 minutes past six.
17: Good evening. KCLR has been informed of the following deaths. Lucy Donovan, Niamh Fitzgerald of Collins Park, Callan, County Kilkenny. She died on Friday peacefully at St Luke's Hospital in her 95th year. Reposing at a residence now, concluding with rosary and vigil prayers at 8 p.m. Funeral arriving to the Church of the Assumption, Callan, on Monday morning for Requiem Mass at 11, which can be viewed live on the Callan Parish webcam, followed by burial in Kilbride Cemetery, Callan. House private on Monday morning, please. Martin Rafter of Woodview, Freshford, County Kilkenny. He died on Wednesday. Reposing now at Kennedy's Funeral Home, Freshford, with vigil prayers and rosary at 7. Funeral Mass on Monday the 27th in St Lactan's Church, Freshford, with burial afterwards in St Lactan's Cemetery. Maureen Cantwell, Neil Lawler of Seskin, Winegap, County Kilkenny, and formerly of Kilmacthomas, County Waterford. She died peacefully at St Vincent's Hospital on Saturday. Reposing at Malloy's Funeral Home, Callan, tomorrow from 5 p.m, concluding with rosary and vigil prayers at 8 p.m. Funeral arriving to St Nicholas Church, Winegap, for Requiem Mass at 11 on Tuesday the 28th, with burial afterwards in the adjoining cemetery. And Margot Dowling, née Malone of Larchfield, Kilkenny, she died today at St Luke's Hospital. A committal service will take place on Tuesday the 28th at 12 noon in St Kieran's Cemetery. Family flowers only, please, and the house is strictly private. Details of these announcements can be found on our website, kclr96fm.com. 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
19: From discovery to creation, a look at Bridge Street's history to this year's street theatre event.
20: Has anyone got tickets?
21: Yeah.
20: Okay.
22: It's a beautiful, fine July evening in Callan, okay. County Kilkenny.
20: So we've got three keys here. This is your keepsake to Bridge Street, your key to Bridge Street. Wear these around your neck.
22: A large group gathered in the Mill Street car park are being handed keys. Tickets to a unique street theatre production, Bridge Street will be.
20: We've got programmes just over here, and in the programmes there is a map, and it'll show you where the performances are taking place.
21: Okay, that's great.
20: I'll just go and get you.
22: The crowd, who are soon to become an audience, don't know what to expect from it all.
21: I don't know really what it's going to be like. I really don't know. I'm kind of open to whatever happens, and very interesting concept.
23: I'm not sure what to expect. I think it's going to be incredible. It's definitely one of a kind.
22: And the funny thing is that the producers and directors don't know what to expect from them.
24: With these site-specific shows, you know, you can't, no matter how much rehearsing you do or how much preparation you do, you don't know how the audience will behave. It's impossible to know, but that's what's very exciting about it.
22: But it worked out well for all parties in the end. So where did it all begin? Well, that depends on whether you believe in God or the Big Bang Theory. But for me, it began with an email.
25: Hello Monica, Donal Gallagher here, currently Acting Artistic Coordinator of Equinox Theatre Company in Kilcat. Spoke to you on the
26: Equinox phone. Theatre Company is an inclusive theatre company for people with disabilities and on disabilities, if you know where I'm getting at.
25: We're currently working on a plan to take over the world, or at least a small part of it. Our town, like many others, has suffered its share of urban decay, but in the town's oldest thoroughfare, the narrow and picturesque Bridge Street, the problem is worse than most. This is one of the oldest streets.
27: It's a street not really well built for cars.
24: It's a nightmare to be on as a pedestrian or as a person.
27: Now when we're looking at it, where there is an awful lot of empty buildings and there's not a lot of places on Bridge Street that are in use.
25: What are we going to do about it? For 1 week this June, to coincide with Callan's annual Owen Rhee Participatory Arts Festival, we want to reopen one of these empty units as Bridge Street will be. A story cafe where local residents and visitors alike can come and share their thoughts and memories, ideas and dreams of the oldest street in town. How it was, how it is and how it could be. We will invite people to re-engage with the street, celebrate its past and reimagine its future in exchange for a free cup of coffee.
28: I remember as a young lad now I'm coming down. This was the hub. This was the business hub of the town.
29: Yes.
28: It faded away.
25: For the following year's festival, 2015, we will present a massive live theatre event celebrating the history of this unique street. The Bridge Street project is part street theatre, part spectacle, part urban renewal and part social history. The performance will be based on real stories from the history of the street collected in the cafe. The project will bring the local community together with local, national and international artists. So maybe you guys would be interested in doing a piece on the project in the run-up to the cafe opening.
22: So, an inclusive theatre company takes on a street in crisis by gathering its stories to make a street theatre production.
30: I think we need to make that more explicit, because it's not. Because that's what happens in my head as well. You know,
22: this is Maeve Lambert, current artistic coordinator of the Equinox Theatre Group and producer of the Bridge Street Project.
30: The cafe was a way for us to really try and engage with people. We had tried various methods of like social media. We put a call out in the Kilkenny People and we weren't getting enough bites, really. So the idea was that we would have a cafe on the street during the Owen Rhee Festival where people could pop in and have a cup of coffee in exchange for a story of their experience of the street. And there was some amazing responses. It was a wonderful community project.
22: Storytelling is an important Irish tradition. There is no set text, and without the listener, there is no story.
26: We're great fun collecting all the stories and stuff like that, because it makes you realise what people had to sacrifice and stuff like that, and how it was different to our time, if you know what I mean. Some of them were sad, some of them were funny.
0: Oh, this is true. I remember it as if it was only last week.
22: Joe's Bakery on Bridge Street was set up in the 1830s and is still run by the family.
0: We are all in at the dinner, you know, that time of the dinner, and then you had the shop open, and whoever was nearest to the door did the shop. And my brother went out, Mick, which is kind of his, he was sitting nearest the door, so he got up.
1: Yeah.
0: And he came back in, he said, I think Mick Jagger has opened the shop.
22: They served Mick Jagger bar and brack, and the Keogh lads helped him source cheese for his sandwiches.
0: Cheese was him. My father and all came out to see him an hour.
1: Yeah, yeah.
0: First time we ever see that kind of with longish hair.
1: Yeah.
0: And I told you the suit, he had a pink kind of leather satin suit on, white ruffly shorts.
1: Yeah.
0: Chatted away.
1: Yeah, nothing was wrong with him.
0: How are you going, Mick Grant?
22: Tom Carey was a drover and a prophet who foresaw a great flood.
0: And how old is he when he died?
2: He was 77.
0: He
2: did an extraordinary today, the 7th of the 7th.
22: He was 77 and was buried on the 7th of the 7th, 1977. His funeral was at 7 p.m.
2: And at 5 to 7, the fellas up the road there, the sun was split with the storm.
0: Yeah.
2: The cloud in the sky that day.
0: That's right, yeah.
2: I remember that.
22: Such was the amount of rain fallen that pigs' heads from the local butcher and coffins from Fenley's undertakers went floating off in the floodwaters.
3: She sold the license after a time. And put out the whole bar.
22: And Bridge Street history would be incomplete without mention of Margaret and Dick Fenley, who ran Fenley's Pub, an establishment that featured a lot in the movie Breakfast on Pluto.
3: Breakfast on Pluto came along and they spied out Fenley's. This would be the place for, you know,

0: Sosie.
1: Oh,
2: it's a little table. Hi, Sosie.
3: Eitan Houlihan lives in Fenley's pub now.
4: Fenley's was many, many things. It was an undertaker's, it was a mutton butcher, it was a hardware shop, it was a grocery shop, and it was a pub. And Mr. Fenley was, I think, absolutely an entrepreneur. I mean, I think that he, like, he pivoted and he, like, iterated all over the place before there were buzzwords, you know. And Margaret Fenley, like, I mean, this space really is a space that holds a very fond place in people's hearts. And like, I absolutely stand on top of that.
3: Eitan herself is a multi-talented lady.
4: I've been here in Callan for quite a while and worked on a number of projects like Six by Sundown, and I've been the kind of story collector for those, and also projects up in the workhouse where we've collected stories from people about the kind of past histories places have had. So I've been really lucky to be privy to an awful lot of stories. So
3: she is, amongst other things, going to advise John Morton a little bit on the stories of Callan.
5: Life was unfair, and the most times you don't get to win
6: or lose, and I lost.
3: John Morton is an actor and co-founder of the Devious Theatre Group in Kilkenny. He's also a writer and has been hired to write the Bridge Street script.
7: It's a huge challenge for me. I've never really written anything specifically site specific. This doesn't have the comfort of an overall narrative. There's not going to be one particular story that people can tap into and just stay with that for the entire duration of the show. It's a lot of different stories. So there's a lot of different kind of ideas and tones and moments and I suppose colours to the piece. But that's the kind of idea, because you're trying to give a vibrant sense of the street.
3: There are many production meetings to plan and to discuss the collected stories.
8: There's one story where a truck driver grabbed the suit and kind of nicked it, and then there's another one where the toes would get caught on the truck.
9: The wing girls.
3: Things are ruled in and ruled out again.
10: The Mick Jagger story is a good one. It'd be nice to reference it in some way.
11: Just
10: because it is a bit real already.
3: And maps are made to match the stories to the empty shops on the street.
12: Barbershop and Dunn's Bakery are the ones that we're separating ourselves.
13: Fully know.
3: Because the stories, which will be transformed into scripts, will be acted both on the street and in the empty shop spaces.
4: There are a number of different types of spaces that we have, ones that kind of have nearly been frozen in time from nearly the 50s or 60s, kind of like Fenley's. And then we have others that have been completely gutted. And so they're very raw spaces, which has its own absolute charm. And then we have other spaces that have been built during the Celtic Tiger and not finished, you know. So, I mean, we have a lot to respond to, you know, spatially. So that's kind of, sorry about my little terriers. Yeah, but Jimmy's been amazing, like, letting us use all of these spaces.
3: Now might be as good a time as any to introduce Jimmy McCormick.
14: A fella came down to me one day and he said, "I know, I miss him in a pub." He said, "I heard you have half a cat in Bob." And when I responded, I said, "What about the other half?" I was born here in Callan, and I lived here for years, and then I moved out to Dunamagan and started a window company, McCormick Aluminium Limited. And I came back in here about 10 years ago. So we're still running the window company. And then I diversified into property here and tried to build a pension plan, but sure, that went up the Swanee like everything else. But sure, look, we stay going. And it's just like every self-employed person that tried to better themselves, you got caught with the collapse of the economy. And you just have to bear the brunt and work through it and keep going and do the best you can, you know.
3: Jimmy's empty shop units will set the stage for a production that will encourage everyone to consider the question of what to do at Bridge Street.
4: I mean, this is something that's happening all over Ireland. We have rural town centres that are like being neglected or have been abandoned because of the suburban sprawl, you know. So, and we purposely avoid terms like dead or derelict, because this is just a point in the history of this very, very old street.
14: I'd love to see little cottage industries in it, but you see, the problem with little industries and businesses, they won't survive without grant aid.
12: But this one is one that's so vividly remembered.
3: It's the middle of January 2015, and writer John Morton and director Pat Kiernan have a think-in at the Triskell Arts Centre in Cork. They come up with an outline for the street theatre production.
15: What we're looking at is the idea that there was a big argument about daylight saving, whether the clock should go forward or

0: Okay. So in the world that we enter into, in the street, which is a public area, okay, that there is this debate and canvassing by two sides.
1: Matty Moore, pleased to meet you. Hello, Matty.
2: Hello, Matty.
1: I'm campaigning for an extra hour of daylight in the morning.
3: Right.
1: You can leave Kilkenny at 6 o'clock in the evening and arrive here an hour later at 6 o'clock because they have daylight savings time, we don't.
0: Came across a story of a quack vet who cheaply castrated rams compared to the official vet, and apparently he did it with his teeth. And
4: very cost effective.
0: So the story is that in a pub one night,
5: ladies and gentlemen of the parish, the quack doctor has agreed to eat ram's balls.
6: Sing him a jinx. Ladies present here.
5: If the dirty, nasty, filthy balls of a ram go down this quack's throat, maybe he's not the con artist I've painted to be. Maybe he actually is a rare doctor of the land, equipped with an iron constitution.
6: You'll not call me a quack again.
5: If you sum up them, scar, maybe you are a vet. And I'll call you quack no more.
7: Couldn't help those sneaky previews. Turned out to be a productive week all the same. John was happy anyway.
8: That was a week where I think we really went through everything that I had to put together in terms of the research. We looked at the buildings we had and then kind of applied that specifically to a breakdown of the script. And just going, okay, well, literally what's going to go where? Like, what are we going to put into this building and what's going to happen in this place? And we got access to here. Could we use this for something? So it was really figuring out the answers to that.
7: It's a cold February morning, so cold that the keys of the building keep falling out of Eitan's hands. Maeve is perished.
9: God, it's so cold. I think it's colder out here than it is in Kilkenny.
10: Well, no, when you're doing site visits like this, I think you just get really cold with the concrete floors and stuff. We're just doing a site visit around all the spaces in Bridge Street that we're going to use, and we're just making an inventory of everything we're going to need, from technical equipment to maybe props that we know we'll definitely need, so we can start getting to work on it right now, basically, yeah.
7: They go from empty building to empty building.
11: Here's a place that could be cleared out.
10: This is the major one to be cleared out, I thought.
9: Are we going into the tea shop or do we have the use of the tea shop? I'm not sure if I have.
7: The only thing is that the buildings are in a constant state of flux.
10: Well, it hasn't gone through. It fell through, right?
9: It fell through because it was the two buildings that were sold, and then it came back. She wanted to just buy one building, and then it's gone through again.
10: Okay.
7: There's a growing interest in Jimmy's empty buildings. That's great for him. Yeah. Not so great for the project, though.
10: Yeah.
11: You see, we don't have many domestic places, so I didn't realise that was the case.
7: Pat licks his pen a lot. He's happy enough on the way it's going.
11: It's definitely kind of distilling down a bit, and it's refining into decisions, whether they're the right ones or not. We won't know until it's done, but there's so many options in the thing like that. It's hard to know, and you obviously have to make decisions. I think we've done that. Hopefully they're the right ones, but you don't know. No, that's the thing. I mean, there's no actors in there yet, which is a big thing.
7: But that's the next thing, the casting.
10: We are today casting for the community cast for Bridge Street, and we're having a great time. We've had some brilliant people show up and great fun, great positivity, so it's lovely, yeah.
12: Hi, I'm Jackie Purcell. It was very welcoming. Everyone was really easy to talk to, and yeah, in general, it was quite comfortable to go in to have an audition, which can sometimes be terrifying. I love this sort of thing, and having it so local is nice because it is an unusual form of theatre that can be difficult to produce and to get involved with. So it's wonderful to have it so close to home.
13: I'm Jake Moylan. I found that it went really well. I know the directors personally, and as well as that, they also run a good show, and they make it feel very comfortable when you're coming in for auditioning, which is always a plus because people are normally nervous, especially me.
10: At the moment, I think it's probably somewhere between 30 and 40 performers, and today we have about 30 coming, so yeah.
7: Maeve sounds happy there, but it's been a tough week.
0: That's great, it's nice to hear.
7: Hear that guy? He's the new director. Corkadorka director Pat Kiernan is no longer going to be working on the production.
10: I suppose the nature of the collaboration was so tricky. There was so many partners that there was always going to be difficulties, I suppose, in Donal Gallagher, who had been involved in the project kind of from the outset anyway, has kindly stepped in and helped us out there. And
2: it's terrifying and exciting. I deliberately kind of stayed away from it after the initial phase. I really hoped actually was to have a part in it and to be performing in it, because I don't get to do that very often. But it's kind of happening now. So I'm really excited by it now. I was kind of, if you asked me a week ago, I would have been like, oh God, I don't know, I can't take this on now. But every conversation I have just gets more exciting about it. Like, you know, so I see this massive mountain ahead, but I'm getting ready to climb it.
7: The Bridge Street project has been one big collaboration.
10: Involving three theatre companies and an architectural firm. So Corkadorka Theatre Company from Cork, who have huge experience in doing
9: really
10: large
9: excited
10: deals.
9: About
10: having them on board. And Devious Theatre Company,
7: no longer on board.
10: From Kilkenny, and Equinox Theatre Company, who are an inclusive theatre company
7: on board.
10: Based in Callan, who kind of instigate. And then Studio Weave, who are an architectural firm based in London. They
7: still have to tell you about
10: them.
7: Design
10: buildings in a traditional sense, but in terms of the kind of the theory of the grant application, it is exactly what we set out to do. The names have changed quite significantly, actually. But that's a, you know, that like
7: collaborations are difficult.
8: You know, it's a lot of people working together to make this huge, ambitious project. At the beginning of something like that, I think it was easiest for everybody to give it over and try and like collaborate. And I think, but as that collaboration moved on, I think just the project was moving into areas that maybe not everybody agreed with, or people didn't think it was going to work in certain ways. And, you know, and then, you know, you get those disagreements that crop up. And ultimately what it became was wonderful, but it's like, it certainly had a tough birthing process.
9: Chomp away and everything.
7: It's a weekend in March and we're gathered in Eitan's kitchen eating breakfast.
3: We had some lovely Callan sausages and poached eggs from my friend Bridget's mammy's hens. And then we had breakfast dessert, which is like fruit and yogurt and honey and nuts. So no, we're ready, we're set now, you know. We have a big day ahead of us and we're all safe. We don't know when we're ready.
7: Rosie Hervey from London architecture practice Studio Weave has arrived.
4: It's really nice to be here on the actual street rather than looking at it through a Google interface. Yeah, and it's exciting. It's like a nice big family when you come and stay here. But as I see it, this play is like just part of kind of the transition of Bridge Street and Callan becoming really alive again, you know, and Fenley's has so many exciting things happening on it. And I feel like at the end of this play, you kind of just, you want the kind of excitement to carry on. You don't want the play to finish and everything to go back to how it was before, sort of. So it's kind of like the first step, and to make it feel like that, the kind of repainting Bridge Street in really bright colours. And
10: the street is going to get a complete kind of revamp. There will be a paint job on all the buildings, so they're designing that, working with the people who live on the street. I suppose, like, in a sense, they'll be the set designers. The set is there already, but they will be just looking at it and highlighting architectural pieces of interest, you know.
3: We're going to be running inclusive workshops as well. We're going to be running design and build workshops all through June, so that will be very much providing a framework to take into consideration people's ideas about how the street can be used and how we can go forward.
7: It's a massive project.
10: It's a massive undertaking, really. We received a project award from the Arts Council. It falls a long way short of what we need to do this, and we're going to rely heavily on volunteers.
2: Everyone's like triple and quadruple jobbing on it, like, you know, so everyone's having to do so many things. Yeah, the upside of that is you learn a lot very, very fast. I suppose the downside then is kind of figuring out sort of demarcation and kind of not to be doubling up on jobs, but then making sure that there aren't balls dropped in between, you know.
7: What's happening here, Eitan? Do you want to give me a rundown now?
3: This is our scissors lift that we have, courtesy of the lovely people plant Callan Plant Hire, and we're just bringing it out onto the street now because we need to get up to the top of Avonry House and mark out the design of reflected elevation. So Edzie's just going to turn her on now. It's been sleeping in Fenley's archway for the evening.
7: It's the beginning of June, yeah. And the paint job on Bridge Street is starting to get underway. Greys, whites and creams are being replaced by blues, yellows and reds. with the profile of one side of the street being reflected onto the other.
4: We wanted to bring colour onto the street, do something that made people look again, you know, and what we've done is reflected the openings and windows of one side onto the other. So it's kind of like history of one side is kind of traced onto the other, and it's like this constant conversation between the two sides of the street, you know, and as one changes, so does the other.
3: We hope to paint at least 7 of the facades on the street over the next 3.5 weeks.
7: It's going to be a busy time.
3: I'm going to have to take my multivitamins, all right? Yeah. I mean, this is a very exciting time. There's been so much planning that's gone into this, you know, and this is where you see the fruit of your labours, really. This is where people start to kind of feed into it and start to see what's happening and get excited by it as well. And I mean, that's what makes it worthwhile, really, you know. And I think if anybody can really kind of actually come out of this project and like be thinking about the beauty of Bridge Street as opposed to being down on it for like falling into a little bit of kind of hard times, as we all do every now and again, you know. But the trough and wave of our street really is what we're keeping in mind. This street is a lifetime. This may be a dip in its lifetime, but we're looking towards a bright future. So.
4: That's done.
7: That's Hannah McCormack. She was recently taken on as assistant director. And this is Rosie, assisting at a furniture making workshop.
4: Okay, do you want to come around here? And we're going to do the drilling now. So come right round here.
14: Listen, lads, hey, if you cover the floor first.
7: That's Jimmy McCormack going full steam ahead. And this is Eitan. Add even more full steam ahead.
15: Paint like you've never painted before!
7: It's the last few weeks and the crew are hitting the ground running. The story has distilled down for Donal.
2: Well, the idea at the moment that we've got is that basically each audience member arrives at KK Car Park and they're given their ticket, which is a key. It's the one thing that's been fundamental to all this project is always juggling around massive bunches of keys. So the audience gets a key and then they're given the programme, which is a map, and they're told to meet this person outside Kuo's Bakery, and he's a property developer and you are the investors and you meet him at the far side of the bridge and we're the investors and he's the developer, and he's come up with this amazing concept that's going to finally solve the problem of Bridge Street and its relationship with the motor car, and his grand vision is that this is going to be Bridge Park.
16: You definitely want to be getting your checkbooks out already, because Bridge Park will fill Callan with life! With cars! With money! This is the future!
7: Rehearsals have started with a now 70-strong community cast, and they have only just filled the role of a corpse.
10: We just got a corpse, and it had to be, you know, that sounds funny, but like it had to be somebody who was going to be okay to lie in a coffin for an hour and a half every day for at least a week, you know, including rehearsals. So that isn't an ordinary person, you know. I certainly wouldn't do it myself, so we had to be kind of sensitive around that. What else is happening? We've just finished filming promo videos. We're going to print with flyers and posters next Monday as well. We've got the road closed. Just got official confirmation from the Gardaí about that.
7: Closing the street for a period of time was in fact the initial idea for the Bridge Street project and came from Jim and Gary, members of the Equinox Theatre Company.
17: Myself and Gary were just walking up and down the street one of the Mondays or Tuesdays, and we just found it hard to walk down towards K-Cast with all the cars and all that up on the pavement. We found it hard to get onto the pavement with all the cars around, and then we were looking at other people with prams and everything. They were finding the very same problems, myself and Gary.
18: That idea of closing the street and just see what would it look like that way. Like, that was our kind of brainwave behind it. Like,
19: can you get over where it's taken you?
4: No, we just can't. It hasn't hit us yet.
7: The lads are all taking part in the production.
4: I play Molly. I'm to go out and collect a pig and to bring it back into the chef, and the chef has to kill it for the pig.
19: Not a real life pig, surely.
4: No.
18: My role, I'm Paddy the Barber. I do a short back and sides, that's all I do.
17: I'm playing Seamus the Dying Man in the play.
18: James, you got a very bad dose of ammonia.
17: I'm not people getting on to me already. I was not. Oh, the nurse told me.
7: I go to see Jim's rehearsal.
20: Do you remember the time I got stuck out in Bridge Street in the harsh snow? And I caught the fever. And you sat with me day and night trying to make me better. But it only got worse. And you had to go across and ask them to build a coffin for me. Do you remember? But the thing is, you sat with me. Then you just sat with me and I started to get better because you were there. And then you went across back to them and you said, give that to someone else. Nora won't be needing that, she won't. You took care of me. And I thought I could do the same, but I couldn't. God, 2 days I waited.
7: Like all good productions, Bridge Street Will Be contains every human emotion.
2: On one level, it's street performance, it's big, it's brash, it's like, you know, your property developer is almost clown-like in terms of how ridiculous and over-the-top he is, and then you can come into smaller places and find really intimate scenes where somebody's dying, and then another scene where there's tragedy, another scene where there's big, high comedy, and that all of those elements of performance can happen.
7: It's 5 days before the first show and director Donal Gallagher dances on the street.
21: Okay, our director Donal and our assistant director Hannah are now waltzing in the middle of Bridge Street, which is what, when you work 17 hours a day for about 4 weeks, will actually get you. Wearing hard hats.
7: He then tries to rob the speakers to make sure that they're tied down okay.
2: Good. If you want to rob them, we just climb up the wall.
22: Go on, try and rob them.
2: Okay.
19: Oh, you've got your speakers up there.
22: He's actually going to try and rob them, is he? Hey, stop! Stop your robbing. Is he never started?
7: He's absolutely wired.
2: Usually when I get into this stage of a project, I end up blocking the scenes when I fall asleep and I wake up at 4:30 with this eternal loop in my head. And it goes on, it gets more intense, and the show's over a week and I'm still waking up blocking the show in my head or re-rehearsing a scene in my head. That's really annoying because my head gets all wound up and it takes that spring about a week to uncoil, or on a project like this, possibly longer. That's the bit that kind of, you know, when you can't sleep and it's just in your head, in your head, in your head, in your head. And it doesn't help that, like, my wife's the producer. So, like, we fall into bed and we are still talking the show at 1 o'clock in the morning, 2 o'clock in the morning, trying to go to sleep. And we are still working in bed at night, figuring out, what do we forget to do today? What do we have to do tomorrow? And who's minding the kids?
21: There should be something about, like,
23: got a trolley.
21: Statistic video. About families and, like, juggling kids.
10: Our lives at the moment are completely taken over by this project. But when I weigh it up, when I think, maybe somebody else should be producing this, you know, I'm kind of heartbroken at the idea of not being involved. So, you know, it's a balancing act, isn't it?
24: Oh,

0: While the street gets a makeover and a now 80-strong community cast rehearse, a busy behind-scenes crew make costumes.
1: We have a little costume team. We have a wonderful costume designer, Lisa Zagoni, on this. So she's got a little volunteer team up here, and she works away in Cork doing the kind of really big stuff. But she's also going to be running workshops on sort of period costuming and things. And some people in Callan are going to be gaining some really valuable and amazing experience, yeah, doing this kind of work.
0: Maeve herself and the crew of Bridge Street are themselves gaining valuable experience with dealing with the local community.
1: We spent a day a couple of weeks ago cleaning the bridge, power washing it down, scraping all the moss and dirt and repainting the lampposts and stuff. And that was amazing because we encountered people and it was great, people passing and seeing that you're physically doing something as well. Not just kind of, again, artists coming in and doing an arts project, but we really did clean up the bridge. It looks amazing. And when we were cleaning the bridge, we met one of the residents of the house. His son has a sound recording studio in the attic on the street. So that was amazing because now we have a new person who's willing to work on this, you know, a sound engineer, because there is a lot of sound involved in the project as well. We have a sound designer, but also need kind of skilled people to come and volunteer in other ways as well. So there was one who lives on the street,
2: That's so beautiful.
1: Yeah, loads of good moments like that happening.
0: And then there's the tough moments too.
3: The road closures, like, it was like that was always going to be the big headache for the community, was us actually closing down the street each evening at 4 o'clock, and the worries about that's the damage of that to business and stuff like that, but then the flip side of that is people coming through and seeing the paint job each day coming up and seeing the rehearsals happening, and then you're starting off with this kind of closing the road, oh, it's inconvenience and desperate, and then all of a sudden people stopping in cars and rolling down their windows and saying, great job, and looks brilliant, and keep it up, and that, like, you know. So you're constantly trying to gauge how people feel about it, like, you know. And you get a negative comment from somebody and you're beating yourself up for a day and going, oh, God. And then somebody comes along and says, this is magic, you know. And, yeah, yeah.
1: So that dark blue gloss. So let's
0: Eitan is still busy coordinating the painting. Fenley's has turned blue.
1: Fenley's is no longer grey. It's feeling a little blue. Careful of the wires there, lads, yeah. No, it's brilliant. I'm delighted.
0: Meanwhile, Jimmy is still up the ladder painting. But he's a part now in the production.
4: Join the local guard. This is my big chance, you know. I'm hoping someone in Hollywood will pick me up.
5: Ladies and gentlemen, thank you for coming to see Bridge Little
0: Me. Donal practices his megaphone skills for the big week looming, but he has a few concerns.
3: Roller coaster department, really, like, you know, this ups and downs every day. Massive highs and massive, oh my God, what are we going to do next? And what have we forgotten to do? And kind of, you know, you've got so many buildings and so many different scenes happening in different places, and then you're kind of dealing with the logistics of everyday life and owners and access to buildings and stuff like that, so, you know.
1: But the whole project is kind of on wet cement, you know, like everything, like from buildings changing owners on a daily basis to, you know, to actors not being able to do it or finding somebody who might be good for, you know, it's just, it's extraordinary.
3: An awful lot of plan Bs floating around at the moment. All of them quite terrifying, but.
6: I should tell you as well.
0: And then the worst happens.
6: Today was Prices Day on Bridge Street.
7: Yes.
6: Prices Day.
0: They lose three buildings.
6: We have lost three buildings.
7: Wow.
6: Okay. We lost Jack's Antiques, Dunn's, and the tea shop. Listen up! We always knew this project was going to be difficult. We always knew we were going to be up against it, working on a public street in such a space. It is unfortunate, however, we do have solutions.
1: Devastating, but we will roll with the punches.
6: If it doesn't, there is a plan C and a plan D. Neither of them are particularly desirable, but they're workable.
4: We can make a scene. When one door closes, another would open.
8: Bridge Street will be. Bridge Street will be. Bridge Street will be.
2: After about 24 hours of moping about, going, well, that's no good, and that's no good, and blah, blah, we just went, right, okay, this will work. And actually, one of them is actually, I think, a lot better. So you walk in, and it's just completely exposed at the back. And we thought, oh, this looks a bit like a bomb site. We're like, well, we do have a war scene. So now it looked, the war scene's in there, and it looks brilliant. And the other two, we moved upstairs in the same building, which is actually kind of like much more intimate now.
0: The day of the first performance and relative calm prevails.
2: Last night we had a much bigger like preview audience, and that made a huge difference. It was much easier for the cast because they're all eager to go, and then they don't have anybody to play with, and they're like, well, what do we do now? So last night was much, much easier for them. And everybody was just having such a laugh, and everybody was having a laugh on the stream, really soaking up and really enjoying it. So I feel like much more relaxed about it this evening.
0: And the street seems to be thoroughly enjoying its pampering and attention.
1: You can really see the change in the street now. It's opened up the street, and people have been very enthusiastic about the change that it's brought to the street. And people are, as we hoped, thinking about the civic future of the street and thinking about options as how to like reinvigorate the street with more people again. So I mean, I think that this is hopefully have a future legacy. That's what we've been hoping for, that people will start to have conversations about how this street is used by people, by cars, by businesses. And at the moment, my feeling is that the street doesn't work on a number of levels, and I'm hoping that this action will be an opportunity for people to consider how perhaps it may work again.
0: And so it was a lovely fine evening in Callan, County Kilkenny.
8: Okay, so we've got three keys here. This is your keepsake to...
0: Me and my friend Eilish and 100 more people wait to see the Bridge Street Will Be theatre production.
9: I mean, I was talking to someone today and they were saying this is the kind of thing that really has to be done and should be a template for cities and towns all over Ireland. That this has happened, that you get the big shopping centre outside the city or the bypass or whatever, and that people tend to forget about the city centre.
0: Greed and short-term thinking are just some of the reasons that this happens. For example, in the Bridge Street Will Be production, the crazy businessman wants to create a car park out of the street.
10: This is going to be Bridge Park. It's just a car park, a multi-story car park, right in the middle of Callan.
0: To achieve this, he's going to blow up the whole street, wiping away its history and its stories.
11: 90 years ago, some people blew up this bridge. But tonight, we're going to blow up this whole godforsaken street to prepare for the future. Bridge Park.
10: And this clock's ticking, and time is of the essence, and we have 1 hour to find a box, and we don't even know why. Why are we looking for a box? We don't know.
12: We need to find Timmy Casey's will and read it before that man does, or it will be as if we never existed.
0: We are looking for a will that might save the fate of Bridge Street from the property developer.
12: Yeah. Will you help us?
10: So we enter Bridge Street then, and then for 1 hour we can go anywhere, or almost anywhere in the street. And inside those buildings, then there's scenes, and those scenes are happening in loops, but they're all based on stories related to us in the cafe.
13: All right, Ali.
0: And we enter the barbershop first, where the curmudgeonry barber might cut your hair or not, depending on his humour.
13: Chart back inside, that's all I do.
10: In Fenley's, there's a funeral, you know.
2: So sudden, was it?
14: Yeah. So sudden. He was on the day, didn't he?
15: I didn't miss him.
2: I thought he was on the day. Passed away peacefully. Had an El Rasher sandwich.
10: In one apartment, there's an old man dying in the 1800s, and in the next apartment, there's a woman giving birth.
16: Station, I'm sorry for the delay. It's been a busy day.
17: Oh, God, doctor, the pain. I've never felt anything like it.
10: And there's stories about birth and death. They're all cyclical, like life is cyclical, like the street is cyclical, and the street is in a cycle at the moment where, you know, it's quiet, but you know, that's going to change again. Mm-hmm. So the whole idea is that you're experiencing all these cycles of its history and its life.
18: Trying to find my will, the will.
19: Oh, your will. Yes.
18: All right. Yeah. It's all depending on it. Try and find it.
19: Yeah.
18: Any clues?
20: You didn't say that, Tony.
21: I
17: party, you know. He said some of them would.
10: And up outside Mickey's, there's four people having a row outside the pub about the in the 80s about the traffic and big trucks and all that, and the whole street's getting destroyed.
4: That's my truck there, missus. And I'm stuck here since 10 o'clock this morning. You know, this road is here I don't know how many hundreds of years, right? But they wouldn't make the road big enough for the tank, or they made the tank too big for the road. Which of them is it?
17: You could be stuck in.
0: Elsewhere, two young sweethearts throw love letters to each other across the street.
15: A perfect love letter that is pure of heart. That's what I have to give her before she cries with me. I'm running out of ideas.
0: Sometimes there is audience participation and sometimes not.
12: Would you get up there like a good woman and let Miss Holden sit down? I'm afraid she'll get a weakness with the worry about the Germans.
19: If I were in charge, the seat would already...
10: But eventually somebody finds the box, and in the box is an envelope, and in the envelope is the last will and testament of Bridge Street.
12: This will is the will of what Bridge Street will be. The will of the people. We can never will the floods to stop. Can will ourselves to stay going. I bequeath the future of this street unto you.
10: It's ours. Bridge Street is washed clean, and it is us. To us, the course is gone. It's our choice what to do with it next.
19: Possession is 9 pence of the law. And I am possessed!
10: But at the moment that the will is read, there's the sound of clocks ticking and time is going, and the bridge is going to blow, and the soldiers are shouting, you've got to get out now, you've got to get out now, and clocks ticking, and we hear water, and Bridget says the end is nigh, and the heavens are going to open, and the skies are coming down, and the curse of Tom Carey, but the curse is broken. But in that moment, the flood comes, and then that washes up over the bridge and rushes away the explosives and washes away the property developer, and the last thing we see is him being washed away. The Bridge Street is ours. The Bridge Street has been left to us, and it is our will.
0: It was fantastic.
17: It was so amazing. I've never been in such an immersive piece that just like involves the whole town. It's just incredible. It's really, it was almost emotional.
20: It was probably one of the best pieces of theatre I've ever seen, yeah. And just so engaging, being so close to the actors and actresses. It's just wonderful.
21: I knew it was going to be good, but not that good. I mean, it was just, it was amazing. It was, there was something happening everywhere. It was very funny. It was moving at times. It was, there was everything you ask for in a play.
1: The theatre was the very brash and overt kind of symptom of this project, but actually quietly underneath there was this incredible scaffolding of thinking that you know, I don't think Donal and I would be quite so particular about it, or would have even thought of a lot of this stuff, and that's where collaboration gets really exciting, actually. From the outset, we knew this was a really fertile ground, you know, really rich seam of history and stories, and the love that people have for the street. Like, you know, you could buy everything there. I loved that. You know, when people, you never had to leave the street. Like, I loved hearing that. And then, but that in stark contrast to the reality that we started looking at 2 years ago. It's like, there's nothing on the street. You couldn't buy anything on the street. Maybe a pint, that's it.
10: We have left colour, you know, and not just the physical colour, but the colour of its history, the colour of the people, and the colour of its past. And that's been brought to the fore. And I'm really proud of what we've done there.
21: And hopefully Bridge Street will be, I don't know, will be transformed at some stage.
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1: It's 7 o'clock. Good evening. I'm Ellen Butler. A 75-year wait for the Sam Maguire has ended for Mayo. They stunned 2025 champions Kerry as they claimed the All-Ireland Senior Football title at Croke Park this evening. It's the first time they've won the Senior Football Championship since 1951. For these Mayo fans, today's result is a dream come true.
2: Brilliant, it's great. I've been to every All-Ireland since 1994 and this, I'm so glad I'm here on this day. It's my 35th All-Ireland final. I've never seen a Mayo victory ever, but today it was great to see it.
3: This is possibly the best day ever for Mayo GAA.
4: Absolutely ecstatic. My voice is gone from it. Like,
5: dream come true. Life is complete.
4: Most are
5: very happy, man.
4: I don't think there ever was a
5: curse. It was the white jersey.
4: But no one can take it from us now. That's all that matters.
1: German police have confirmed the suspect behind the vehicle ramming and mass stabbing at Berlin Pride has been shot dead. They say they engaged the 21-year-old in a garden allotment in the Spandau district as he tried to rush towards them with a weapon. One person was killed last night and 29 injured. Reporter Molly Malone, who's in the German capital, says there are still many questions.
6: This was a man that was known to police, that was known to have Islamist connections, reported now to have been shot and killed almost 24 hours on. But clearly that's police investigation continuing to work out whether he had accomplices. Did they flee the scene, as was suggested by the police this morning?
1: Two men have died in separate early morning crashes. One involved an e-scooter in Meath, while the other was a single car collision in Tipperary. Ella Anderson has more.
7: A man on an e-scooter crashed with a car at around 1:45 this morning on the Kentstown Road in Navan, County Meath. He was pronounced dead at the scene, with his body being taken to Our Lady's Hospital, Navan, for a post-mortem examination. The driver and the passenger of the car, a man in his 60s and a man in his 20s, were both uninjured from the crash. A second fatal collision took place in County Tipperary only 2 hours later. The man was pronounced dead at the scene on the L4101 road at Lanes Park, Ballynanty, and his body was taken to Waterford University Hospital. Gardaí are appealing for any witnesses to either crash to come forward.
1: A man has been arrested following a stabbing in Belfast city centre last night. It's understood a man in his 30s suffered stab wounds to his torso and leg following an altercation involving a number of people in the Bank Square area of the city at around 8:30. He was taken to hospital with injuries believed to be serious but not life-threatening. A 32-year-old man has been arrested. A wildfire in southwest France is now less than 20 kilometres from Bordeaux, where officials are considering evacuating the entire city. More than 250,000 people have been forced to flee their homes. Tens of thousands have also been displaced in Spain, as flames there threaten Madrid and Valencia. More than 32,000 hectares of land have been burned in southwest France. Paris-based journalist Elaine Cobb says heat waves have come sooner than anticipated.
8: We have seen a pattern of increased heat waves, increased intensity of heat waves, and longer heat waves. Don't forget, this year the heat wave started in May. That is highly unusual. We've had three heat waves already, and July isn't over. August is the traditional heat wave month, so we could yet have another two.
1: And water is gradually returning to Gatwick Airport in London after it lost supply for much of the day. Restaurants and toilets in both terminals were effectively shut, though flights weren't disrupted. An outage at a treatment works has been blamed, and authorities say it'll take time for supplies to return to normal. Passenger Nick Hollings says it was chaos at the airport.
9: I had to beg to be able to go to the loo. They weren't letting anybody in. I eventually got in there, and they were only allowing five people in at a time, and they were only allowing only. There's no flushing of toilets, there's no ability to wash your hands, people can't refill the drinks. It's chaos, actually.
1: And that's your news update at 4 minutes past seven.
10: And in sport, as you've been hearing, Mayo are All-Ireland Senior Football Champions for the first time in 75 years after a famous 120-117 victory over Kerry at Croke Park. Andy Moran's side came from an early deficit before Dara Byrne's second half goal helped them turn the game in their favour. Despite a late fight back from Kerry, Mayo held on to end decades of heartbreak and finally lift the Sam Maguire Cup. Andy Moran says the side silenced a lot of doubters.
11: Listen, I know the general narrative was that we'd no chance. And we were kind of looking at it and we were saying, hold on here now for a second, Louth bet Armagh, Louth bet Dublin, but we bet Louth, but we got no credit for beating Louth. And we thought this out the whole way through, the Monaghan game, we're like, we win and we still get no credit. It wasn't back to the wall stuff, but it was kind of, no, we'd 100 training sessions done up to this point, you know, we were quite confident that we could give it a good rattle at least.
10: In soccer, Galway United reduced the gap on leaders Athlone Town in the SSC Airtricity Women's Premier Division. A 2-0 win over DLR Wave saw the gap reduced to just 2 points. Isabella Beltic and Emma Doherty with the goals for the home side. In athletics, there was drama in the women's 100-metre sprint final at the National Championships in Santry this evening. Lauren Roy was disqualified for an early start, while the race was won by Kieran Neville. In the men's sprint, Benjamin Richardson won the gold medal. Madison Rooney caused an upset with a win in the 800 metres, while earlier Sarah Lavin won the 100 metre hurdles. Sophie Becker defends her 400 metre sprint title. That's due underway now. Shortly after is the men's 400 metre, with Jack Raftery defending his national title. In motorsport, Lando Norris won the Hungarian Grand Prix today, the title holder's first race victory of the season. The McLaren driver crossed the line ahead of Max Verstappen, with the championship leader Kimi Antonelli finishing in third. Lewis Hamilton came fourth in his Ferrari. He was demoted to fifth, though, due to a penalty for speeding in the pit lane. That's your latest news and sports update. I'm Daniel Pitcher. It's 6 minutes past seven.
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15: 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This is your host, Luke Cullen, for the Sunday Night Tune Show. The last few hours of Weekend Refuge are here, my friends. We have a lovely show coming up for you. I'll be telling you all that is in store this coming week here on KCLR. We have some of your favourite music. I'll have some very good news to tell you about. And of course, we'll be diving into the Rec Room. But first up, to start us off here on the Sunday Night Tune Show, it is One Republic with Love Runs Out.

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0: I knew you by the lady herself, the woman of the moment, the woman of every moment. It is Taylor Swift. Now, I know it, I know you know what time it is. It's time to dive into the rec room, and we're starting off with our TV recommendation, and this one is about Abbott Elementary. So I'll tell you what makes this one so special is honestly is how grounded it feels. It's set in an underfunded public school in Philadelphia, and it manages to strike this beautiful kind of rare balance how it tackles very real everyday frustrations of a broken education system, but it never lets the mood get too heavy or too depressing. Instead, the vibe is honestly really optimistic, cozy, and laugh out loud funny. Honestly, this one is one of my new favorite sitcoms, and I'm very late to the party, but you might be as well, but it's the perfect time to jump on because it's about 5 seasons of this. So the pacing as well is pretty snappy. The jokes don't rely on being mean-spirited, and there's a genuine sense of community built into the fabric of the show. You really feel like you're sitting in a teacher's lounge right along them surviving the daily chaos, and I'll tell you, as a former teacher, every day is filled with chaos. If there's a teacher in your life, give him a cup of coffee, give him a pat on the back, because that is a chaotic job to say the least. But yeah, this show is so refreshing. It's a feel-good sitcom, kind of reminiscent of the days of network television. And there's 5 seasons ready to binge, and a 6th one officially on the way. And it's a very perfect low-stress watch. So give a couple of episodes a try, and I promise you might just find your new happy place. It is definitely a must-watch. That is Abbott Elementary.
1: I'm Janine Teagues. I've been teaching here at Abbott Elementary for a year now. The staff here is incredible. Family feelings, happy things. Cheesesteak.
2: Cheesesteak.
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2: Holy.
1: We had it on the board. 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

0: DJ Jazzy Jeff and the Fresh Prince there with Summertime. Now don't go anywhere, because coming up after the break, we have music from the likes of Ella Henderson and Tom Grennan and the legend that is George Michael here on the Sun in iTunes show on KCLR.
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7: It's 8 o'clock. Good evening, my Ellen Butler. The 75-year wait for the Sam Maguire has ended for Mayo. They stunned 2025 champions Kerry as they claimed the All-Ireland Senior Football title at Croke Park this evening. It's the first time they've won the Senior Football Championship since 1951. For these Mayo fans, today's result is a dream come true.
8: Brilliant, it's great. I've been every All-Ireland since 1994 and this, I'm so glad I'm here on this day. It's my 35th All-Ireland final. I've never seen a Mayo victory ever, but today it was great to see it.
9: This is possibly the best day ever for Mayo GAA.
10: Absolutely ecstatic. My voice is gone from it. Like,
11: dream come true. Life is complete.
10: No, sir.
11: I'm a happy man.
10: I don't think there ever was a
11: curse. It was the white jersey.
10: But no one can take it from us now. That's all that matters.
7: Kerry were hoping to clinch a record-breaking 40th All-Ireland title. These fans say Mayo were the better team on the day.
12: We went into the All-Ireland final there. Too many injured fellas. And it told on us. Credit to Mayo. They came with their game plan, stuck to it. Kicked a lot of wides. We're still in it. They were fitter, stronger. We'll be back.
13: Gutted for Kerry now, but happy
14: for Mayo. You don't mind in 75 years.
13: It's a long time waiting. The curse is over now, so.
14: Mayo, they're way more hungry, like.
7: Emergency services are dealing with a fire in the Cumara Mountains in Waterford this evening. Two units of Waterford Fire Service have been dispatched and a helicopter is also at the scene. The public is advised to take care with the large amount of smoke in the area. While a wildfire in southwest France is now less than 20 kilometres from Bordeaux, where officials are considering evacuating the entire city. More than 250,000 people have been forced to flee their homes. Tens of thousands have also been displaced in Spain as flames there threaten Madrid and Valencia. Paris-based journalist Elaine Cobb says heatwaves have come sooner than anticipated.
15: We have seen a pattern of increased heatwaves, increased intensity of heatwaves and longer heatwaves. Don't forget, this year the heatwave started in May. That is highly unusual. We've had three heatwaves already and July isn't over. August is the traditional heatwave month, so we could yet have another two.
7: In Germany, police have confirmed the suspect behind the vehicle ramming and mass stabbing at Berlin Pride last night has been shot dead. They say they engaged the 21-year-old in a garden allotment in the Spandau district as he tried to rush towards them with a weapon. One person was killed last night and 29 others injured. Reporter Molly Malone, who's in the German capital, says there are still many questions.
16: This was a man that was known to police, that was known to have Islamist connections, reported now to have been shot and killed almost 24 hours on, but clearly that police investigation continuing to work out whether he had accomplices. Did they flee the scene, as was suggested by the police this morning?
7: Man has been arrested following a crash in County Tyrone that's left another man and an 8-year-old girl with serious injuries. The collision involving a quad bike and a van happened in Omagh at around 7 o'clock yesterday evening. The 8-year-old girl and a man in his 40s were rushed to hospital in a serious condition. The driver of the van, a 26-year-old man, was arrested on suspicion of a number of offences, including driving with excess alcohol in breath. The PSNI is appealing for witnesses to the crash. And outbreaks of rain and drizzle are expected to continue tomorrow, with the hot, dry spell officially over. The south and southeast will be the driest parts of the country. Cathal Nolan from Ireland's Weather Channel says the rest of the week will be mixed.
17: So thereafter, beyond Friday, it looks as though there is a little bit of a transition period happening with our weather. There's still a lot of question marks up for next weekend, but the general trend is for more unsettled conditions through next weekend, with a greater chance of rainfall.
7: And that's your news update, just approaching 4 minutes past eight.
18: And in sports, as you've been hearing, Mayo are All-Ireland senior football champions for the first time in 75 years after a famous 120-117 victory over Kerry at Croke Park. Andy Moran's side came from an early deficit before Dara Byrne's second half goal helped turn the game in their favour, and despite a comeback from Kerry, Mayo held on to end decades of heartbreak and finally lift the Sam Maguire Cup. Boss Andy Moran says the side silenced a lot of doubters.
19: Listen, I know the general narrative was that we'd no chance, and we were kind of looking at it and we were saying, hold on here now for a second. Louth bet Armagh, Louth bet Dublin, but we bet Louth, but we got no credit for beating Louth. And we thought this the whole way through the Monaghan game. We're like, we win and we still get no credit. It wasn't back to the wall stuff, but it was kind of, no, we'd 100 training sessions done up to this point. Do you know, we were quite confident that we could give it a good rattle at least.
18: In soccer, Galway United reduced the gap on leaders Athlone Town in the SSC Airtricity Women's Premier Division with a 2-0 win over Deelore Waves. To see the gap reduced to just 2 points, Isabella Beltic and Emma Doherty with the goals. In athletics, there was drama in the women's 100-metre sprint final at the National Championships in Santry this evening. Lauren Roy was disqualified for an early start of the race won by Kieran Neville, while in the men's sprint, Benjamin Richardson won the gold medal, Madison Mooney causing a shock with a win in the 800 metres, while in the 100 metres hurdles, there was a victory for Sarah Lavin. Rachel McCann from North Down took the 400-metre sprint title off Sophie Becker, who finished second, while it's three 400-metre titles in a row for Jack Raftery, who edged out Andrew Egan to the line. And Sophie O'Sullivan, daughter of Sonia, took gold in the women's 1500 metres and setting a championship record. And in motorsport, Lando Norris won the Hungarian Grand Prix, the title holder's first race victory of the season, crossing ahead of Max Verstappen, with the championship leader Kimi Antonelli finishing in third. Lewis Hamilton came fourth in his Ferrari but was demoted to fifth due to a penalty for speeding in the pit lane. That's your latest news and sports update. I'm Daniel Pitcher. It's 6 minutes past eight.
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23: We're into the second hour here of the Sunday Night Tune Show with me, your host, Luke Cullen. To start us off here, we have David Guetta and Titanium. And then after that, I'll be telling you some good news, and it'll be our second dive into the Rec Room.

Deeper Underground there from Jamiroquai. Very, very good stuff. Now, speaking of the G word, good itself, I know that in the world where things may seem a little bit doom and gloom, a little bit of good news goes a long way. And I'll tell you, I have three very nice and lovely, wholesome good news stories. So start us off, this is going out to all of our animal lovers out there, where a new species of colobus monkey has been identified, becoming just the fifth such occasion in 75 years of research in the Republic of Congo for this to happen. So this lovely little creature has black fur and a very innocent face and very striking set of orange lips. So it's a really, really cute looking thing. And I tell you, anytime we have a new species, it is great news. They're fighting back against, you know, climate change and deforestation and animals going extinct. It's lovely stuff. And more lovely stuff going back to Ireland. So the father of a 9-year-old boy, you might have heard of this during the week, has just received a heart transplant there during the week after an 8-year wait. And the father said that his son is, quote, getting that sparkle back in his eyes. Lovely, lovely stuff. Martin McGavin's son, Dahi, has campaigned to help bring about the changes to Northern Ireland's organ donation rules. And a new organ donation law for the North is named in honour of Dahi McGavin in recognition of his and his family's campaign for law changes. I mean, that's just amazing, amazing news. And also, in Ireland...

season 3. So overall, that is just great news. That means more Irish artists getting more opportunities to showcase more of their work. You just love to see it. And I'll tell one more thing you love to see, or in this case you love to listen to. It's One Direction with History.

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1: Brimfill of Asha. I tell you, that is a cracking song name. And that is from Corner Shop. Now, coming up after the break, we'll be taking one more step into the rec room.
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0: We're back here on the Sunday Night Tunes show, and just after the break you heard Simple Things with All For You and Ariana Grande, the lady herself, with I Hate That I Made You Love Me. Now, speaking of love, people in the KCLR office will know, probably sick to death of the fact that I just love superheroes, and one of them is the Caped Crusader himself, Batman. Now, following recent clips for the upcoming sequel to Matt Reeves' Batman Part 2 being released during the week, I've had the Caped Crusader on my mind. In fairness, I think I do every day. I mean, I did my college thesis on the guy. And specifically, there's one iteration that I haven't gotten, in my opinion, sorry, hasn't gotten enough love. And it is the film adaptation to one of the most historic comic book stories of all time. This one is Batman Under the Red Hood. So this one looks at the aftermath of what is known to comic book fans as, quote, Batman's greatest failure, which was the death of the second Robin, Jason Todd, at the hands of the Joker. A loss that the Dark Knight struggled with since. The book covers both Batman's grief and the interactions he had with the mysterious new vigilante, called the Red Hood, who he later discovers is his former prodigy come back from the grave. The two are pitted versus one another in not only a battle of physical power and wits, but also morals and principles.
1: Ignoring what he's done in the past, blindly, stupidly disregarding the entire graveyards he's filled, the thousands who have suffered, the friends he's crippled. You know, I thought I'd be the last person you'd ever let him hurt. If it had been you that he'd beat to a bloody pulp, if he had taken you from this world, I would have done nothing but search the planet for this pathetic pile of evil death-worshipping garbage and send him off to hell!
2: You don't understand. I don't think you've ever understood.
1: What? What, your moral code just won't allow for that? It's too hard to cross that line? No! God Almighty, no! It'd be too damned easy.
0: So this is a book and a movie that really questions the fragility of Batman as Gotham's savior, as well as a mentor and protector. So if you want to call yourself a Batman fan, you go right ahead. But I don't think you can if you give this one a skip. So you better either watch it or you better either read it. And that right there is our second stop in the Rec Room.

0: Old Before I Die there by the man himself, Robbie Williams. 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
6: It's 9 o'clock. Good evening. I'm Ellen Butler. A man's body has been found at a recycling centre in Dublin. The discovery was made in Clondalkin at 9 o'clock on Friday night. Gardaí have named the man as 35-year-old Andrew Hare and say he had availed of welfare and homeless services in Dublin and Cork in the recent past. They're appealing for help from the public in establishing his movements between Friday the 17th and Friday the 24th of July and say it's believed he was in Dublin, Kilkenny and Cork city centres during this time. Emergency services are dealing with a fire in the Cumra Mountains in Waterford. Two units of Waterford Fire Service have been dispatched and a helicopter has also visited the scene. The public is advised to take care with a large amount of smoke in the area. Meanwhile, in southwest France, a wildfire is now less than 20 kilometres from Bordeaux, where officials are considering evacuating the entire city. More than 250,000 people have been forced to flee their homes. Tens of thousands have also been displaced in Spain as flames threaten Madrid and Valencia. Paris-based journalist Elaine Cobb says heat waves have come sooner than anticipated.
7: We have seen a pattern of increased heat waves, increased intensity of heat waves and longer heat waves. Don't forget, this year, the heat wave started in May. That is highly unusual. We've had three heat waves already, and July isn't over. August is the traditional heat wave month, so we could yet have another two.
6: German police have confirmed they've shot dead the man suspected of the vehicle ramming and stabbing attack near Berlin Pride last night. Officers say the 21-year-old rushed towards them with a weapon a few hours ago after finding him in a garden allotment in the Spandau district. One person was killed in last night's attack and 29 others injured. Alfonso Pantisano is Berlin Senate's queer commissioner.
8: I can only encourage everyone to stay calm at the moment and to rely on hope. And the queer community has known how to regain the streets that we apparently are not allowed to walk on.
6: The 75-year wait for the Sam Maguire has ended for Mayo. They stunned 2025 champions Kerry as they claimed the All-Ireland Senior Football title at Croke Park this evening. It's the first time they've won the Senior Football Championship since 1951. For these Mayo fans, today's result is a dream come true.
9: Brilliant, it's great. I've been every All-Ireland since 1994 and this, I'm so glad I'm here on this day. It's my 35th All-Ireland final. I've never seen a Mayo victory ever, but today it was great to see it.
10: This is possibly the best day ever for Mayo GAA.
11: Absolutely ecstatic. My voice is gone from it. Like,
12: dream come true. Life is complete.
11: Lost
12: our happy man.
11: I don't think there ever was a curse.
12: It was the white jersey.
11: But no one can take it from us now. That's all that matters.
6: Kerry were hoping to clinch a record-breaking 40th All-Ireland title. These fans say Mayo were the better team on the day.
12: We went into the All-Ireland final there, too many injured fellas, and it told on us. Credit to Mayo, they came with their game plan, stuck to it, kicked a lot of wides, were still in it. They were fitter, stronger. We'll be back.
13: Gutted for Kerry now, but happy
14: for Mayo. You don't mind him 75 years.
13: It's a long time waiting. The curse is over now, so.
14: Mayo, they're way more hungry, like.
6: And finally for now, after weeks of high temperatures and low rainfall, the weather is turning. Continued outbreaks of rain and drizzle are expected for tomorrow, particularly in the north and northwest. Cathal Nolan from Ireland's Weather Channel has the latest.
15: Today marks the second day that we've now seen precipitation across some parts of the country. Chiefly, over the next couple of days, it will be the north and northwest of the country that sees the most rain. There will be some Atlantic rain-bearing systems close enough to bring some patches of mist and drizzle here into the northwest. That will become more widespread as we go through the middle of the week, so through parts of Wednesday into Thursday.
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16: And in sports, as you've been hearing, Mayo are All-Ireland senior football champions for the first time in 75 years after a famous 120-117 victory over Kerry at Croke Park. Andy Moran's side came from an early deficit before Dara Byrne's second half goal helped turn the game in their favour. And despite a comeback from Kerry, Mayo held on to end decades of heartbreak and finally lift the Sam Maguire Cup. Boss Andy Moran says the side silenced a lot of doubters.
17: Listen, I know the general narrative was that we'd no chance. And we were kind of looking at it and we were saying, hold on here now for a second, Louth bet Armagh, Louth bet Dublin, but we bet Louth, but we got no credit for beating Louth. And we thought this out the whole way through, the Monaghan game, we're like, we win and we still get no credit. It wasn't back to the wall stuff, but it was kind of, no, we'd 100 training sessions done up to this point. You know, we were quite confident that we could give it a good rattle at least.
16: In soccer, Galway United reduced the gap on leaders Athlone Town in the SSC Airtricity Women's Premier Division with a 2-0 win over Deelore Waves. To see the gap reduced to just 2 points, Isabella Beltic and Emma Doherty with the goals. In athletics, there was drama in the women's 100-metre sprint final at the National Championships in Santry this evening. Lauren Roy was disqualified for an early start of the race won by Kira Neville, while in the men's sprint, Benjamin Richardson won the gold medal. Madison Mooney causing a shock with a win in the 800 metres, while in the 100 metres hurdles, there was a victory for Sarah Lavin. Rachel McCann from North Down took the 400-metre sprint title off Sophie Becker, who finished second, while it's three 400-metre titles in a row for Jack Raftery, who edged out Andrew Egan to the line. And Sophie O'Sullivan, daughter of Sonia, took gold in the women's 1500 metres and setting a championship record. And in motorsport, Lando Norris won the Hungarian Grand Prix, the title holder's first race victory of the season, crossing ahead of Max Verstappen, with the championship leader Kimi Antonelli finishing in third. Lewis Hamilton came fourth in his Ferrari but was demoted to fifth due to a penalty for speeding in the pit lane. And that's your latest news and sports update. I'm Daniel Pitcher. It's 9:06.
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23: 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And we're going to keep the music flowing here on the Sunday Night Tune Show. Starting us off, it is No Letting Go by Wayne Wonder.

That was Charles and Eddie with Would I Lie to You. Now, if you would ask me, Luke, is there any other shows on KCLR with amazing music? I would say, would I lie to you? No, I wouldn't. And I would tell you that we have the very best of Irish music here every Tuesday, Wednesday and Thursday night here on KCLR 96FM. We have Martin Bridgman here each Tuesday and Thursday at 10 p.m. with Ciola Nucht. August Roddy Doyle's Irish Music Show comes to you from the same time on Wednesday nights. 2 hours of the very best of Irish rock, folk, indie, pop and everything in between with Martin and Roddy midweek on KCLR. And now we're going to keep it Irish here because it's A New Day by Lyra.

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song could ever say. One of the biggest songs in the world right now from one of the biggest artists in the world right now. That was Olivia Rodrigo with Stupid Song. And before that, we had one of the biggest uprising, or acts on the rise, excuse me, in Ireland right now. That was Break the Girl by Florence Road. And now we're going to continue with some of your favorite music from some of your favorite artists. It's Coldplay with My Universe.

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6: And it's closing time here on KCLR on the Sunday Night Tunes show. I'm your host, Luke Cullen, and I hope you have enjoyed our show. Now to take us there up until the hour for the news at 10, I hope you are really happy to be hearing some Lady Gaga. This is The Dead Dance.

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9: It's 10 o'clock. Good evening, I'm Ellen Butler. A man's body has been found at a recycling facility in Dublin. A Garda investigation has been launched following the discovery in Clondalkin on Friday night. Lindsay Dolan reports.
10: Gardaí say they're investigating all of the circumstances behind the discovery of a man's body, which was found at a recycling centre in Clondalkin shortly after 9 o'clock on Friday night. They've named him as 35-year-old Andrew Hare and said he had availed of welfare and homeless services in Dublin and Cork in the recent past. A senior investigating officer has been appointed. Gardaí are appealing for help from the public in establishing Mr. Hare's movements between Friday the 17th of July and Friday the 24th of July. It's believed he was in Dublin, Kilkenny and Cork city centres during this time. Anybody who knew or interacted with Mr. Hare during this time or has any information which may be of assistance is asked to contact Gardaí. A post-mortem has been carried out, the details of which aren't being released for operational reasons.
9: A man in his 50s has died in a single car collision in County Clare. Shortly after 5:30 this evening, emergency services responded to reports of a crash on the R466 in Broadford. The passenger of the car was pronounced dead at the scene, while the driver, a man also aged in his 50s, was airlifted to University Hospital Limerick, where he's receiving treatment for serious injuries. The road is closed for a technical examination with local diversions in place, and Gardaí are appealing for witnesses to come forward. It's the third death on the roads in the last 24 hours, following the deaths of two men in separate collisions in Meath and Tipperary. Crews are battling a fire in the Cumara Mountains in Waterford. Large volumes of smoke were seen earlier this evening, with a number of units of Waterford Fire Service and a helicopter dispatched to the scene. It comes as authorities continue to monitor so-called hotspots on Slievenamon in Tipperary, 7 days after a blaze first began on the mountain. While authorities in France are assessing whether to evacuate all of Bordeaux, with a wildfire now 15 kilometres away from the city. Fires have burned through more than 32,000 hectares of land in the southwest of the country, with 500,000 people evacuated from their homes. There have also been mass evacuations in Spain as fires approach Madrid and Valencia. Spain's King Philippe has visited an evacuation shelter near the capital.
11: The response has been exceptionally well coordinated. coordinated. I think it sends an important message that by working together we can face any challenge. The most important thing is to reassure people that every possible human and material resource is being deployed to deal with this situation.
9: German police have confirmed they've shot dead the man suspected of the vehicle ramming and stabbing attack near Berlin Pride last night. Officers say the 21-year-old rushed towards them with a weapon a few hours ago after finding him in a garden allotment in the Spandau district. One person was killed in last night's attack and 29 others injured. Alfonso Pansisano is Berlin Senate's queer commissioner.
12: I can only encourage everyone to stay calm at the moment and to rely on hope. And the queer community has known how to regain the streets that we apparently are not allowed to walk on.
9: Finally for now, the wait is over. Mayo are All-Ireland senior football champions after an exhausting 75-year wait to lift the Sam Maguire Cup. They overcame Kerry in a thrilling encounter at Croke Park this evening. These fans are thrilled with the historic result.
13: We're just overwhelmed. We can't believe it. Thrilled. And it's even a bigger thrill beating the best team in the country.
14: I'm feeling just still in disbelief. But I have to say they were absolutely unbelievable, you know what I mean? And to go 8 points to one down at some stage, you know, and to come back. But they've done it all year. They were 12 points down against Meath. But our young players, like, are just, you know, and they're allowed to play football, which is great.
9: And that's your news update at 4 minutes past ten.
15: And in sport, history has been made at Croke Park, with Mayo crowned All-Ireland senior football champions for the first time since 1951. Andy Moore's side beat Kerry by 3 points after overturning an early deficit, with Dara Byrne's second half goal decisive along with a pair of 2-pointers each for Jack Carney and Cathal O'Donoghue. The Hooters sparked emotional scenes as the green and red finally banished decades of heartbreak. Andy Moore says the 2-pointers were crucial.
16: When David puts the ball in rounds, Jack Livingston puts the ball in the back of the net, of course there's doubts. And then Jack Carney does what he's done all year and kicks a 2. And then Ryan kicks a 2, and now we're at 5. Like last year, I remember having a great conversation with Stevie O'Hanlon and Monaghan. Stevie was a top-class basketballer, and I said, is the 2 more valuable in Gaelic than it is in basketball? And he said, absolutely. You go from 3 to 2 in basketball, you go from 1 to 2 in Gaelic football. So the 2-pointer was huge.
15: In athletics, Sophie O'Sullivan stole the headlines on day 2 of the National Track and Field Championships in Santry. The daughter of Sonia claimed the women's 1500 metres title in a championship record time. Elsewhere, Ciara Neville won the women's 100 metres after Lauren Roy was disqualified for a false start. Benjamin Richardson took gold in the men's sprint. Madison Mooney claimed a surprise victory in the women's 800 metres, Sarah Lavin winning the 100 metres hurdles and Rachel McCann capturing the 400 metre title. And then Jack Raftery securing a third successive national 400 metre title. In motorsport, Lando Norris converted pole position into victory at the Hungarian Grand Prix this afternoon. The McLaren driver finishing ahead of Max Verstappen. A third place finish pushed Kimi Antonelli's lead out further in the driver's standings. And in golf, Fiona Maguire finished tied for 8th at the Women's Scottish Open after a final round 70 at Dundonald. The Cavan golfer ended the tournament on 1 under par to record her third top 10 finish of the season. South Korea's Jenny Shin claimed the title by 2 shots. And that's your latest news and sports update. I'm Daniel Pitcher. It's 6 minutes past the hour.

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1: It's 11 o'clock. Good evening. I'm Ellen Butler. A man's body has been found at a recycling facility in Dublin. A Garda investigation has been launched following the discovery in Clondalkin on Friday night. Lindsay Dolan reports.
2: Garda say they're investigating all of the circumstances behind the discovery of a man's body, which was found at a recycling centre in Clondalkin shortly after 9 o'clock on Friday night. They've named him as 35-year-old Andrew Hare and said he had availed of welfare and homeless services in Dublin and Cork in the recent past. A senior investigating officer has been appointed. Garda are appealing for help from the public in establishing Mr. Hare's movements between Friday the 17th of July and Friday the 24th of July. It's believed he was in Dublin, Kilkenny and Cork city centres during this time. Anybody who knew or interacted with Mr. Hare during this time or has any information which may be of assistance is asked to contact Garda. A post-mortem has been carried out, the details of which aren't being released for operational reasons.
1: A man in his 50s has died in a single car collision in County Clare. Shortly after 5:30 this evening, emergency services responded to reports of a crash on the R466 in Broadford. The passenger of the car was pronounced dead at the scene, while the driver, a man also aged in his 50s, was airlifted to University Hospital Limerick in a serious condition. The road is closed for a technical examination with diversions in place, and Gardaí are appealing for witnesses. It's the third death on the roads in the last 24 hours after two men died in separate collisions in Meath and Tipperary in the early hours of this morning. Crews are battling a fire in the Cumra Mountains in Waterford. Large volumes of smoke emerged earlier this evening, with a number of units of Waterford Fire Service and a helicopter dispatched to the scene. It comes as authorities continue to monitor so-called hotspots on Slieve na Mon in Tipperary 7 days after a blaze first began on the mountain. While authorities in France are assessing whether to evacuate all of Bordeaux, with a wildfire now 15 kilometres away from the city. Fires have burned through more than 32,000 hectares of land in the southwest of the country, with 500,000 people evacuated from their homes. There have also been mass evacuations in Spain as fires approach Madrid and Valencia. King Philippe has visited an evacuation shelter near the capital.
3: The response has been exceptionally well coordinated. I think it sent an important message that by working together we can face any challenge. The most important thing is to reassure people that every possible human and material resource is being deployed to deal with this situation.
1: The suspect behind yesterday's mass stabbing and van attack at Berlin Pride has been killed. The 21-year-old German-born man of Lebanese descent was tracked down in the northwest of the German capital this evening. One person was killed during yesterday's Pride celebrations and 29 others injured. It is being treated as an Islamist terror attack. Police spokesperson Jörn Efflender has given more details this evening.
4: The suspect in the attack was located in an allotment garden complex in Spandau. He approached our officers with a stabbing weapon, was stopped by our special operations unit using a firearm and subsequently died.
1: Finally for now, the wait is over as Mayo are now All-Ireland senior football champions following an exhausting 75-year wait to lift the Sam Maguire Cup. They overcame Kerry in a thrilling encounter at Croke Park this evening. These fans are ecstatic.
5: We're just overwhelmed. We can't believe it. Thrilled. And it's even a bigger thrill beating the best team in the country.
6: I'm feeling just still in disbelief. But I have to say they were absolutely unbelievable, you know what I mean? And to go 8 points to one down at some stage, you know, and to come back. But they've done it all year. They were 12 points down against Meath. But our young players, like, are just, you know, and they're allowed to play football, which is great.
1: And that's your news update at 4 minutes past 11.
7: And in sport, history has been made at Croke Park, with Mayo crowned All-Ireland senior football champions for the first time since 1951. Andy Moore's side beat Kerry by 3 points after overturning an early deficit, with Dara Byrne's second half goal decisive along with a pair of 2-pointers each for Jack Carney and Cathal O'Donoghue. The Hooter sparked emotional scenes as the green and red finally banished decades of heartbreak. Andy Moore says the 2-pointers were crucial.
8: When David puts the ball in rounds, Jack Livingston puts the ball in the back of the net, of course there's doubts. And then Jack Carney does what he's done all year and kicks a 2. And then Ryan kicks it two, and now we're at five. Like last year, I remember having a great conversation with Stevie O'Hanlon and Monaghan. Stevie was a top-class basketballer, and I said, is the two more valuable in Gaelic than it is in basketball? And he said, absolutely. You go from 3-2 in basketball, you go from 1-2 in Gaelic football. So the two-pointer was huge.
7: In athletics, Sophie O'Sullivan stole the headlines on day two of the National Track and Field Championships in Santry. The daughter of Sonia claimed the women's 1500 metres title in a championship record time. Elsewhere, Kira Neville won the women's 100 metres after Lauren Roy was disqualified for a false start. Benjamin Richardson took gold in the men's sprint. Madison Mooney claimed a surprise victory in the women's 800 metres, Sarah Lavin winning the 100 metres hurdles and Rachel McCann capturing the 400 metre title. And then Jack Raftery securing a third successive national 400 metre title. In motorsport, Lando Norris converted pole position into victory at the Hungarian Grand Prix this afternoon. The McLaren driver finishing ahead of Max Verstappen. A third place finish pushed Kimi Antonelli's lead out further in the driver's standings. And in golf, Fiona Maguire finished tied for 8th at the Women's Scottish Open after a final round 70 at Dundonald. The Cavan golfer ended the tournament on 1 under par to record her third top 10 finish of the season. South Korea's Jenny Shin claimed the title by 2 shots. And that's your latest news and sports update. I'm Daniel Pitcher. It's 6 minutes past the hour.
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The curlew stood silent and unseen in the long, damp grass. And he looked down on the road below him that wound its way through Bale na Bloa. And he heard the young men shouting and cursing, running backwards and forwards, dodging and weaving and ducking the bullets that rained down on them from the hillside opposite. Just as quickly as it started, the firing stopped, and a terrible silence hung over the valley. A lone figure lay on the roadside in the drizzling August rain. Dressed in green greatcoat, leggings, and brown hobnail boots that would never again set the sparks flying from the kitchen flagstones as he danced his way through a half-set. A hurried, whispered act of contrition, and the firing breaks out again. The curlew takes to flight, and as he flies out over the empty, sad fields of West Cork, with his lonesome call, he must tell the world that the big fellow has fallen and that Michael is gone.

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1: It's 12 o'clock. Good evening. I'm Ellen Butler. A man's body has been found at a recycling facility in Dublin. A Garda investigation has been launched following the discovery in Clondalkin on Friday night. Lindsay Dolan has the details.
2: Garda say they're investigating all of the circumstances behind the discovery of a man's body, which was found at a recycling centre in Clondalkin shortly after 9 o'clock on Friday night. They've named him as 35-year-old Andrew Hare and said he had availed of welfare and homeless services in Dublin and Cork in the recent past. A senior investigating officer has been appointed. Gardaí are appealing for help from the public in establishing Mr. Hare's movements between Friday the 17th of July and Friday the 24th of July. It's believed he was in Dublin, Kilkenny and Cork city centres during this time. Anybody who knew or interacted with Mr. Hare during this time or has any information which may be of assistance is asked to contact Gardaí. A post-mortem has been carried out, the details of which aren't being released for operational reasons.
1: A man in his 50s has died in a single car collision in County Clare this evening. Shortly after 5:30, emergency services responded to reports of a crash on the R466 in Broadford. The passenger of the car was pronounced dead at the scene. The driver, a man also aged in his 50s, was airlifted to University Hospital Limerick, where he's receiving treatment for serious injuries. The road remains closed for a technical examination with local traffic diversions in place. Gardaí are appealing for any witnesses to the crash to come forward. It's the third death on the roads in the last 24 hours after two men died in separate incidents in Tipperary and Meath in the early hours of the morning. Crews are battling a fire in the Cumrah Mountains in Waterford. Large volumes of smoke emerged earlier this evening with a number of units of Waterford Fire Service and a helicopter dispatched to the scene. It comes as authorities continue to monitor so-called hotspots on Slieve na Mon in Tipperary 7 days after a blaze first began on the mountain. While in France, authorities are assessing whether to evacuate all of Bordeaux, with a wildfire there now 15 kilometres away from the city. Fires have burned through more than 32,000 hectares of land in the southwest of the country, with 500,000 people evacuated from their homes. There have also been mass evacuations in Spain as fires there approach Madrid and Valencia. Elaine Cobb is a journalist based in Paris. She says it's becoming increasingly challenging for some to leave the affected areas.
3: There are concerns, and we've already had, since the June heatwave, many incidents of the trains having to stop or being left on the line for hours with people suffering in the heat, or simply having to close down lines because the heat just makes it unsafe or it knocks out the electrics in the stations. And so there's been a lot of problems already.
1: The suspect behind yesterday's mass stabbing and van attack at Berlin Pride has been killed. The 21-year-old German-born man of Lebanese descent was tracked down in the northwest of the capital earlier this evening. One person was killed during yesterday's Pride celebrations and 29 injured. It's being treated as an Islamist terror attack. And finally for now, the wait is over. Mayo are All-Ireland senior football champions after an exhausting 75-year wait to lift the Sam Maguire trophy. They overcame Kerry in a thrilling encounter at Croke Park this evening. These fans are delighted with the historic result.
4: We're just overwhelmed. We can't believe it. Thrilled. And it's even a bigger thrill beating the best team in the country.
5: I'm feeling just still in disbelief. But I have to say they were absolutely unbelievable, you know what I mean? And to go 8 points to one down at some stage, you know, and to come back. But they've done it all year. They were 12 points down against Meath. But our young players, like, are just, you know, and they're allowed to play football, which is great.
1: And that's your news update at 4 minutes past midnight.
6: And in sport, history has been made at Croke Park, with Mayo crowned All-Ireland senior football champions for the first time since 1951. Andy Moore's side beat Kerry by 3 points after overturning an early deficit, with Dara Byrne's second half goal decisive, along with a pair of 2-pointers each for Jack Carney and Cathal O'Donoghue. The Hooter sparked emotional scenes as the green and red finally banished decades of heartbreak. Andy Moore says the 2-pointers were crucial.
7: When David puts the ball in rounds, Jack Livingstone puts the ball in the back of the net, of course there's doubts. And then Jack Carney does what he's done all year and kicks a 2. And then Ryan kicks a 2, and now we're at 5. Like last year, I remember having a great conversation with Stevie O'Hanlon and Monaghan, Stevie was a top class basketballer, and I said, is the two more valuable in Gaelic than it is in basketball? And he said, absolutely. You go from 3-2 in basketball, you go from 1-2 in Gaelic football. So the two-pointer was huge.
6: In athletics, Sophie O'Sullivan stole the headlines on day two of the National Track and Field Championships in Santry. The daughter of Sonia claimed the women's 1500 metres title in a championship record time. Elsewhere, Kira Neville won the women's 100 metres after Lauren Roy was disqualified for a false start. Benjamin Richardson took gold in the men's sprint. Madison Mooney claimed a surprise victory in the women's 800 metres. Sarah Lavin winning the 100 metres hurdles and Rachel McCann capturing the 400 metre title. And then Jack Raftery securing a third successive national 400 metre title. In motorsport, Lando Norris converted pole position into victory at the Hungarian Grand Prix this afternoon. The McLaren driver finishing ahead of Max Verstappen. A third place finish pushed Kimi Antonelli's lead out further in the driver's standings. And in golf, Fiona Maguire finished tied for 8th at the Women's Scottish Open after a final round 70 at Dundonald. The Cavan golfer ended the tournament on 1 under par to record her third top 10 finish of the season. South Korea's Jenny Shin claimed the title by 2 shots. And that's your latest news and sports update. I'm Daniel Pitcher. It's 6 minutes past the hour.
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1: The body is that of a 35-year-old. Significant lesions to the face, particularly the right temple, correlating to the intracranial hemorrhaging observed. Seatbelt abrasions clear across chest and abdomen. Broken femur and tibia, right leg. Cause of death, drink driving.
2: Drink and drive, and you could put someone on a mortuary slab. A message from the Road Safety Authority. Visit rsa.ie. Oh,